0: let's get into the show.
1: Wonderful, majestic world around us. It's time for Dear Science. Thanks to MOTAT, the museum inspiring the innovators of tomorrow.
0: For Dear Science today, we're joined by our expert, Professor Alan Blackman. Welcome.
2: Thank you, Alex. It's actually nice out there.
0: Yeah, it was really cold this morning, but now it's sunny.
2: Nice,
0: it's,
2: yeah.
0: It's good, a nice change.
2: Good crisp winter day, there we go. Yeah.
0: What does science have for us today?
2: Oh, many things. So we're going to kick off talking about vitamins, as you alluded to earlier. And so the question is, are vitamins good for you? And there's an answer that's not necessarily a yes or a no. Well, obviously yes, but it turns out that you can have too much of a good thing, okay? So let's go back to the year 2000. That was a big year. And in 2000, the USA officially announced that they'd eradicated measles, which is a great thing because measles is nasty. I remember having measles when I was a kid. Now, again, all of you in the studio are too young to remember, as bloody usual. You're all too young to remember that. But, yep, no, I went through measles, which was sort of a rite of passage in those days. But, you know, it's potentially very nasty. And, you know, people die from measles. Children die. So it's not a particularly good thing. And to have it eradicated is really good. And the reason it's eradicated is because of intensive vaccinations. Okay. Now, funnily enough, starting in January 2025, the USA had an outbreak of measles. Now, why would they have that? I can't possibly think.
0: I wonder.
2: Nothing comes to mind.
0: What's going on?
2: Yeah. But since January 2025, they had 4,271 cases up to May 28th, 2026. So, you know, this isn't a small number necessarily. So, in just after this outbreak occurred, a lady by the name of Dr. Suzanne Humphreys appeared on a thing called the Joe Rogan Show. I've never heard of, you know.
0: I'm familiar.
2: The Joe Rogan podcast. She appeared on that in February 2025. And her big thing was, okay, so we've got a measles outbreak. So she is a doctor. She was busy touting vitamin A and cod liver oil as being cures. So you could treat measles with vitamin A and cod liver oil. Now, vitamin A, obviously it's good for you. It's a vitamin, so you need it. It is essential, and it's essential for things like growth and vision and cell operations, cell
0: function. The good stuff.
2: All of those things that we need, okay? And so, you know, as I said, we're talking about immunization here, that you know, most children are immunized, but the immunization rates, certainly in the States, have been falling over the past few years. So she was busy saying, okay, we've got vitamin A, cod liver oil, blah, blah, blah, blah, blah. So following her appearance on the Joe Rogan Show, there were a big spike in the number of Google searches for vitamin A measles, cod liver oil measles, okay? So some social scientists in the USA decided to have a look at these searches and actually sort of quantify them. So what they found was that the searches for vitamin A / measles went up 7.5% over just what would normally be expected. And the cod liver oil measles went up 1.3% over what would be expected. Okay. So far, so good. Sort of the thing that you might expect. However, at the same time, the poison centers in America reported, get this, a 38.7% spike in children's exposure to dangerous amounts of vitamin A. Okay. And so basically they are linking these two things. And then you're listening there and you think, well, dangerous amounts of vitamin A, sure, there's no such thing. Well, there absolutely is. And excess vitamin A can lead to such things as nausea and headaches and dizziness and liver damage and, in serious cases, actually death. Okay.
0: Okay, so and don't take too much vitamin
2: don't
0: A.
2: Don't take too much vitamin A, okay? And here's this person on the Joe Rogan Show busy saying, oh, yes, vitamin A, blah, blah, blah, blah, blah. So I always like telling this story. It's a horrendous story, actually. But we go back all the way to 1912, and an Australian Antarctic explorer by the name of Douglas Mawson, a very, very famous guy, he set out with three – well, there was a group of three of them, set out to explore the inner workings of Antarctica, etc., together with, you know, a few dogs, a couple of sleds, etc., etc. And then one day they went over a crevasse. One of them went down the crevasse with the sled that contained all of the food and everything. So there were two of them left, just basically the two of them and the dogs. And so they had to get back to civilization, and so they away they went. And the dogs started dying one by one because obviously they weren't getting fed, and so therefore they would start eating the dogs. So when a dog died, they would start feeding the dogs to the other dogs, and plus they would eat it themselves to survive. And the worst part of the dogs was the muscle or something, so they fed those to the dogs. The best part was the liver. Okay, and so they started chowing down on the liver. Now, unbeknownst to them, the liver concentrates vitamin A, especially dog liver. So you've got lots and lots of vitamin A in dog liver. So unintendingly, what was happening was that they were slowly getting poisoned by vitamin A. And so one of them actually succumbed, so they believe, to vitamin A poisoning. Really, really, really nasty things start happening. Your skin starts peeling off, okay? And the soles of Mawson's feet actually started peeling off.
0: It's quite grim.
2: Okay. Grim is one word for it. Yeah. And so eventually Mawson made it back. It was a heck of a journey. But the other guy by the name of Mertz, he ended up unfortunately succumbing to vitamin A poisoning. So... and the sort of one of the reasons why it can be bad for you is because it's soluble in fat. It's not soluble in water, so you can't pee out any excess.
0: Mm.
2: Like things like vitamin C and stuff like that, you can always, you know, pee out. You can't do that with this. So it concentrates in the fat in the body and everything. You can't necessarily get rid of it easily. So I think there's a lesson there somewhere in all of that. But... you know, beware of what you believe when you listen to podcasts.
0: Yeah.
2: You know, just believe what I say, sort of thing. You know?
3: The experts.
2: Yeah, the experts. Yeah, believe the. I think we've talked about this.
0: We have. That's almost an exact kind of situation that would be, right? Believe in the opinions, not the expertise.
2: Yes. Yeah.
0: But okay. Wow. That's a health PSA. What? Up next, I think we've got my favourite insect.
2: Yes.
0: I love bees.
2: And I do get a chance to shout out to my favourite TV programme ever, probably Arrested Development. Bees! But nobody has seen Arrested Development because you're all too young. Again, good grief. Everyone should go and watch Arrested Development. It's the funniest programme ever, mate. Anyway, so here's a question. Are humans the most intelligent species on the planet?
0: Wow.
2: And I think being humans, we would probably like to think that we are. I think we probably are. But, you know, there are many sort of species, living species, that can do stuff that we can't, I think. But normally you sort of look at insects and you think, insects, pah. You know, what do they know? Well, it turns out actually quite a lot. And so a bunch of Finnish researchers were interested in studying bumblebees and whether or not bumblebees could actually do problem solving. Okay, oh. Because that's something that, you know, humans can obviously do, and that's possibly something that distinguishes us from many living things on the planet. And so what they discovered is that, yes, that bumblebees actually can problem solve, which is very, very interesting. So what they did was they set up this little enclosure, and in this little enclosure, which sort of wasn't big enough for the bees to fly, what they had was they put a blue artificial flower on the roof of this little enclosure, and that's covered in sort of sucrose and stuff, so it's a nice sugary treat for the bumblebee if it can get there. And inside the enclosure was this little styrofoam ball. And basically what the bee had to do was to roll the styrofoam ball to a position under the flower, then he can climb up on the styrofoam ball and you know, get that sugary treat. And that was the only way that he could get the sugary treat, okay? So, so the question was, could the bumblebees actually figure out that this is what they had to do? So... What they did was they divided the bees into three groups, okay? So the first group had seen both the styrofoam ball and the blue flower separately. Okay. The next group had had seen one of the blue flower or the styrofoam ball. Okay. And the third group had seen neither beforehand. Okay. And so what they found was that only the bees that had seen both before, so both the styrofoam ball and the blue flower, could actually solve the problem of how to get to the sugary treat. Okay. And so there's a wonderful video that accompanies this, that they actually videoed the bees, and he's busy rolling the styrofoam ball and then climbing up on the ball, and it's all quite brilliant. But there was the possibility that the bees were just maybe getting lucky rolling the ball to the right place, because apparently bees are known to be able to roll balls. They've seen this before.
0: This has been studied.
2: This has indeed been. I don't know who studies this, but people do. So they had to take the chance factor away. And so what they then did was that they sort of divided the enclosure into two, so that the ball was sort of in one half of the enclosure, the flowers in the other half of the enclosure, and that the bee couldn't see the flower in the part of the enclosure where the ball was. So he'd have to trot around, have a look where the flower was, trot back, figure out where the ball is, and then figure out how to get the ball around to where the flower was. So that takes the chance factor out of it, apparently. And so they did this, and what they found was that 23 of the 30 bees got this right the first time. That's quite astonishing.
0: That's a good turnout.
2: And so they're sort of likening it to maybe giving a human a hammer and a nail, but something that they've never actually seen before. So this is the whole point of the thing, that the bees had never seen these things before, okay? And so there's no training at all, nothing at all. They're just given these two things, essentially, and being asked to put them together and figure out how to do this. And as I say, like giving somebody who's never seen a hammer and a nail a hammer and a nail. Given enough time, you're going to figure out what to do with the hammer and the nail. But if you're only given a nail, or you're only given a hammer, and then you're sort of given the other half straight away and everything, then you're not necessarily sure what to do with it. And so basically, they are taking this as proof that now the bees are actually problem solving, that this is them essentially thinking on the fly. And what they noticed was that the bees would take a certain amount of time, that it was almost like they were sort of, you know, walking around and actually thinking, like humans would do, probably, you know, how to actually solve this problem. How do I get from there to there? How do I do this? And I think it's brilliant. Absolutely, that's so brilliant. Awesome. Yeah.
0: Cool little guys.
2: So there you go. Who would have thought it? Bees, huh? Bees! And Arrested what, Development.
0: And just what? Shout out.
2: Yes, yes.
0: And what do we have to finish this up?
2: To finish this up, the Stroop task. Anyone know what the Stroop task is?
0: Not a single bell is ringing.
2: Okay. This is really cool, actually, and I have tried this, and it's bloody difficult. But, okay, so you get a list of words, and these words are colours, okay? Except the colour that the word is printed in is a different colour from what the word actually is, okay? So you've got the word yellow, but it's printed in green. And you've got the word blue, but it's printed in red. And what you then have to do is to go down the list of these words, and you have to say not what the word is, but what the colour is, what the actual colour that they're printed in is. And it's really quite tough, okay? But humans can basically do this. It just takes them a while. You know, you've actually got to sit down and actually think about what you're doing, you know. You've got to suppress your vision of the actual word, the writing of the word, and you've got to focus on the actual colour that the word is written in. So that's the Stroop task, okay? And so, as I say, that's quite difficult for humans, but it's absolutely doable. So if humans can do it, then supposedly AI can do it, because AI can do everything, okay? Hooray, okay. So some workers in the USA decided to test a bunch of AI LLMs on how good they are at doing this. And basically what they found was that they're okay, but the longer the list, the worse they get. And they're kind of equating it to sort of AI being a bit bored. Okay, getting a bit bored with going through this. So what they found was a 91% accuracy for a list of five words. Okay, 91% accuracy. But you go to 40 words and it goes down to 15% accuracy. Okay, which is not great, really. Now, the really tricky one is where they mix them up. Okay, now, the list of words has your particular color written in not the same color, okay? But now they've got a mixed list where some of the colors, some of the words have the correct color and some of them are written in different colors, okay? So that's a mixed list. So that makes it really, really tough, okay? Mm. And what they found was that the LLMs were close to 0% when they actually mixed these, okay? And so, you know, the AI is concentrating on what's written, okay? It can't seem to stop looking at the actual letters and the words and focus on the actual color. So, you know, there is, dare I say it, yet another failing mm-hmm. of AI. So maybe we shouldn't be quite so quick to, you know, adopt this. Maybe let's wait until it's a bit better, huh?
0: Yeah, maybe let's think about the things that we can actually do without it.
2: Anyway, they're not going to take over your job, Alex. No. Surely not.
0: One can hope. Well, anyway, thanks, Ellen, for joining us. Thank you, Motet, and thank you, Science. Ngā Kōrero Rererangi Aviation Conversations returns on 2nd of July. Enjoy a lively panel discussion on the Dark Sky Movement featuring guest speakers Nikki McArthur, MNZM, and Josh Aoraki. Book now at motet.nz.
1: Well, I didn't know that before. Dear Science, thanks to Motet, the museum inspiring the innovators of tomorrow.
0: We'll be right back. 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
0: Last week, New Zealand was included in a list of countries the US threatened with new tariffs of 12.5%, alleging that they imported goods produced through forced labour. While the government has rejected these accusations, Trade Minister Tom McClay has said that, due to the volatility of the Trump administration, these threats were not a surprise. At the same time, New Zealand has boosted its defence spending, while comments made by US Secretary of Defence Pete Hegseth labelled NZ and other countries as freeloading allies due to their low spending, bringing the relationship between the US and NZ under increasing scrutiny. Last week also saw local government minister Simon Watts reveal changes to local government committees that would strip unelected members of said committees of a deciding vote on changes, in a move to curb what the government says is undemocratic policy, which has been met with criticism. This week, I spoke with National MP Ryan Hamilton about these topics, starting with the US tariffs. Last week, news came that the US may implement a new 12% tariff on New Zealand. This comes as a part of a potential crackdown on the import of goods that the US alleges were made with forced labour. What is the national government's response to these claims, and did the tariffs come as a surprise?
2: No. Minister Todd McClay has said that he's surprised about the announcements. There's a little bit of volatility coming out of Washington in this regard, so we're expecting a bit of flex, but we're one of 60 countries named, so it's not like we've just been isolated or anything like that. There was a suggestion that we're encouraging forced labour, which we completely reject. And as you're probably aware, we've actually in fact got a cross-party anti-slavery bill coming through the House as well. So we don't really accept that phrasing.
0: And how do these tariffs and these accusations reflect or affect the relationship between New Zealand under a national government and the US?
2: Well, we're obviously just focused on continuing to build the relationship and, I guess, navigate these bumps along the road. We sold about 4% more by value to the US than last year when there was no tariff. So, in fact, our trade relationship's actually, well, the transactional value is actually getting stronger. So it shows that we're able to mitigate, that, because obviously US consumers are still wanting what New Zealand produces and they're happy to pay a bit more for it, which is great to see.
0: And this comes soon after Defence Minister Chris Pink announced rises in defence expenditure to hit a target of 2% of our GDP in the next 8 years. That in turn came the US Secretary of Defense, Pete Hegseth, also criticizing New Zealand as freeloading as an US ally due to our low military spending. What does the National Party say to concerns that New Zealand is doing what the US wants despite the threat of these tariffs and the economic strain caused on New Zealanders by the US intervention in the Middle East?
2: Yeah, well, I mean, obviously there's a bit of noise and we don't find those comments particularly helpful. But we are a smaller country, and if you look at what we are doing with the resources we've got, I mean, surely the trajectory of the spending increase based on our population and historical spending shows that, we take this seriously and we're up to do our part in, the international world, of rules and order. So we're comfortable that we're doing the right thing and that we're an ally, we're a supporter and partner.
0: Last week also saw local government minister Simon Watts announcing changes to make it so unelected committee members cannot vote on committee decisions. What is the government's logic behind this change?
2: Well, we've been, clear when we were campaigning previously in 23 around the co-governance model, and we spoke strongly about the need for democratically elected people. And so we repealed the Three Waters co-governance model, and we said, look, we're happy with co-governance arrangements on natural endowments like rivers, mountains, etc., but for publicly funded assets they should be led and held by democratically accounted people. And And then obviously there was an example in the far north where there was a, you know, a huge amount of unelected members involved or appointed and making decisions. And we feel that it's actually enough's enough and it needs to go back to basics.
0: This government has spoken a lot about leaving local governments to their own devices. How does this intervention match with this ethos and approach?
2: Yeah, well, that's a good question. I think, yeah, obviously we want locally delivered, you know, outcomes, local delivering local, but we've sort of felt we need to first, you know, reset the ground rules because, you know, some councils are saying, yeah, we're delivering local, but we're also tweaking the way that, you know, elected members or non-elected members can have their say. So saying, no, we do want local input, but everyone's got to play by the same, you know, democratic principles, i.e. elected people making those decisions. And even with local government reform, we are actually saying, hey, we're going to give you a head start, because this is something New Zealand has realised for a long time, that we've got, you know, too many council organisations across, you know, essentially 2 to 3 islands of 5 million people. And but rather than just say, you know, like the last government did with 3 waters and they said, hey, we think you need 4 water entities all over the country, we're actually saying, hey, here's an opportunity for you to shape up what you think makes sense to you, like we did with the waters model, and then come to us with a solution and we'll work with you. We're giving you a 3 months head start. If not, then we're going to shape it up. So we are trying to find that sweet spot of, you know, local decision making versus a need for, you know, centrally, you know, a more cohesive response across New Zealand.
0: Tauranga Mayor Mahi Drysdale has questioned these changes with the committees, alongside water governance changes to create council-owned companies that cannot be manned by elected officials. When we look at the control here given to unelected officials and to local government committees through these changes, where does the national government see the difference here?
2: Yeah, that's a good question. I'm not sure if we're going to have any elected representation on those committees or not. I haven't seen that detail. But I guess, you know, in that instance, we're trying to create more transparency around the water entity, and we're looking for a high level of governance experience. What we're seeing across some councils is elected members, whilst that might be a truer sense of democracy, they may not have the competence and skills to run what are essentially going to be multi-billion dollar operations. And with their ability to borrow more funding, or more debt with the local government, New Zealand, they can borrow up to, you know, 100% more than they currently could. You know, that's a lot of, it's a big mortgage, and so we are trying to ensure we get that balance right. And obviously they'll still feed into the local government and vice versa, so there'll be plenty of opportunity for, I guess, transparency of process.
0: That was National MP Ryan Hamilton on potential US tariffs on New Zealand, the relationship between the US and NZ, and new changes to local government committees.
1: That was our weekly chat with National MP Ryan Hamilton.
3: Children eat worms and bugs and all sorts of things when they crawl in around.
1: The Wire.
4: The Carrington Hospital, former Carrington Hospital, also known as Building 1, was built in 1867 and stands as a monument to Victorian-era healthcare in New Zealand. Until 2018, this Category 1 heritage building was part of Unitec's Mount Albert campus, but was sold to the government as part of the Carrington Residential Development, or Te Kukunga Waka. The goal was to build 4,000 new homes in collaboration with Ockham Residential and various iwi. However, concerns have been raised by locals about the degrading state of Building 1, as well as whether local infrastructure will be able to cope with intensification. I spoke to a range of individuals who want to see the building preserved and attended some of their protests. I also reached out to the owners, Ockham and Marutuahu, for comment. I first spoke to Chris Casey, chair of the Cachet Foundation, formerly known as the Point Chef Social Enterprise Trust, an organisation which has spearheaded a movement to see the building restored and repurposed as a local community arts and education hub. About the current state of Building 1, why it is deteriorating, and how it could be fixed and repurposed. Could you tell us a bit about the history and significance of Building 1, the former Carrington Hospital, and why it's a Category 1 heritage site?
5: So it's established in the early 1860s as an asylum, sort of a Victorian model based on the concept of nature nurtures. So the concept of the hospital back then was the environment helped with healing. I don't know about, it wasn't modern psychiatry like it is today. And also, I suppose, people were sent there when probably they didn't need to be sent there. Mild depression, postnatal depression, all sorts of things. Patients started going in there, I think, about late 1860s. It was a working farm. It burnt down in the late 1880s, I think. The front of it was rebuilt. And then over a period of time, as there were more patients, it then grew and they built more wings onto it. So it was given a heritage category because of, one, it's old, and two, of its significance to the area. So probably at the time it was the biggest employer around Mount Albert Point Chev.
4: So we've heard stories about vandalism, thefts and break-ins. What is the current state of the building at the moment?
5: The building's a mess. It's a disgrace. So it was a hospital up until 1992, I think. Then the Ministry of Education took it over for Unitech, and the Unitech's architecture design department moved in there for nearly 30 years. So it was a functioning educational hub full of creativity and vibrancy. And now, in the last 4 years, the reality of a building that is empty and not activated and not full of energy is prone to people misusing it. And the managers of the building, who were the government, didn't secure it well enough. And now we see lots of vandalism. People have got in, tagged it, jumped in, smashed windows, broken tiles, opened it up for the elements. So if you think what it looked like 4 years ago compared to now, it's a mess.
4: Yeah, and what do you anticipate the future of Building One will be? Are you worried it might deteriorate to a point of no return?
5: Yeah, well, the common thing in heritage preservation is that's called demolition by neglect. So it's a Heritage One building that should be important to the government and also to Auckland Council in terms of its category. Cynically, you would think that it's been allowed to slowly rot from the outside in and the inside out. Your house, my house, if you don't fix the roof, water gets in, everything rots. I mean, it's up to the government and the managers of it, whoever's going to own it. They've got a very vital building. I don't think it's really perfect for housing. We've always thought as a community that it would be an amazing community centre and community arts and lots of maybe education, lots of different things, maybe a little bit of housing. But yeah, if you don't fix the roof now and you get through winter, it's going to cost you millions and millions and millions of dollars more.
4: To what extent has there been consultation with the public on this matter?
5: Well, there's no consultation. I mean, we have a Facebook page called Building One, which we set up when we did a feasibility study for the government of what we thought the community use could be of that building. There's a disclaimer in the report that, iwi and government don't have to abide by our findings, but we did a massive survey of the community, open days, etc., of what it could be used for. The Crown, though, and we respect iwi's right of first refusal under the treaty. So if they end up owning the land and the building, fair play to them. But we would hope that they would retain the building and keep it, keep its heritage values, but also keep it weather tight. That would be the most important thing.
4: Has your movement to preserve the building gained much traction?
5: Yeah, I think we've got traction because media are asking questions, which is important. The Carrington development, which is a massive development, from the front of Building One all the way to the back of the Unitech Polytech to Phyllis Reserve, three iwi groups. So it's a great opportunity to build some really cool housing and do some really neat developments. We always thought that as a group who's interested in the building and also the environment around it, that heritage could coexist really well with housing and also the sanctuary gardens and the trees and the local environment and the ecology.

0: Te Aroha at the moment have gone through that place. Used to be 2,000 staff and students in there, lots of vitality, creativity, and you know, we've reached out beyond the community to, you know, the two of the esteemed kaumātua were of the site, and they were poets and painters and amazing entrepreneurs themselves, and said, you know, fill the place with creative opportunities and outrageous expression is what they said. So they see that the building could be used as a local kura, you know, a school of outrageous expression. It could be education, it could be the arts, and that's what our study and our survey to the community in 2020 showed. The owners, what they want to do with it is their decision. We just said, hey, this is what the community, who are your neighbours, and potentially even the people who might live in your apartments, had thought about the place. And it would be cool to keep respecting the building.
1: What do you think this says about New Zealand, and in particular Auckland's ability to look after its heritage?
0: Look, there are some really amazing people who work within heritage. There hasn't been enough funding for it to protect buildings, so it's pretty woeful, but that possibly goes to where government doesn't have enough teeth and it allows people to knock things down. But you've seen really hopeful activity lately with the funding for the St. James, for example, to go ahead. But it's an isolation, and if you're going to get rid of built heritage, then what do you have? Heritage also has a huge economic value when you maintain buildings, and even it costs you a little bit of money. The value in the long term is huge and exponential. People come to have a look at that. So, you know, in a mind's eye, people came off boats or, you know, ships down, you know, as tourists, or got off the plane and they went to a really funky place that could be built in one in the future, full of galleries and maker spaces and authenticity. Then that would be hugely beneficial for the economics of Auckland, and also for young people and artists who are authentic. And let's be honest, you know, if it wasn't for people like, you know, BFM and creatives, who are 5% of the GDP and economy, now last year was $18 billion, it's not a nice to have, it's a real thing. You know, the government should put more money into supporting these things, because there is an economic return. We know the social return, but the economic return is massive. And, you know, it can be done, and it doesn't have to be as expensive as I think to rehabilitate the building. You could do it in kind of timely fashion. You know, community, government, council, funders, it can all be done if you've got a will. And we'd be more than happy to support iwi or Ockham or whoever it was. But if they don't want to do it, then give it to someone else. The reality is, here's a listed Category A building sitting there with big holes in the roof, which are the most important things at the moment. I know the bylaw says that council can only enforce the entrances, so you and I, Liam, could get out with our, you know, our drills and our hex screws and some plywood, and probably we'd have a little team and we could fix it in a weekend. But they need some serious work for the roof, and again, that could be done, but there has to be a will. So we'll do a little poster campaign in the next few weeks, and you'll see our signs up, and it'll say, fix the bloody roof.
1: To gauge how the public has been engaging with Building 1, I attended two protests held outside Carrington Building 1 on Saturday the 30th of May and the 6th of June. I met with individuals involved in the movement to see the building protected, fixed and repurposed. There I spoke to Mount Albert MP Helen White and local cafe owner Gareth Hughes. I first spoke to Mount Albert MP Helen White about her vision for Carrington Building 1 and the role that government has in its future. Yeah, so we're here next to Carrington Building 1. Yeah, what are your hopes for the future use of this building?
2: Well, I think it's got incredible potential. Like, we're building a lot of amazing houses, like the Ockham development here. This is really great to see affordable housing come in to our area, but we need to make sure that we have a lot more community space as well, because that's what makes it all work, and it makes it a really nice place to live. And I can see the potential in this building. I can see the potential we're going to need new schools. Mount Albert Grammar's at 3,500 kids. Like, that's crazy. Avondale's full. So where are the kids that we're putting into the Carrington site going to go to school? I can see a real opportunity here. And I can see an opportunity for an art space and for community space. I mean, this is a community with a library. was demolished recently because it was unhealthy. And we really noticed it. When we didn't have the library, things went downhill fast at Point Chev.

0: Imagine if this building became a source of community well-being. It would be amazing.
1: Yeah, and what do you think a building like this could do for the arts community?
0: My imagination goes wild when I see this building and I think about the things we could do with it. You know, apparently it was really beautiful inside. I was just talking to someone who used to work in it when it was in its old days, and it had black and white tiles in the foyer and a lot of wood, and it was a really interesting space. Imagine if we had an art gallery in there, and we had a coffee shop, and we had a library maybe in there. You know, I see these places as having so much potential also for our social services. Imagine if we had some of the community groups hanging out in that space together.
1: What is the role of government? What is it doing now, and what more can be done for this building?
0: Well, I think that there are things like the education department that could look at this site, and there's the arts and heritage that could look at this site. You know, these are conversations that I can have. I can lobby, basically, for these things. I mean, we all know that it's pretty tough out there at the moment, but I think we underestimate how much better people's lives are if you give them space they can hang out in free. It can make all the difference when things are tough.
1: Yeah, and what are you hearing from sort of the local community about this building?
0: You can hear the toots on the road. They're constant. People really want to save this building, and they've got a point. And the first I heard of the tiles on the roof being removed and the worry that water was getting into the building was actually up at a community meeting I held on green space and community space. And this was top of mind for the people in this area. They were really worried that they're going to lose this beautiful space because the tiles have been removed and the water's getting in. So I wrote to the mayor about that, and luckily we've had a little bit of action since then. So I'm proud that we're on the way to highlighting the issue. I think we're going to see so much more interest in the value of community space as we grow more houses. And I want to make sure that affordable houses doesn't just mean no community, it means affordable houses in a great community.
2: Here is what Gareth Hughes, operator of the local Waterview Coffee Project, had to say.
1: What does the Carrington Building 1 mean to you?
3: Well, I grew up just passing it every day as a kid, so it's always been in my memory and my psyche, and I think it's a very important part of this community. I find it really incredibly sad to watch it decay and be ignored and neglected. So that's the sadness is caused by what I see, but I'm also really, I'm angry at the fact that it could have been very different. It could have been something really interesting, really exciting for the community, for this part of Auckland and for Auckland generally. I think the potential was massive, and that seems to be rotting into the ground now.
1: Well, what do you hope it could be used for?
3: Well, I've always liked the idea of it becoming a first and foremost a community hub for incubation of business ideas, of craft ideas, of artistic ideas, a place that's supported by the community, is for the community. And it's just, you know, that kind of bringing that kind of energy to the to this area and to this building, it could have been something really magical, I think.
1: Why are you here today? What are you protesting for?
3: I'm specifically protesting the fact that there's this very conscious effort to destroy the building, it looks like, from the outside anyway. And I've been asking questions. I mean, I don't spend a lot of time discussing stuff on social media, but when I see the discussion around Carrington Building 1 and then different people asking questions about who's responsible, I just see people saying they're responsible, we weren't responsible for this, we aren't responsible for this, the owners aren't responsible. And the question I've always had from the get-go is, how did it get to this point? Why was there not a clear plan of how it would be handled moving forward, rather than being given to what appears to be, from my understanding, to Iwi and Ockham to manage together, and no clear plan on how to protect it as a heritage site and then to develop it for the community? Despite those words being repeated, I don't see that in actual fact. It looks to me like there's a decision to make it uninhabitable so that something else has to be built instead.
2: After the protest had ended, I met a local high school student outside Building 1 who claimed to be a regular visitor of the building and has extensively explored the interior. We spoke about what Building 1 means to him and about what he has witnessed inside about the deteriorating state of the building.
1: What does Building 1 mean to you? How long have you been coming here?
4: I've been coming here since about like February 2025. I usually hang out here with two of my other friends, and we usually just hang out in the lecture room or the big blue carpeted room with the projector on the top. That's about it. It's mostly just a hangout spot, nothing more, nothing less. Slowly getting torn apart though, so I don't know how long that's going to last. So,
1: what inspired you to start coming to this building?
4: I saw it and I thought it looked really cool and I may as well try it out once, and then I just kept coming back, so nothing's stopping me so far.
1: Did you have a favorite room?
4: Oh, I definitely have a favorite room. The big blue carpet room with the projector holder on the top. That is a beautiful room. I love that room.
1: How is the inside of the building changing over time?
4: More spray paint, more broken windows. I mean, some doors that I couldn't access before are being kicked open, so I guess that is a plus side to the vandalism. But overall, it's just the conditions getting worse and worse. So.
1: Do you notice a lot of vandalism going on here?
4: Definitely. No doubt in my mind. Every time I come back, there's something new.
1: Do you know what has happened to the roof tiles that apparently are falling off?
4: My idea is the roof is either rotting away and dropping the tiles, or it's just some kids hopping around on the tiles and they're falling off from the body weight.
1: Yeah, but you haven't noticed anything yourself?
4: Nah, not much. I've seen a few people climbing on it before when I'm out on the scaffolding on the outside of the building, but nah, even the people who climb on it, the tiles don't really fall off, so...
1: How many people would you say come here on a regular basis? And like, what's the most people you've seen in this building at any time?
4: Most people I've seen in this building at any time is probably 15 for their friend's birthday party. And I don't know, the number has dropped significantly since barricades and security cameras went up. So I would say I meet around three people here a week.
1: Cool. What kind of people do you find here?
4: Homeless people are limited now since the security cameras and borders have gone up. More or less just kids climbing in through windows trying to see what's in there. It used to be absolutely ridden with homeless people when the borders hadn't gone up and when all the windows were accessible.
1: How is the security in here? Like, do you often see security guards coming in?
4: Well, I often see a cop car parked outside, but that's because there are people like walking around the building. Me, myself, I've never gotten caught, so I wouldn't say the security is too bad. They don't really care about this building enough to stop the break-ins. They just want to limit it, is what the construction workers who were building the border said. So, yeah, I'd say security is decent if it's actually needed, but if it's not needed, then they're just completely laying off of it.
1: I mean, have you noticed the developers coming in here? Did they ever do anything in this building?
4: Oh no, I've never seen anyone who owns this building come in here, ever. I think they're scared of this place. They've never stepped foot on the private property. It's only construction workers.
1: Well, would you like to see this building restored and fixed?
4: Yeah, I'd like to see it restored and fixed. Maybe give it... I mean, it would cost a lot of money, but I'd say if we actually tried, we'd be able to renew it and stuff, bring it back to its former days. But to be honest, the abandoned part of it is kind of what makes it special to a bunch of people. I wouldn't say that we shouldn't restore it. I would actually say that we should, because this place is just getting worse and worse, and eventually it's going to collapse in on itself and just be a pile of rubble.
1: If it were restored, how would you like to see this building used?
4: Probably as another part of Unitech. I was talking with my friends saying if this building was ever renewed, we'd come here for college. And I was like, oh, that'd be a pretty cool idea, but I don't think that's happening anytime soon, so...
2: That was Chris Casey, Helen White, Gareth Hughes, a local high school student from Mount Albert, all speaking about the worsening state of the former Carrington Hospital Heritage Building and movements to see it fixed and repurposed. Representatives from Ockham and Marutuahu were not available for comment.
5: That's probably slightly off topic. What was the question again?
6: The Wire.
2: Do
6: 2 weeks ago, the 2026 budget revealed the government spending and funding plan. Notably absent, however, is support for care workers, except for a minor boost to mileage rates while the fuel crisis is ongoing. The Air 2 union, however, has said that these changes do little to match the inflated costs and still leave support and care workers woefully unsupported in the midst of an already struggling health system. I spoke with the National Secretary of Air 2, Rachel McIntosh, about the state of care work in New Zealand and what this budget means for the priority given to care work by this government. Just to get us started, looking before this budget, what sort of state are the care and support systems in Aotearoa in?
7: The care and support system is in crisis and has been for some time, but it's just been intensifying over the past few years. And then there was insult added to injury, and actually more injury just over a year ago when the government changed the rules with no warning under urgency and essentially stripped away any chance of decent work for people working in the care and support industry by cancelling the pay equity legislation.
6: And looking at this budget in particular, what sort of things have the government offered or changed that affect the care industry?
7: It's more what they have failed to do. There was a $400 million underspend in health that could have been ploughed back. It wouldn't have made a huge difference, but it certainly... this is worse, not having that $400 million spent in an industry that's in crisis, where workers are basically working in poverty. Home support workers, those are the ones who drive out to clients, which saves the government a huge amount of money, are basically paying for their own jobs, driving with inadequate compensation for the driving. So this budget has done nothing to address that, and when it, what it could have done with that $400 million has chosen not to, and it is instead funding weapons and prisons and roads.
6: And just on kind of looking at the holes where the government hasn't put any help and support, other than kind of the support for these specific care workers, what other sort of glaring holes are there in what the government just isn't helping with?
7: Well, they're underfunding pretty much everything, and the spending that is described as new spending is essentially not even keeping up with ongoing need, so underinvestment in all areas that make life worth living at the expense of you know, tax cuts for landlords, tax breaks for tobacco companies, and now increased investment in war and in prisons.
6: How does kind of leaving out any real support for the care system in this budget reflect the government? I mean, obviously you touched on the scrapping of the pay equity, but how does it kind of reflect the way that this government has approached both the care systems and other related systems?
7: Well, the government's choices speak really loudly about what they consider important. And so to deprioritise, defund and underpay people doing this vital work has a huge effect. It has an effect on the whole system. It has an effect on the lives of the people still doing the work. It has an effect on the system being unable to attract people to come and work there. People are leaving the care and support industry because the pay and conditions are so bad, and this government has done nothing. In fact, they've done worse than nothing to change that. And obviously there is a flow-on effect to the people receiving care, so elderly people, disabled people, people on ACC, people who are people with mental health and mental health crisis, the most vulnerable people in our communities, have inadequate staff to look after them, have their basic needs met. and the value of that work is it's impossible to measure, because what it does is, with great skill and care and sensitivity, enables hundreds, thousands of people in our country to live lives of dignity and to participate in their communities because of the basic care that they are getting and the understanding that they get from people performing care and support work. And if you underfund that, not only the workers suffer, but the people receiving the care suffer as well. And that reflects badly on our whole society.
6: And you've touched on it kind of throughout here, but the government, obviously a lot of attention is going to go towards the government's funding of the Defence Force. When we look at that funding compared to what, you know, these workers are receiving and how that will affect the most vulnerable New Zealanders, what does it say about the government's priorities that they're putting the money there and not here?
7: Yeah, it says that they are prioritising something that does not give people a decent life over things that can, about care, support, a high quality, fully funded public health system, so that everyone in our country can live with dignity, because they know that they will be cared for when needed.
6: And so what is it then, if we're talking about funding for these workers and support, what is it that Etu want to see from either this government or other governments going forward in terms of actual tangible help?
7: Yeah, so the most urgent pay equity sector is care and support. And so what we want is an immediate, what they call an uplift, so immediate funding of the underpaid care and support work, which has been assessed and agreed at around about 30% below where it should be. This government cancelled that agreement between the employers and the workers and actually a government agency. This government came in and said, no, we're not doing that any longer. So the answer is there. 30% increase in pay is what is needed urgently.
6: I mean, that's all the specific questions that I have, but is there any other kind of areas of this that you particularly want to kind of bring to light?
7: Just that the decisions politicians make have real effects on people's lives, and it's absolutely essential that people in Aotearoa use their democratic right to vote and vote for a government that will care for people and make decisions and spend money on making our society better for everyone.
6: That was National Secretary of Aotearoa, Rachel McIntosh, on what the budget means for care and support workers.
8: That was The Wire.

0: Ko ira te ōtaka katoa mō tēnei wiki, nei te mihi ki a rātou e kōrero mai ki māua mō tēnei rā. That's a wrap on the Tuesday Wire. Thank you to everyone who spoke with us today. Dr. Alan Blackman, National MP Ryan Hamilton, Chris Casey of the Cachet Foundation, Mount Albert MP Helen White, Gareth Hughes, and Air 2's Rachel McIntosh. Nei rā hoki te mihi ki a koutou e whakarongo ana. Thanks for tuning in. 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Next up, we've got the 1-4 with Jin.
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Yes, kia ora, good afternoon. You are tuned into 95 BFM for this Tuesday, the 9th of June 2026. Beautiful day in Tāmaki Makaurau here today. The sun is shining currently. It may continue, I didn't check the weather. Which is remiss of me. I usually have my alarm set to Rick Breeze O'Clock. Had a little moi, had a little sleep in this morning. You gotta be game ready at the right time, 1 p.m. Hydrated, fed. Hopefully you all are as well. Thanks to Alex and Liam for another excellent edition of the Tuesday Wire. Always love Dear Science. More of that, please. And you know what? There was one feature on the Dear Science news today. Basically saying bees rule. We know that, right? Bees FM. Love to hear all your thoughts and theories. 5395 is the number to reach us in the studio here. studio@95bfm.com is the email address. Don't forget, top 10 with Caitlin and Ella tomorrow evening, Wednesday, 7 to 8pm. So you can get your votes in now for that. And if you wanted to do that, you can do it either via the website, as I said. You can find all the links there to merch, B-card subscriptions, and top 10 votes, just for starters. Or you can text vote, then whom you're voting for, through to 5295. And it will be added and potentially hit the top 10. 90% Aotearoa. And the one that isn't, Karera, so it's 100% goodness either way. Love to hear where you're tuned in from. Let's have a roll call, a shout out of your hood. Maybe across the motu or further afield. You may be waking up to BFM somewhere in the world. If you are, welcome aboard. We will ease on in as we usually do on the Tuesday 1 to 4 show. With a few back-to-backs. Shout out to the Clatar Irish Pub and Garden Bar down in Newmarket. An afternoon like this would be very nice.

Ah, shout out Lucky Luke. This one's for you. I feel appropriate. It's appropriate with a name like that. Thanks for your text. Very nice words. Also, shout out to Odette. West is best. Yes, many would argue. Thanks for tuning in. We never take it for granted. We just keep these back-to-backs rolling and ease on it.

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Love to hear your thoughts and theories, where you are tuned in from. We'll keep going with this. It's a laid-back business on BFM.

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0: beautiful, beautiful new track from XVBA, I believe a local resident of Aotearoa. It's called Breathe. Somebody here has texted that they're listening to us while working, unlike the current government. I love the two-pronged attack on that one, listener. Shout out to all the other Dear Science fans as well. There are many out there. Shout out Tuesday Wire.
1: They'll all be spaced out. They will be spaced out. They will be spaced out.

this is for a special shout out, RIP to Roger Perry, absolute legend. DJ, producer in Aotearoa.

such a crucial component in Auckland's burgeoning electronic nightclub scene. Of course, through his radio show here on 95 BFM.

0: I think we'll do a proper tribute in a few weeks' time. Grab some CDs out of storage. But yes, in the meantime, rest in peace, Roger Perry, all his friends and whānau, of which I know many tune in on the regular to 95BFM. He was certainly an elder statesman and somebody that kicked the doors open for many, many to follow.
1: There is so much tension in the room right now, you could literally cut it with a fork.

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0: Yes, you are tuned into 95 BFM. The Tuesday 1 to 4 show. The Tuesday 1 to 4 show. For this Tuesday, the 9th of June, 2026. My name is Jin. I've been with you since 1 p.m. Of course, big shout out and thank you to the Clayder Irish Pub and Garden Bar down in Broadway Newmarket. Lovely to have you on board. We start off the set way back with Huda Mani, Entos Brazos. Then we had Sensible Soccer's versus Mad Professor, Dub Desire Travada, the Mad Professor dub, taken from the EP number one dub versions, single via 8mm Records. Previous Huda Mani track via Periodica Records, a label that features periodically on the Tuesday 1 to 4 show in terms of artist output. After Sensible Soccer's and Mad Professor, we had Finding Shit to Burn with Carloni. Love that tune. Then we had Toke and Gavsborg, I'm So Happy to See the Clouds. Shout out Harp Queen. I know, a big fan of that tune. Via the always top draw Equinox Music Stable. Came out a year ago and I played it recently on the Tuesday 1 to 4 show. But when I see sun and clouds, it's just love to hear it. So hopefully you enjoyed it as well. Then we had a new one from Johnny, you may have heard, interviewed by Rosetta and Millie this morning about the wonderful new Kumara Sweet EP. That track, Line 19, is taken from. I highly recommend you get to Bandcamp and purchase it. You won't be disappointed. XVBA followed that with Breathe, a vinyl cut taken from the single of the same name, self-released. After that, we had Shin Watanabe with Ethos Mama track 6. Abstraction Point Sensible, just finishing up right now with Society Strange or Society Trange Coquit. Excuse my mispronunciations. You're on BFM.
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1: Frank.
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1: Frank.
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1: Frank.
0: Wake up.
1: Frank.
0: Faded.
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1: Frank.
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1: Frank.
0: Pass out.
1: Frank.
0: Wake up.
1: Frank.
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1: Frank, Frank.
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1: Frank, Frank.
0: Pass out.
1: Frank, Frank.
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1: Frank, Frank.
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1: Frank, Frank.
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0: Tranquil.
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0: want some real. Boy, you want some real.
1: Yes, RIP, Roger Perry. I couldn't go past this. This is Helly Picasso's, a classic of theirs, Rewind, Roger Perry re-edit. Wish we could rewind.

kicks coming through 5395. Any stories you want to share about Roger, what he did for you, what he meant to you, any gigs you attended? Love to hear your thoughts and

0: Yes, indeed, you are tuned into 95 BFM, the Tuesday 1 to 4 show with myself, Jin, here since 1 p.m. Big thank you, as always, to our sponsors, the Clad Irish Pub and Garden Bar down in Broadway, Newmarket. Give them a visit. So BFM sent you here. We start off the set. In fact, bookended that set with artists out of Aotearoa. Started with Wagwan and Young Ghost, Pornographic Hologram Picture. Then a throwback, Kendrick Lamar, Swimming Pools, Drank. After that we had OBF and Santa Salute, Tran Killer. Then on the Starlink 17 rhythm, we had Yeezer times Rory Stone Love with Roadrunner. I love that. Just finished up there with some bona fide legends. Hallelujah Picasso's was Rewind. Of course, sadly, Bobby Long left us a few years back. And many of our BFM listeners and whānau would be mourning the death. Not only Bobby Long, but Roger Perry, who recently passed as well. I didn't know him myself, but definitely circled very similar people. All can small, and it's always strange, especially amongst the music community, when you don't, but it is possible to run adjacent to people you've wanted to meet for years and never get to do so. So shout-outs to Roger Perry and his many friends and fans. Definitely one of the key bringers of South to the city. Shout-outs Severe, Kirk, many other people, of course. But that was the Roger Perry re-edit of Rewind. So RIP Roger Perry and Bobby Long as well. This here is Slim Levi, Chagaga Dub out of France. Nice dubby styles coming out of France of late, featured heavily on the Tuesday 1 to 4 show and further afield here at 95 BFM. Keep those texts coming through, always love to hear your thoughts and theories and receive the votes for 95 BFM Top 10. Oh, we're going to come back with probably some guitars.
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Yes, indeed. You are tuned into 95BFM, the Tuesday 1 to 4 show with myself, Jin, here since 1pm, selecting some tunes. Hopefully you've enjoyed at least one or two of. We started off the set with Cindy sitting atop the 95BFM top 10, of course. 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And how we do that is by asking you to vote. 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Send them on through to 5395. And they will be added up and aired in the order in which you have selected. We start off that set, as I said, with number one. 95BFM Top 10, Cindy with All the Nice People. Then we had Cell Towers with Light Blue. Jasmine Mary with a track that is sitting at number 3. Drunk at the Gym, Jasmine Mary and Band, currently in Australia. Wowing audiences there. After that we had The Veils with Lungs. The Veils, of course, playing as part of the Strange Universe Winter Edition, presented by 95BFM. On Saturday the 27th of June with Jasmine Mary in support. And just a moment ago we had Turama Ite Ara Performing Arts Drumline. Etu Tiao Mapu is the name of that track. Of course, I will be uploading the B-cast to 95bfm.com a little bit later on this evening. Takes me a while, but I get there. What can you also do at 95bfm.com? 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If you just Google or whatever your search engine is, put 95BFM and Give a Little, it'll take you to that. Always love to see a little donation throughout the Tuesday 1 to 4 shows. Let's see if we can make that happen. Shout out to the text. They said they went to the Lonsdale's wedding up north 20 plus years ago, where Roger Perry was the DJ. Did a fantastic set, as always. Yep. Love to hear your thoughts and theories. You can also get at me on Instagram. I know, terrible. JinnyPig420, GIWYPIGG420. We're going to continue with the tunes. This is Freud Dub. Dub fact, in fact, I should say, a spiral rhythm.

0: the Sisters of Mercy are bringing their potent post-punk psychedelia to Auckland this December.
1: The fuzz-fueled group are finally making their return to Aotearoa for a one-off concert of unfiltered dark rock hits from the band's four-decade career.
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8: Indeed, you can hear Josh this evening on Tuesday Drive. Before the break there, we had Mamacita featuring Persona RS with Tu Amor. Prior to that, we had Mia with Love Bug. And Egyptian singer Simone Mabsuta, that was a Flex Webster remix. That brings us up to date. This is The Ideas. 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
1: Indeed. First, though, what did we just hear? That was Scran with Creator, and the Ideas preceded that with Shell in Coldwater Blues. Currently sitting at number 2 on the 95 BFM Top 10. Well, it's Tuesday in the city, and what is happening tonight? 95 BFM presents Sol Williams and Carlos Nino at the Tuning Fork. Tickets from the Tuning Fork. You may have heard a wonderful interview Nicholas conducted with Sol Williams a few weeks back. Man, some knowledge was dropped there. You can catch up on that at 95bfm.com. You can go along to the show tonight. Disco Pigs at Basement Theatre from 8 p.m. Goldsmith Baines at Somme Wine Bar and Bistro. Free entry booking is recommended, however. The Beer Spot weekly pub quiz at the Beer Spot in Morningside. One of our favourite locations, the site of some pretty epic 95 BFM Drive Island gigs. Seen some goodies down there. Tomorrow night, Auckland Bluegrass Club presents The Magnets at the Bunker in Devonport. $15 on the door from 6 p.m. Captain Blistermint and Bobby Mouldy at the Clare Inn. Disco Pigs continues its run at Basement Theatre. Tim Mann from Blam Blam Blam performs the Great Kerfuffle album release show at Whammy tomorrow night with Tina Benioni out of Ardijar and Shooting in the Dark. On Thursday, Coronation Street Parody at the Classic Comedy Club. Disco Pigs continues at Basement Theatre. Rum Jungle Marginalia Tour at the Tuning Fork with support from Sleepazoid. In the Waiting Room, EP release party at Whammy Public Bar on Friday. This will be fantastic. Heard a wonderful interview with Dom and Blind Mango Chutney and Julian Dine a couple of weeks back on the Jazz Show talking about this show. The Circling Sun is part of Strange Universe Winter Edition at Pitt Street Methodist Church with Yolanda F. Fagan. Tickets available via Banished Music. Really great to see Julian Dine's Circling Sun band get the kudos internationally that we always knew they deserved here in Tamaki. We can get along to that show on Friday night as part of Strange Universe Winter Edition and say that you saw them the same year that they were. I think they're going to be touring Europe potentially this year, I think Julian said. I can't quite remember, or if not, next. In the States as well, Japan, so on and so forth. Really good to see that stuff happening.
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2: See Steph Brown from Lips perform with the Exploding Rainbow Orchestra Sunday, July 12th at the Kiritakanawa Theatre.

Do you celebrate life? Do you lap it up? Every cell, every scrap? Do you swirl life around your mouth, sucking bits of others through your teeth over and over until you're sick? I do. That's how I worship life. Because you know, a monster, a real life monster, has no rhyme or reason, no layers. I'm no onion to unpick. I do what I do because I do. Because every night I wake up and ask myself one simple question. Should I grab a cup of coffee?

is made with hate. I'm sure they don't mean it though. With I Am Close to Believing. Before that we had Lips. The Wolf featuring E from Eels. Lips is part of the wonderful lineup of artists performing with the Exploding Rainbow Orchestra's The Jukebox of Joy gig that's coming up in the not too distant future. 12th of July at the Kiritakanawa Theatre. If you haven't seen the Exploding Rainbow Orchestra, they are in fact a jukebox of joy. Highly recommend.

Shout out to our St. Heliers listeners, where apparently the gulls are soaring and shags are flying it straight. Always good to have a bird report.

Of course, for a more in-depth bird report, you can tune into to Liv's Morning Glory on a Wednesday morning, where the feature Me and All My Homies Love Native Manu airs. 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Shout out to my collective homies who also love the bird report.

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It's Belladonna with St. David's. Up next we have Sans Merritt with Haltalina featuring Leo Lanuit. Keep those texts coming through. Love to hear your thoughts and theories. 5295 on the text line. 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

me tell you now what gets me up. 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

You are tuned into 95 BPM, the Tuesday 1 to 4 show, brought to you by the Clatter Irish Pub and Garden Bar down in Newmarket. Before the break there, we had Tom Scott with How to Perform a Lobotomy, Where Ponamu Remix. Before that, Icy Zill and Bay Wilkins with See Me Now. Sans Merritt with Hal Talina featuring Leo La Nuit. We started off way back with Belladonna's St. David's. 25 minutes away from 4, which means we're 25 minutes away from Tuesday Drive.

the battle's getting hotter. Them are fighting every day, don't move backwards. Brothers and sisters getting shattered, and every day them are play roots rockers.

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1: That's Rarantara by Drifting Clouds, keeping in Australia. One of my favourite guilty pleasures is this track. However, this is a cover of it. This is Come Said the Boy by Italians, spelt with a Z. Australians covering an Australian classic. You're on BFM 89.9.

0: from the Hit the Town album out via Altered States. It definitely does give an altered state of mind. Bit of an equilibrium shifter. Shout out Carl. Getting on that bike. A beautiful evening for a ride. A little windy out there, but I'll take these sunny rides any day.
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25: All right, that brings us to the end of the Tuesday 1 to 4 show for this Tuesday, the 9th of June. Shout out to the texter that said that sounds like a karaoke version. That's exactly what I love about it. It sounds like, if we're going to put it in Australian context, King's Cross karaoke at 1 or 2 a.m. A little bit of grit, a little bit of love, pure emotion. That was the Italians version of Come Said the Boy. Then we had Stereo Lab with the Free Design, of course. Coming here as part of Strange Universe's Winter Edition on Thursday the 25th of June. Wow, that's just around the corner. My name is Jen, I've been with you since 1 p.m. bringing tunes that hopefully your ears have enjoyed. I'll be uploading the B-cast later on this evening along with the playlist in case you want to peruse it, go back, check out a tune that you didn't quite catch the name of. Thanks for all your texts. Big thank you to the Clater Irish Pub and Garden Bar down in Newmarket on Broadway there, just across from Go Cooler down the same driveway, sponsors of Dirtbag Radio on a Monday night. So thank you, Clater, for keeping us going. 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I'll be back next Tuesday. Smashed in a Big J are up next. course, is honor, as always, honor the treaty, free Palestine, fight US imperialism, ride a bike. Each revolution of the pedal is a revolution in real life. Can be part of the solution, revolution. This here is Nice Girl with Dance. We shall leave it at that.

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1: Blended pina colada.
0: Yeah.
1: On the beach would pair wonderfully with that song.
0: Yes.
1: I'm smashed.
0: I'm Vic J.
1: Tuesday Drive. How good?
0: How good is it to be back?
1: Always the best. It's my favourite part of the week.
0: Especially for you. You've been off globetrotting in the time between last show and this show.
1: Literally, 8 o'clock in the morning, Wednesday, flew to Melbourne, got back last night, 7 o'clock, and here I am. It was a wonderful, wonderful few days.
0: Yep.
1: Just good to get over there. Love Melbourne as a city. Actually, big shout out to Jin, who just finished a great 1-4.
0: Yep.
1: He recommended me a cafe called Brunetti Oro on Flinders Street.
0: Yep.
1: And it was really nice.
0: Oh, yeah.
1: So big ups, Jin. And big ups, Melbourne. Big ups, Auckland. Best city in the world, though, I reckon. The best radio station in the world, 95BFM.
0: Here's the question that we're all wanting to know.
1: Yes.
0: Did you have a chicken parma in Melbourne? What?
1: I know. I that was like one of the main things I wanted to do, and I didn't get the time.
0: You didn't get the time?
1: I didn't. I caught up with, on Sunday, I caught up with Jake Love.
0: Yeah.
1: Sean's B-Day, Jake Love, temporary darts bassist, Jake Love, legend. Absolute legend. And we went to a great pub called the Albion Hotel in Collingwood, and there was a good-looking parma there.
0: Yeah.
1: But the person behind the bar said, Sunday roast. So I was like, okay. Sunday roast it was, and it was a beautiful roast beef, but no parmas.
0: You know my thoughts on roast, right?
1: What are your thoughts on roast?
0: Roast bad.
1: You think so?
0: Yeah.
1: You don't like roast?
0: We can get into it a bit later on.
1: Oh, wow.
0: Welcome to 95.
1: So you like a full English breakfast, but you don't like a roast?
0: Yeah.
1: That's the most contradictory nonsense I've ever heard in my life.
0: I have a complicated relationship with the roast, but welcome along, everyone, to 95BFM Drive with Big J and Smash. We've got a packed show.
1: Banging show.
0: Tonight.
1: Yeah, we do.
0: 4:30, we've got Spaced Out with our wonderful astronomer, Josh Arakey.
1: I'm really excited for this one. We have some great topics.
0: Big thanks to Te Whatu Stardo. And then we've got a new segment.
1: We do.
0: Hot off the press, thanks to Holiday Records, where we're going to be chatting about some grails, some PVC music discs.
1: Yes, you're going to be talking about some special limited editions that Holiday are going to be dropping for us. And then 6:05, right? 6:05, we are having a chat with Tim Mann. He's playing tomorrow night at Double Whammy with The Great Kerfuffle, which is his band and his new album, which is coming out very soon.
0: So stay tuned for that. We're here till 7 o'clock. You are on the B with Big J and Smashton.
1: Yow!
0: It's time for some Takatapu Nani now. This is Only Girl.
1: Hell yeah.

0: Pub Feed by the Chats. Before that was Sarah B with Nothing Grows Here, and then Only Girl, Takatopunani. You're on 95 BFM Drive with Big Grand Smashin'. It's 4:17.
1: You don't like roasts. What's wrong with
0: yeah,
1: you?
0: Yeah, well, I'm quite ashamed of this fact.
1: You should be.
0: And I'm sorry to Mum and Dad, who I know listen to the show.
1: Oh no. Oh my God, Kath.
0: We had a roast every Sunday, which is just a beautiful thing. But, it's something that should be celebrated.
1: But
0: I just got sick of roast.
1: What sort of roast? Was it the same roast? Was it alternating roast?
0: It alternated. When it was mostly chicken, but when it was cheap, lamb.
1: Yeah.
0: And occasionally pork. But I just
1: sick of it?
0: I just ate so much roast.
1: Damn. That's devastating.
0: It's just not on the top of my list.
1: Well, that doesn't mean you have to completely eliminate it.
0: But I wouldn't order it at the pub. I'd get the Palmer instead.
1: What if it was Sunday and it was an option?
0: No.
1: See, I would get a Palmer 9 out of 10 times, but I just thought a roast sounded good and it was delicious.
0: Was it good? What type of roast was it?
1: It was a roast beef, and there were potatoes.
0: Yep.
1: Carrots.
0: Yep.
1: Brussels sprouts.
0: Yep.
1: Which I was like, whoa, never had a Brussels sprout, but it was wonderful. It was
0: Have you ever had a Brussels sprout?
1: No, I'm not going out there trying to eat Brussels sprouts recreationally.
0: That's quite crazy.
1: It was like a mini cabbage, though. It was nice. I enjoyed it. It was
0: Brussels
1: like a
0: chili sprouts
1: vinegar Brussels sprout.
0: They're good.
1: But yeah, I'm going for a chicken parma 9 out of 10 times.
0: Yeah.
1: We got a great text before.
0: Yes, someone here texting in saying they haven't listened to us in a few weeks, but every time they listen to us, we always have an argument about food at the pub, and I feel like that's all we talk about.
1: It is the show of the most... it's the most passionate intellectuals, Jack and I, when it comes to putting shit in the deep fryer and having it with beer.
0: Yeah.
1: How good. Also, shout out to Riley, texted me before saying if whoever decided to play the Chats is a bass lad.
0: I thought it was fitting.
1: Really?
0: Yep.
1: Buffet.
0: 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Thanks to Te Whare Stardome. Also, thanks to the Beer Spot. If we're talking pub feeds, nothing like it.
1: Yeah, totally. 100%.
0: This is some Fontaine's DC now. This is Skinty Fear.
1: Bassline.
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0: your eyes to the skies. 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
1: Oh yeah.
2: Oh yeah.
1: Space time.
2: Space time. Time to talk some space. Ground control to Major Josh, do you read us?
1: Nice.
3: Kia ora, I read you, how are you?
2: Welcome along. For those of you who are unacquainted, this is Josh Arakey, Stardome astronomer. Welcome along, welcome back to Spaced Out.
3: Oh, kia ora, good to hear your voice.
2: It has been a pretty busy last couple of weeks in space news.
3: Oh, yeah, it's been pretty explosive.
2: I think we'll just get straight on to that. So, a rocket exploded. That's the first piece of... That's the first item we're going to talk about.
3: Yeah, we... about a week ago, we had a giant rocket exploded, one of the biggest non-nuclear explosions in decades,
2: yeah.
3: Basically. Yeah, it was on the Florida coast. It was the New Glenn rocket. It was one of those massive, huge new rockets. They were firing up the engines just to test the rocket before a launch, and yeah, the entire thing went up in flames and exploded and destroyed the launch pad. It was quite spectacular, if I'm honest.
2: The video from this one is pretty remarkable.
3: Mm.
2: And one thing I noticed was the name of the booster. I think it's called Never Tell Me the Odds.
1: Oh, no.
3: Yeah, so that they named the missions after, you know, certain things that they're trying to do. So in this case, they're trying to land this booster again.
2: Yeah.
3: So it's, yeah, you know, what are the odds of us landing this for the second time? But yeah, pretty ironic name for a rocket that just blew up. So.
2: Yeah. We've been sort of talking on Spaced Out a little bit about this corporate space race for the Moonlander contract the Artemis 3 or Artemis 4 mission. And Blue Origin is one of the contenders. Where does this put them in that space?
3: Well, that's kind of the issue is, you know, giant rocket exploding. It's easier for us to go, oh, you know, these silly millionaires or billionaires building these rockets, who cares? But, you know, NASA has contracted, you know, Blue Origin and SpaceX to not only build rockets, but to launch things and landers and, you know, all the infrastructure. And this particular rocket is going to be used for the Artemis programs. We don't know the full effects of what the setback's going to be, but, I mean, this could easily be a, you know, 6-month, 12-month setback for the Artemis mission, you know, because these rockets... If something goes wrong, you know, they ground them. It's like planes, right? They don't just, oh, we'll build another one, send it up. They have to ground them. They've got to do a full investigation. They've actually got to, you know, repair the launch pad, for example. So there's a huge amount of factors that go into that. And I think probably in the next, you know, few months, we're going to start to see how much of a delay it's going to cause for the Artemis missions.
2: It wasn't just things on Earth that were going wrong in the space world, but up in orbit as well. There was a leak on the ISS, apparently.
3: Yeah, this is a kind of an ongoing story, but yeah, I over the weekend I got a notification on my phone. It said astronauts, you know, take shelter on the ISS, and I was like, oh my god, has something hit the space station? But basically, what happened was there's been a kind of consistent, very minor air leak on the space station for decades at this point. It's nothing major. It's, you know, it's not in it, the astronauts are not in any danger. But it got a little bit worse over the weekend, and it was in the Russian segment of the space station. So the cosmonauts went to repair it. Apparently they got a bunch of like saws and duct tape out. That kind of freaked NASA out. But they told their five NASA astronauts to basically take shelter. So that's when they go into their spacesuits, they go to their spacecraft, and they basically get ready so that if something goes wrong, they just depart, they leave the space station, and they head straight back to Earth. It's kind of like a lifeboat, essentially. But yeah, it was really brief. It only lasted for a few hours, and they didn't end up doing any major repairs. But yeah, I think this whole thing's a reminder of that, you know, the space station is almost 30 years old, and it's probably only got, you know, another 4 or 5 years up there. So it's starting to show its age.
2: Yeah, it's gone well beyond its mission, hasn't it?
3: Yeah, I mean, it didn't always have like a intended lifespan because it, you know, it took almost 20 years to get all those pieces up there. But it is old, you know. The first piece of the ISS was launched in like 1997, I think.
2: Yeah.
3: And it's showing its age. So all of these older segments, especially the Russian and the American ones, you know, cracks form over time. They get micrometeorites that head into it, and, you know, it can't stay up there forever because it is a massive, massive piece of infrastructure. And these things are just going to happen. So it's, yeah, I think it's just a reminder that it's, we probably don't, we're not going to have the ISS forever.
2: Yeah, fingers crossed that the duct tape holds.
3: Well, yeah, hopefully they don't crack the stalls out again. Freak out now, bro.
2: Looking forward to the future of space travel now. Artemis 3, the next stage of NASA's moon attempt, is has got a major announcement tomorrow. We're going to find out who the crew is going to be.
3: Yeah, this is quite exciting. So that NASA, they're going to announce the crew which they're assigning to Artemis 3, which is scheduled for 2027, although, like we just talked about, it might be delayed because of the giant rocket explosions. But yeah, they're announcing the next four crew. They have a pool of about 30, 35 astronauts. So, it could be anyone from this crew, but you can kind of rule out who it's going to be depending on like who's in space at the moment, who's already been assigned. And there's kind of like 10-ish, which a lot of people kind of think it's going to be one of these 10 people. Four people are going to be assigned. I think it's just going to be cool to see who's going to be on this mission, because it's quite a technically complex mission, and it involves, flying spacecraft that haven't flown in space before, so there's a lot of new stuff that they're going to be doing. So, whoever they pick, they're going to have to be great pilots, they're going to have to be, really well-versed in experimental spacecraft and, spacewalking, essentially.
2: Yeah, it sort of gives sort of similar vibes to back during the 60s with Apollo, Gemini, Mercury, when it was a lot of pilots and engineers.
3: Yeah, exactly, because, before Apollo 11, there were multiple previous Apollo missions and the Gemini program, of course, and that was to send, things into Earth orbit. Can we dock this lunar lander with our spacecraft? Can we undock? Can we do a spacewalk? And that's kind of what Artemis 3 is. So they're going to be launching Orion, which is the spacecraft they used to go to the moon, with one of the landers made by Blue Origin or SpaceX. So they're going to have to dock with one or both of those landers, test out spacesuits, which are being developed at the moment. So it's all brand new tech, essentially. So, yeah, I'm hoping that it does launch next year, but, there's going to be delays because it is new tech, but B, that giant rocket that explodes. So, yeah, it'll be interesting to see who they're going to assign to these missions.
2: Yeah. That's sort of all that we were going to cover. Was there anything coming up at Te Whatu Stardome that you wanted to talk about?
3: We've just started our Matariki season here. So we our show Ngā Whetū o Matariki, the stars of Matariki, the stars of the new year. We've started with our winter shows, which they're always super, super cool. And I'm actually just looking out the window. Fingers crossed, touch wood, it's meant to be clear tonight. So hopefully the telescope's going to be out. So if anyone wants to come see telescopes, yeah, we always get those out when it's nice and clear.
2: Nice. Is there anything happening in the sky tonight that's remarkable, or is it just another night?
3: If anyone looks to the west, as soon as the sun's gone down, you're going to see two really bright-looking stars. So that's Venus and Jupiter. They're currently in conjunction. And you can just see them. You don't need, like, a telescope or anything. You can actually just look out the window.
2: Pretty wow.
3: They're really close. Yeah, something kind of cool to see. Cool.
2: Awesome. Well, thank you so much for joining us, Josh. It's been a pleasure, as always.
3: As always, I'll speak to you in 2 weeks.
0: Control, we are docked. That was Spaced Out on 95 BFM, thanks to the Stardome Observatory and Planetarium.
4: I've got to say,
2: yeah,
4: I'd be pretty worried if there was a leak in the International Space Station. That's got to be up there with top one problems ever.
2: Yeah. Yeah,
4: that's quite not a flex tape, sellotape conundrum, is it? I feel like it's worse than that one.
2: Yeah.
4: Hey, 5395, you ever had any problems worse than that? Let us know. We'd love to hear about any kerfuffles.
2: Sticking with the space theme, this is the Bonnie Bo remix of Andromeda by Gorillaz. You're on the B. We've got a packed show, more and more coming up, so stay tuned for that. Your beauty.
4: Sounds good.

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1: We've got a great show lined up for the rest of the evening, don't we?
2: We do.
1: Little bit after the break, a little bit further into the 5 o'clock hour, we've got our new segment, Hot Off the Press.
2: Yes, excited for that one.
1: With Holiday Records, and we're going to be talking about some limited edition vinyl.
2: Yummy.
1: That's coming out, so if you are a record collector, or if you are not.
2: Yeah, just join just in anyway, because we've got two great albums to talk about. We know what they are, but you'll find out in the next few minutes.
1: Some great chats for that as well, so stay listening. We're going to be here for the next 2 hours, so you've got to deal with that. More food chat coming up, I guess.
2: Definitely, 100%. Probably. We got actually a follow-up text from the previous texter. That we're talking about the fact we're talking about food at the pub. They got a text from their friends saying he's coming to town and they're going to go get a chicken parma.
1: Excellent.
2: That's fate.
1: Yep, it's fate.
2: Orchestrating that.
1: The biggest parma fans on earth.
2: Enjoy it.
1: And
2: yummy.
1: Now you get to partake in some spoils.
2: Yum, yum.
1: Yum, yum.
2: How good.
1: You're on the bay.
2: Yes, you are.

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1: For the best in hemp, you gotta keep it green. 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
2: So that's the Southern Cross. Over there's the pot. 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
3: 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Wait, what are those three bright orange stars?
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1: Ahia himari, good afternoon. Ko Esther Tokuingoa, ko te rima karaka. It's 5 o'clock. The Green Party says they've exposed a $480 million fiscal hole in the government's budget. Co-leader Chloe Swarbrick says that this is the second year the government has failed to account for increased KiwiSaver costs, which will rise from 3% to 3.5% of a worker's salary this year. Swarbrick says the increased costs could lead to service cuts, as the government has not signalled any other way to fund the KiwiSaver contributions. That means that if it's not funded, there are cuts that are happening right now as a result, she says. Finance Minister Nicola Willis's office responded to the statement by saying there was no hole in the government's accounts. And the ACT Party has proposed a new rural workplace visa to help address farm labour shortages. The visa would provide farmers and other rural employers with a stable supply of migrant workers and allow them to move between accredited rural employers. ACT Agriculture spokesperson Andrew Hoggard says New Zealand farms were struggling to find capable workers and operators, had been held back by chronic labour shortages that the current immigration system simply isn't equipped to solve. While the global workforce seasonal visa and peak seasonal visa had helped meet temporary demand, they failed to address year-round roles. The party would also introduce a new agricultural stream for a residency pathway. Ka whakawhiti ki tāwahi ināianei, in international news, US President Donald Trump has warned Israeli Prime Minister Benjamin Netanyahu that he will be on his own if the war against Iran continues. Israel and Iran have paused strikes following the first serious escalation since April's ceasefire. Netanyahu has told media he is not finished with the war, but he has halted strikes following a call with President Trump. Israeli authorities have reported that Iran has continued to launch more missiles towards Israeli cities on Monday local time. Iran's emergency organization chief says the strikes have injured 15 people in the cities of Mahasir and Tehran. A United States federal judge has ruled that Trump's H-1B visa fee is unlawful. U.S. District Judge Leo Sorokin issued a 42-page ruling challenging the $130,000 fee announced by Trump last September. Sorokin found the fee amounted to a tax rather than a regulatory restriction. The U.S. Constitution gives exclusive levy tax power to Congress, meaning that the president lacked official authority. While tech companies originally welcomed the levy and its focus on American workers, many Silicon Valley companies that rely on the H-1B visa program are relieved. Roughly two-thirds of all H-1B positions are computer-related. Ara te kawipu rongo, and that's the news.
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1: Anei ngā tohu huarere, mō tēnei rā. Your weather report for today. Chance of an early shower, then fine and mostly sunny. Strong gusty southwesterly winds becoming more southerly and easing. Overnight low of 6 degrees. Sunset today is at 10 minutes past 5. Anei ngā tohu huarere mō te apopo, your weather forecast for tomorrow. Rāpa Wednesday, fine, sunny and cooler, southerly winds. Ara te tohu huarere, and that's your weather.
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4: We are still trying to get a hold of Pete for the surf, so we're going to leave you with a tune, and then we will come back right away with that. This is Breaches with Wellington is Dead. You're on the B.

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1: Oh-ho! Technical difficulties have separated us.
2: What do you mean? It's me. I'm Pete Surf.
1: Okay.
2: Hello.
1: Pete, definitely Pete Surf is here in the studio.
2: Straight from the water. I'm in the water right now.
1: Yep.
2: Good afternoon. I'm reading it word for word verbatim, by the way.
1: Yep.
2: Here's the surf report for tomorrow, 10th of June, 2026. East coast, flat with gentle to moderate southerly cross offshore winds. Low tide, 8:30 a.m. Jack, you want to guess what tide high tide is?
1: Like 3 o'clock?
2: Close, 2:44 p.m. is high tide with a 1 out of 10 surf score. So doesn't matter, it's going to be shit anyway.
1: Yep.
2: West coast, solid 6 foot plus with some bigger sets through the morning. The swell slowly eases throughout the day with moderate southerly cross onshore winds. Fresh at times. Low tide is 5 past 11. High tide is 5:23 p.m. 2 out of 10. Solid to maxed out, semi-messy condition. Cheers, Pete, with Pete's phone number here. Pete, don't worry, I'm not going to read your phone number out on here. But that is the report from me, Pete Surf.
1: Yes, thank you, Pete.
2: I'm going to go shred some waves now. Cowabunga, dudes.
0: That was the 95BFM Surf Report, thanks to ProGear Photographic.
2: Wow.
1: You just missed Pete, Sam.
2: Really?
1: Yeah.
2: I was here the whole time.
1: You just missed Pete.
2: He sounds familiar.
1: You're on 95BFM Drive. It's 5:08 p.m. 20 minutes away. We've got our new segment, Hot Off the Press.
2: Actually, 22 minutes, Jack.
1: Okay, well, I'm
2: incorrect.
1: I'm rounding.
2: True to that.
1: Yep.
2: Yeah. So, okay, yeah, it's 5 o'clock then, apparently. On the dot.
1: Yep.
2: Oh, what a song. Hans, fuck it.
1: Yes.
2: What's the song called?
1: This is No Drama.
2: Oh, No Drama at all. What a song.
1: Yep.
2: Love it. You're on the B.

0: Oh, yeah.
1: Office Dog, front row seat. You're on BFM Drive.
2: Yep. We're with Smash and Big Jane.
1: Yes.
2: In the building in the house.
1: Yep.
2: Well, we discussed something to talk about, but I don't remember.
1: Well, you've just gotten back from a great trip.
2: I have, yeah. I was in Melbourne for the last few days.
1: How did it go?
2: It was wonderful.
1: Yeah?
2: It was great, yeah. Did some sightseeing.
1: Yep.
2: There's a free tram around the city centre, which is pretty cool.
1: Yeah.
2: That was really busy, though, so it was quite crammed.
1: You were telling me before it was the weekend of Comic Con Melbourne.
2: It was, yes. Yeah, so lots of people in costume around. It was really cool to see.
1: Yeah.
2: And really good costumes too.
1: Yep.
2: There was someone on the tram in a costume. I don't know what it was, but it was like super intricate. It was very cool.
1: What were they wearing?
2: I don't know.
1: You don't know?
2: It was a character from, I presume, a comic book. Comic Con, that makes sense. Yep. I mean, we're pretty clued in with, we both play video games and we love TV series, so I genuinely don't know what it was, but it was very cool.
1: Yeah.
2: And watch some footy, some AFL.
1: What do you think of AFL?
2: Oh, I think it's the stupidest sport in the world. But I actually don't mind it.
1: Yeah.
2: Once I watched it a bit, I was like, once I started making sense of it, it was okay. But it's very unique.
1: Yep. Now, the greatest thing to come from this trip is your new piece of headwear, which you currently have on now. Everyone in the studio, I think, everyone up here at the station has put this hat on at some point this afternoon, I think.
2: If you are an Instagram user, you can head to the 95BFM Instagram story and see which hat I'm talking about. It's like a fancy beanie.
1: Yeah.
2: I was at the South Melbourne Market on Thursday or Friday.
1: Yep.
2: And I went to this hat shop.
1: Yep.
2: And I thought, what's the... Because I'm a big guy. I can't quite express myself with clothes.
1: Yep.
2: My fashion sense is very practical. But when it comes to hats, I get a bit freaky.
1: Yeah.
2: So I've got this hat on.
1: Yeah.
2: And you can go see that on the BFM Instagram story. If not, I don't know. Use your imagination. I'm not sure what kind of hat it is, but it kind of looks like a marshmallow. It's like a Lamington hat.
1: Yeah. We've also got a text here about when Pete Surf, the real Pete Surf, came up to the studio to do the surf read. Someone here said that, have you ever noticed that Smashton sounds exactly like Batman? Smashton in the studio and Sam Bruce Wayne Surfer out in the waves, Bruce Waves even.
0: I've never heard such a ridiculous thing in my life.
1: I think it's quite curious. I haven't seen you in a week and I don't believe this whole Melbourne story.
2: Is it even real?
1: Yeah.
2: What about the Victoria B? What about the VB shirt you have on currently?
1: Well, this could all just be part of the elaborate line.
2: True, I could have knitted that myself.
1: Yeah.
2: How about some music?
1: It's Smashed in Batman 5395. Here's some bets.

0: the village. Toodle fucking boo.
1: You're on 95 BFM Drive with Big J and Smashton. In about 5 minutes, we've got our new segment, Hot Off the Press, with Holiday Records, so don't go anywhere for that. But before then, we've got a break, and this is some Hatchie with Carousel. You're on the beat.

0: Matthew Crawley. How am I supposed to finish sculpting my lamp with all these unmissable Strange Universe gigs on?
1: Well, how do you think I feel, Harry? 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
8: New segment time. This is Hot off the press thanks to Holiday Records, where we're going to be chatting about some grails, some plastic discs, some vinyl records. We have got Ben and Tom from Holiday Records joining us. How are you guys?
9: Good, thank you. Kia ora, yeah. Thanks for having us on.
10: Really good, thanks mate. Thanks for having us.
8: It is great to get this going.
9: It is, yeah, it feels good.
8: Yep. So for those who are yet to know what Holiday Records is, tell us a bit about who you are and what you do.
9: Well, primarily we're a vinyl record pressing plant based in central Auckland. And we've been doing that for around 9 years. We do a whole bunch of other things. We do CD manufacturing, cassettes, merch printing and stuff.
8: Yeah.
9: And then recently we've just delved into kind of a vinyl only or physical only label as well, where we partner with artists and labels to unearth some titles that need to be out in the world that aren't otherwise out there.
8: Yep, awesome. Well, this new segment, we're going to be chatting about some limited edition records that you guys have got.
9: Yeah, yeah. Well, this is part of the label, I think, that is what we're discussing. So we've recently, it was about last year, actually, we launched this label, like I said, where we partner with artists and labels.
8: Yep.
9: It started with, like, we wanted to kind of unearth back catalogue titles, which we had done. So we did records from like Salmonella Dub and Blind Spot. They had titles sitting there that weren't out on vinyl, so we kind of approached them and worked with them, and we co-released them.
8: Yeah.
9: But then it kind of molded into new releases as well, because there's so much amazing talent in New Zealand, Australia, and afar. And obviously, with the way us having a pressing plant, we can kind of help them with the vinyl manufacturing and releasing it as well. So it's gone really well, and we're really excited about it. We've kind of helped unearth and bring, like I said, new bands' first, you know, their first record and things like that, which is really special.
8: Yeah, it's sort of, we're coming out of the digital age. Well, not coming out of the digital age. We're very much in the digital age, but physical music is back.
9: Yeah.
8: In a way.
9: Yeah.
8: Yeah.
9: It's super important for artists, I think. It kind of almost legitimizes artists as well to have vinyl anyway.
8: Yep. Yep. So you've brought two records up today. We're going to start with the first one. It's from Hun Lynch. Tell us a bit about it.
10: First one, we've got Conan by Hun Lynch on Sycophant. Beautiful album. Just absolutely captivating. Just love the synth lines and beautiful vocal melodies, and one of those ones where it just really speaks for itself, so I won't say too much.
8: Yep.
10: But yeah, just absolutely beautiful body of work, and super impressive that it was all, you know, recorded and produced in Hun's bedroom, you know, largely. But yeah, that's all I can really say about it.
8: I think
10: we let the music do the talking.
8: It's got a very cool cover, because I feel like the cover and then the record itself in the world of vinyl is quite important as well.
10: Totally.
8: It's definitely all black out, and it's got a fold out
10: body of work. Yep.
8: Yeah.
9: Yeah, we're releasing this one on Friday, actually. Is that Friday?
10: Friday.
8: Yep. Awesome. Well, we are going to play a track from that. We're going to play Conan.

0: Hun Lynch with Conan from Sycophant, and it's going to be released this Friday on Gnaw Records, pressed by Holiday, and it's already out, or came out on June 5th.
1: Digitally it did, yeah. But the vinyl will be released through our website on Friday.
0: Yeah.
1: Yeah.
0: And on Friday, we've also got another release, which you've brought up with you as well.
1: Yeah, we're releasing Zips Galore by the Hip Hop Collective, which feature Church and AP, Dera Milan, Dead Forest, Rinzo, a whole bunch of amazing New Zealand hip hop artists. So this is the first, they're like a collective, it's like a super group kind of thing.
0: Yeah.
1: And they've got this album Zips Galore, and we are releasing it actually this week as well. Typically we wouldn't have two releases in a week, but the delay from Hun Lynch is one made it that we had two, but that's okay. So we're going to play a track, I think, off this one.
0: Yes, we will.
1: Called Don't Bite the Bait. But yeah, super exciting to have these, both these iconic New Zealand records to be releasing this week. We're super pumped about them.
0: Awesome. And for the listeners, if they want to go and buy these records, where can they do that?
1: Well, both of these are going through retail, but we do have D2C special variants on our website, holidayrecords.com, which is always a good place to go and buy them as well and check it out.
0: Awesome. Well, we are going to play some Church and AP with Dera Milan as well with Don't Bite the Bait. Thank you so much, gentlemen, for joining us up here in the studio.
1: Thank you very much for having us.
2: Cheers, mate. Wonderful. Thanks for having us.

has always got his flag out for his team, like he's at a parade. My bird did a lag just for his cream. Now he's back home safe. Temptation been calling my name. They're like Beyonce, they saying my name. Turning back on what they saying now, cause it didn't go how they wanted, a shame.

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0: Iris Harding is stepping onto a tour and into the spotlight this November to commemorate her dazzling new album, Train on the Island. 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
10: Smashing, you've got up.
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11: Yeah, because we did the show for two years. We're on Drive now, Jack!
10: Yeah.
11: The top 10 is with Ella and Caitlin now.
10: Yes, but we still get a little piece of
11: We can't escape it. We can't escape it. I'm going to sit back down.
10: All right, well, I'll start us off. Number 10 is Chloe at the Beep from Christchurch.
11: And number 9 is a song by...
10: Sam doesn't have a list up
11: New
10: yet.
11: Zealand. Number 9 is Logan Edwards, Isla from Christchurch.
10: Then we've got Hoha Quickly from Dunedin.
11: Number 7, Chesterfield Blue Smoke Danger is the song by GLNC, which is a collective based across Aotearoa.
10: Then we've got Eat Me Alive at number 6 by Emily Esplin.
11: Number 5, All the Nice People by Cindy from Auckland.
10: Wellington is Dead, Breaches from Wellington. They're clearly alive.
11: Yeah,
10: we make that joke every week, though.
11: We do. Number 3, Lagoon. Oh, my goodness. Lagoon by Abandoned Car Parks, who are from Christchurch.
10: Then number 2, Impossible with Welcomer from Wellington.
11: And number 1, Auckland's very own Boy Racer, bringing us Outfit.
10: That was the SRN Top 10.
11: Indeed.
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10: Yep. We're going to play that number 1 song now. This is Outfit, Boy Racer. You're on the B. Stay tuned. We've got an interview coming up at 6.05.
11: 539 Drive. Cold beans from the tin. Yes or no? Question mark.
10: Great question. We got a few ups coming from the office.
11: Yep.

bit of ringlets for you to close off the 5 o'clock hour. Going to have some news, weather and surf coming up shortly. Not long after that, we're going to be chatting to Tim Munn about his new album, The Great Kerfuffle, and the tour he's currently on. Stick around for that. We'll see you soon.

0: 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Want a chip?
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3: Tēnā koutou I tēnei pō. Good evening. Ko Esther tōku ingoa. Ko te ono karaka. It's 6 o'clock. Auckland councillors are calling for rough sleeping and begging to be removed from the government's proposed move-on orders. The Summary Offences Move-On Orders Amendment Bill has passed its first reading in Parliament and would give police the power to move on to issue move-on orders to rough sleepers and people begging or obstructing entrances. The majority of Auckland councillors agreed to requesting the bill be altered, as it has the potential to displace people who are already vulnerable and won't address the root causes of homelessness. However, some councillors disagree, with Councillor Ken Turner stating, a simple move-on order will give time to walk and think about why you've been asked to move. Mayor Wayne Brown agreed the bill does not solve the problem of increased homelessness, saying, there's a problem here, but you've got to do a bit more thinking than this. It's more complex. Submissions to the bill close next month. And the government has announced that it is backing down on a proposed levy to power bills that would pay for a liquefied natural gas import facility. Energy Minister Simeon Brown told reporters that the import facility could be used as a backup in dry years, bringing down energy costs. The proposed levy to fund the facility was labelled by the opposition as a gas tax, who warned that the cost would be passed down to consumers. Following this response, Simeon Brown has appeared to have given the policy a rethink, assuring Kiwis Today that it will not be funded by a levy on power bills. Brown says that he has asked the Ministry of Business, Innovation and Employment to come up with an alternative funding agreement, which would put greater responsibility on the electricity sector. The facility is planned to be operational by 2028. Ka whakawhiti ki tāwahi e nāianei in international news. The European Union is planning on imposing $1.5 trillion worth of sanctions on Russia. EU Foreign Policy Chief Katja Kallas says the goal of the sanctions is to significantly weaken Russia and end the war in Ukraine by collapsing the foundations of Russia's war economy. A group of EU ministers also discussed at Monday's conference held in Cyprus to revise a proposed scheme which would reimburse nations €6.6 billion for weapons that have been supplied to Ukraine. Kallas adds that she hopes the scheme could be utilised to procure new weapons and aid in the fight against Russia. Hungary has dropped its long-held opposition to the fund following a change in leadership, with its new Prime Minister, Peter Megyá, replacing Viktor Orbán in April, who is an ally of Putin. And an award-winning Somali referee has been refused entry into the United States and has been dropped from the World Cup. FIFA confirmed Omar Artin was banned from entering the country after arriving at Miami International Airport, reigniting concerns about how Trump's immigration crackdown could disrupt the tournament. FIFA also emphasised it was powerless to influence the decision and not involved in any immigration processes. A spokesperson for United States Customs and Border Protection said he was denied entry following routine inspection and he was determined inadmissible due to vetting concerns. Somalia is one of several countries on Donald Trump's travel ban list. Artin would have been the first Somali to referee at a World Cup, but he has stated he has stayed positive and focused on the next challenges in his career. Ara te kawe pūrongo, and that's the news.
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3: Anei ngā tohu huarere mō tēnei rā, your weather report for today. Chance of an early shower, then fine and mostly sunny. Strong gusty southwesterly winds becoming more southerly and easing. Overnight low of 6 degrees. Sunset today was at 10 minutes past 5. Anei ngā tohu huarere mō te apopo, your weather forecast for tomorrow. Rapa Wednesday, fine, sunny and cooler, southerly winds. Ara te tohu huarere, and that's your weather.
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3: Anei nga ahuatanga o Tangaroa mo te apopo, your surf report for tomorrow. Ki te tai rawhiti, on the east coast, flat with gentle to moderate southerly cross offshore winds. Taipari low tide is at 8:30 in the morning. Taitimu is high tide is at 3:15. Score 1 out of 10. West coast, solid 6 foot plus with some bigger sets through the morning. The swell slowly eases through the day with moderate southerly cross onshore winds, fresh at times. Taipari, low tide is at 11 in the morning. Taitimu, high tide is at 20 past 5. Score 2 out of 10. Solid to maxed out semi-messy conditions. And that's your news, weather and surf. Thanks to Lailani for writing the news bulletin. Ko Esther Toku Ingoa, the time is now 5 minutes past 6.
0: Thank you, Esther and Lailani.
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5: 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Thanks to ProGear Photographic. Cowabunga.
0: What a show it's been. 6:05 PM, you're on Drive.
6: Indeed.
0: We've got a great interview coming up.
6: We do.
0: Tim Mann.
6: Yes.
0: Joining us over the phone.
6: Indeed.
0: And we're going to be chatting some tunes and bass.
6: Correct. Yeah. Especially the second second part. Love me some BS.
0: We're going to leave you with some nooms for now. This is nooms. Foreign Agent. You're on 95 BFM Drive. Stay tuned. We'll be right back.
6: Lovely, very lovely. Soon.

0: Oh, what an absolute banger. I'm hearing some cheeky bass harmonics in the mix there. How good. Well, on the line right now, we have Tim Mann, who's been a part of the story of many of New Zealand's finest acts, playing bass for legendary acts such as The Plague, The Wiz Kids, and Blam Blam Blam, who you're listening to right now. Tim also helped release the Proud compilation and launch Stand Up Stand Out as project manager of the Otara Music Arts Centre. Jack and I, we participated in Stand Up Stand Out with our band when we were at school. Tim, you've just released an album called The Great Kerfuffle, and you're currently on tour with your band of the same name. Welcome to the show. It's great to have you.
1: Thank you. Thank goodness there's still some dangerous radio around.
0: Always. This is absolutely the place for it.
2: Yeah.
1: Yeah, danger's important. We're in dangerous times. We're living in very, very interesting times. And I spout off to my friends all the time, but hey, I've put it out there this time. I've actually released the bloody thing.
0: Yeah, as you just said, dangerous times are a great time to write music, and you've just released an album called The Great Kerfuffle. Tell us about that.
1: Well, we're in a great kerfuffle. Kerfuffle's a lovely a Celtic word, meaning disorder and things. So, yeah, there we go. It's been a while in the making. The last album I released was back in 2001, I think. It was something I really needed to do. There you go. I didn't need a Harley Davidson when I got to this age. I needed to release a record.
2: Yeah.
0: How good.
2: Was it different recording a record this time compared to back in 2001?
1: Well, a lot of it I did myself. I have outdated and redundant technology I use.
2: Mm.
1: I was working on a Korg 3200. It's a 32-track digital recorder. It's about 20-something years old. And it's like a porter studio, really. And you can play live into it. You don't... Yeah.
2: Yeah.
1: You can do up to 12 channels live.
2: Yeah.
1: So I did that and kind of mix things, and then my dear friend Michael Nielsen, who's come back home now, this gentleman was responsible for Jamiroquai, Underworld. He was the top remix engineer in London in the 90s, doing Pet Shop Boys, Simply Red,
2: wow,
1: Chuck Santana. The list goes on and on and on. And anyway, he grabbed the WAV files and mixed it for me. And where necessary, drop new drum parts in, and didn't change much, but what he did was just marvellous.
2: Yeah.
0: Oh, that's awesome.
2: Old and new mixed together.
1: Exactly.
0: How good. Now, on the topic of heavyweights, you've got quite a few features on the album from folks from Ardija, OMC, and, you know, of course, Blam Blam Blam. How was the process of bringing in so many people to contribute to the record?
1: Well, it was not that many. I mean, Mark Bell... from Blam Blam Blam is kind of joined to one of my kneecaps or something, so he kind of had to be on the record. Sid Pasley loved the song, so Sid from the Pneumatics said, look, send it to me and I'll put an overdub on, which he did, which is beautiful. Cena, well, I mean, I actually discovered Cena in the first place, and so, like, yeah, she is someone wonderful to work with in the studio. She's got so much creativity.
0: Oh,
1: yeah.
0: Brilliant. Oh, that's awesome. That's a great name you just popped out there.
2: Meeting of the Minds.
0: Heck yeah. I'm circling back to...
1: Right, so I've been around for a while. I mean, a living fossil. There you go.
0: A living legend, mate. More like a living legend. Now, circling back to...
1: A legend of mine lunchtime. I played a gig on Friday night in Milford, and I must have got too excited or something, because I did the show and then I collapsed and spent the evening in hospital. So that's the trouble.
0: Oh gosh. Are you alright?
1: I was dehydrated.
0: Oh my goodness.
1: So I was jumping around so much and singing my little heart out that I got dehydrated. Yes.
0: Oh, I'm glad that the North Shore Hospital folks looked after you there. I presume that's where you were?
1: Yeah, far so much time in hospital with me over the years, but there we go. So, yeah, really enjoying playing in the live band. Tainá Benioni, he was in Arija, and for my money, probably one of New Zealand's best guitarists ever.
0: Yeah, awesome.
1: He can play anything. He can play absolutely anything.
0: Yeah, on the topic of shows, you got a couple more gigs coming up, don't you? Tell us about what's up next for the Great Kerfuffle.
1: Well, we're going to play the Whammy Bar tomorrow night. It's Wednesday, and I'm looking forward to that. Then we're going to travel down to Taupo, and we're playing there. And I've done over 40 tours of New Zealand. I've never played Taupo.
2: Wow.
0: Oh, wow.
1: Interesting.
2: Yeah.
1: And then we're coming back and we're playing in Auckland again at the UFO at the end of the month on 26th. That's the record shop out west in New Lynn.
0: Awesome.
1: So, yeah, and then we'll probably, I mean, this is just the album release. Then we'll get together and get more material together and keep going. I'm really enjoying working with Alistair Mace on the drums. He's a fine drummer. And I've worked with some good ones. Hey,
0: I was on a plane back from Melbourne yesterday, and I actually watched the Don McGlash in a documentary that you featured in. And when we got our email this morning from our executive producer Joel, I thought, oh, sweet, that's great timing, really good timing.
1: And Roger Stanners, who plays the rhythm guitar, now he went to Westlake with me and Don. He was in Don's year, so a couple of years ahead of me. And he used to play in the band at Westlake that featured Andrew Snoid on the vocals, Mark Bell on the guitar, Ian Gilroy playing the drums, and he played the rhythm guitar. So we go back a long way.
2: And
1: just really enjoying the whole concept of playing live again. I love it. I mean, the Blams tour a couple of years ago was just wonderful. What's really neat about touring these days is instead of having hairy fellows with keys hanging from their belt, you have young people that actually know what they're talking about and want to be helpful. So different.
2: Yeah.
0: On the topic of touring, just one more question. I'm a bass player just as you are, and I was very curious. What's your bass rig for this tour?
1: I am running an Ashdown amplifier, which is a valve amplifier designed in England but made in China. I have a quad box of 4 10-inch speakers in a box built by BBG in the 1970s. And sometimes I run 2 amps because I'm playing a Rickenbacker, the Blams Rickenbacker.
0: Yeah.
1: And sometimes these days I run 2 amps on it because I've got a second Ashdown amp that's like a 30-watter, so I can split the pickups. But, you know, that sounds just as good mono.
0: Oh, yeah, that's wicked. Hopefully the venues have earthquake resistance with a bass rig like that. Now, we're going to play one of the tracks off the album Vote that was released as a single. Tell us about that track.
1: Well, this year is really important. I mean, this is probably the most important election in your lifetime so far, because if we allow these right-wing pricks to carry on the way they are, we won't have a country left. That's why it's really important. I make all sorts of references to great people in history, including Joan of Arc and Salahuddin, because that's what everyone in the world's looking for at the moment. They're looking for a strong man that can solve all their problems.
2: Mm.
1: Well, I'm telling you, that ain't going to happen. We must be ourselves. I saw 100,000 people marching on the street against this current bunch of pricks trying to get rid of our treaty. I saw what it actually is. If people are motivated enough to actually engage in the political process and actually bother to go out and vote, well, then we might have a better result this time.
2: Well, we're going to play that track now. Thank you so much for joining us this evening, Tim.
0: Thanks again, Tim.
1: It's a pleasure, guys. Keep being dangerous.
2: We will. We promise to. This is Vote by Tim Mann. Thanks for joining us.
0: Make sure you get out to Whammy Bar tomorrow night. Witness greatness. The Great Kerfuffle. You're on the B.

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1: Thin Man, formerly of Blam Blam Blam, and his fantastic band Kerfuffle are set to tear up the stage in Auckland this June. 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Thin Man and his band Kerfuffle live at Whammy Bar tomorrow night. 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

0: entertainment guide.
1: Time to be entertained.
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2: out
1: guide.
2: What you can be entertained by in the next couple of days.
1: Looking at it, looks pretty good.
2: Yeah, it's not quite as hectic as the last couple of weeks have been.
1: No, but there's still plenty on.
2: Yeah.
1: Never fear.
2: Shall I get us off?
1: Yeah.
2: First off, we've got 95 BFM Presents Saul Williams and Carlos Nino at the Tuning Fork with tickets from the Tuning Fork.
1: Also tonight, Disco Pigs at Basement Theatre. 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
2: Then we've got Goldsmith Baines at Some Wine Bar and Bistro. 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
1: Also tonight, the Beer Spot Morningside. We have the Beer Spot Weekly Pub Quiz,
2: which is underway in 3 minutes. So
1: hopefully you're listening there.
2: Yeah.
1: Or you're on your way there.
2: Tomorrow, we've got the Auckland Bluegrass Club presents the Magnates, the Bunker in Devonport. $15 on the door, and that starts at 6 p.m.
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1: Well, there we go. Again, we have a second listing for the Magnates at Auckland Bluegrass Club, so go there.
2: Yep, but you can do the next one, because it relates to what we've just done.
1: Oh, yes, we just had a chit-chat with Tim Mann for his album release show, The Great Kerfuffle at Whammy. Tickets from Under the Radar with Taina Benioni from Ardesia and Shooting in the Dark supporting. What a couple days of entertainment. If you're bored at home, no, you're not. Get out there and go have some fun.
2: Yeah, be entertained. You deserve it.
1: Yeah, if you
0: want to. 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
2: Sorry, I cut you off with the computer there.
1: I mean, no, we can't talk about it anymore. This thing's gone, so guess we'll never know.
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1: 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You go to the website, you'd find it, and you have plenty of shit on. What's the song you're going to play,
2: Jay? This is Lincoln B, Mike Kelly-La. You're on The B.

0: Lydia Lunch in the Retrovirus Field of Fire.
1: Is that what it's called? Wow. Yeah. That's a,
0: it's a ripper.
1: That's a ripper.
0: It is a ripper.
1: You know what else is a ripper? What? Having a B card.
0: Yes,
1: mate.
0: It is. If you want to support the station, get a B card. Head to the BFM website. It's super cheap.
1: Yeah.
0: Cheaper than chips. And it's going to help us because BFM's on the move.
1: We're on the move. We're heading somewhere else for the first time in over 60 years.
0: Yeah, we're heading up to Karangahape Road, but we need your support to make it a smooth transition and for a bit of bonuses as well, I think, eh, Sebastian?
1: For our show, every B card sign up here we get is going straight into the fountain budget.
0: Yes.
1: We're installing a fountain, and on Tuesday breakfast, that day, that morning show, that's for the chandelier budget.
0: Yep.
1: And then tomorrow drive, we're going to have a gravy pool.
0: Yes. Do you have a wish list for things that you want?
1: I just listed off gravy pool, probably number one.
0: What about a water slide that goes into the gravy pool?
1: Yeah. Well, is the water slide gravy or is it water?
0: I'd have to imagine it's gravy.
1: Yeah.
0: Because the water and the gravy won't mix well.
1: Yeah, so it depends on the gravy budget. I'll have to ask Tom about that one.
0: Yep. But please, gravy budget, if you want to support us, get a B card. Also, massive thanks to the Beer Spot.
1: Yeah, for Yummy Bears.
0: For continuing to support us and your Yummy Bears.
1: Your Yummy Bears. I'll drink to that.
0: Yep.
1: Yum, yum.
0: You're on 95 BFM Drive with Big J and Smashed, and we're going to play some of the Thermals now. This is Pillar of Salt.
1: If you know this one, it's because you'd be shredding at Super Ultra Mega Park on Skate 3. One of my favourite songs from that soundtrack.
0: We've got 20 minutes left of the show. Enjoy. We'll be back.
1: Yow!

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1: Somewhere between a Tokyo dance floor, a Bangkok funk club, and an Italian disco, Union found their sound. And now they're bringing it to Aotearoa.

0: 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Well, try Plato's Retreat.
1: You'll never get sunburned in this cave.
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1: Troy Kingy featuring Swidit isn't how I remember.
2: What a tune.
1: That brings us to the end of the show this evening.
2: I'm sad.
1: 6:52. Just wanted to say thank you, everyone, for joining us tonight. It has been a chocker show. It's been awesome. Blocker.
2: Amen to that. We started things off with Spaced Out, yes, a really great Spaced Out chat with Josh Araki. Thanks to Te Whatu Stardom.
1: Yes, thank you as well to Ben and Tom from Holiday Records coming up for our new segment, Hot Off the Press, to chat about some vinyl records. And then finally, thank you to Tim Mann for joining us and telling us about his upcoming tour, upcoming shows, and new album.
2: Yeah, if you got no plans tomorrow night, head on to the show Whammy with the Great Kerfuffle.
1: Oh, yeah, it is tomorrow night.
2: It's tomorrow night, Wednesday, the 10th of June. We also had the SRN Top 10 and the Entertainment Guide and the News, Weather and Surf. Big ups to the news team, Esther, Castor and Leilani, for writing and reading them newses.
1: Yes, and if you want to go back and listen to any part of the show, the whole show, or any of our segments, we are going to have those up as BCAS on the 95BFM website a little bit later on.
2: Yeah, so like maybe half an hour. Yeah, 20 minutes.
1: Maybe half an hour, 20 minutes, 40 minutes. There's a lot to do tonight. Me and Sam are going to be in the office powering away tonight.
2: One might say we'd be powered up, eh? Sounds like an air raid alarm.
1: That's a throwback.
2: That is. But hey, what a wonderful show it's been. What a wonderful privilege it is to come up every Tuesday and host this drive show for you. We'll be back next week at the exact time. My name is Smashton.
1: I'm Big J.
2: This has been Tuesday Drive.
1: Just got to say, continuing on, we'll be back next week.
2: Yes.
1: Audio Culture.
2: Oh, yeah. I just said that. Yeah. Minus the Audio Culture, but yeah. Thank you, Best Spot, again, for sponsoring our show. I've been Smashed.
1: I'm Big J.
2: 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Stinky Jim, Stinky Grooves up next.
1: Peace. Stay frosty, everyone. This is Liam Finn, Second Chance, one of my personal favourites.
2: Another song.
1: Closing us out tonight.
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1: Wherever you are, have a good night. From your favourite twits. Bye-bye.
2: Bye.

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1: Yo, the saga bed continue. 95 BFM, Stinky Jim, the music from the heart. Michael Rose, blessed love, always the music.

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Blood is blood.

This is 905 BFM, Stinky Groove, and I am Robbie Shakespeare from Sly and Robbie. I just got a cassette I'm listening to, and I envy you all there.

0: Yes, indeed. Hello there. Kia ora. Greetings. Welcome. This is Stinky Grooves on 95 BFM. And listening right now to the wonderful sounds of Brendan Muller from an upcoming release on Steadfast, his own label. It's called Slacker Logistics. This track is Black Sector Dub. And there is some serious sub going on in my headphones right now. Good gosh. Respect going out. Love Brendan Muller's gear all the time. Started off tonight with Stand High Patrol coming out of France alongside the late and truly great Nzamba from an album Skanking and Jacking. Brand new release on Stand High Patrol. We heard two tracks to start off the show. First up, Dem Try, and that was the Jeanville remix, or Jean V, J-E-A-N-V-I-L-L-E, remix of Stand High Patrol and Nzamba. One of two, I struggled to say songs, pieces with Nzamba on them. They've obviously bits and pieces from studio sessions, not quite fully formed songs, but lovely to hear the voice. After that, LSD Explosion, Mad Professor Dubmix, Stand High Patrol and Jar Thomas. Reworking of old business. And one of the better Mad Professor mixes in a long while, that one. I quite enjoyed that. Respect going out where it's due, however often. After that, we heard from Goals. And yet another upcoming delight. Might be out by the time the show goes out. Just don't forget Stinky Grooves these days, and have for a long time, it's been a pre-recorded thing, so please don't be texting the station, ringing up, asking what that tune was. Be patient. At 10 o'clock, the playlist goes up on www.stinkygym.com. By about 10:30, usually, the B-cast will be up on the BFM site. It's very simple. All right, so from the Goals album, which the title of which escapes me right now, as it is upcoming, it's Time Spirals, it's called, that's right, on Bass Come Save Me, out of Erfurt in Germany. We heard Lake Rhythm, that was up before this. We'll have another from that in just a second. Literally just a second. Got an absolutely rammed show for you tonight, so much good gear. It is, if there was any sort of scale, it would be off it, frankly. And before we go any further, I must send a big thanks out to Jack Glacier from The Flora Show, who took over Stinky Grooves last week in order to do a New Zealand music show that was fitting, because I don't think I could, really, without going back in time a lot, playing a lot of old stuff, and there's all sorts of issues with it for me. So I thought Jack did a brilliant job. I haven't managed to listen through the whole show yet because I've been busy, but I've checked a good chunk of it, and it is superb. And so big thanks going out to him, and I enjoyed that. And if you didn't check that, check it in the Flora Show B-cast on the 95 BFM website, because it is well worth a listen, and you will hear some things you will not have heard before, guaranteed. We'd love that. Alright, when we come back, we're going to hear from Goals, also Terry Edwards and Marley Wilson, Drummond, Los Orientales Tales de Paramonga, Mexico Institute of Sound alongside Meridian Brothers and Pork Armata. That's all to come in the next set, so a little bit of Dubwise and a lot of cumbia coming your way. Listen, Stinky Grooves on 95 BFM. Lovely to have you along. Settle in. You're in for a good one.
1: So, what kind of stuff do you like?
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This sprightly little gem here, coming to you from a compilation called Descarga Peruana. It is a joint release between the Criolla Net label and Cosmic Llamas. Cosmic Llamas is the label of Trebilin Sound, of course. And the track we're listening to right now is Porque Mata. It's called The Elements. A lovely little percussive heater it was too. As you will hear. Here we go. We started this set off with the Mighty Goals coming out of Portland, Oregon.

and Marley Wilson drumming. Terry Edwards is a saxophonist, horn player of note. I think the last time he was in New Zealand that I know of, though he's the kind of bloke that turned up was with PJ Harvey last time she was over, a wicked show at the Logan Campbell Centre. But he's played with everyone. Right, going back to the days, I think he started off with the Higsons, and he's just been, there's so many good records with Terry Edwards playing sax on it, it's ridiculous. Busiest man in showbiz. Anyway, very rarely, or not very rarely, but not so often found on his Todd. He's been done brilliant things like covers of Fall songs and Jesus and Mary Chain songs and whatnot, but this is on Dime Records, came out the end of last year, Dime Records coming out of France, and it's Terry Edwards and Marley Wilson drumming on a reggae tip, if you like. Between them, Terry Edwards and Marley Wilson drumming have played for Cimarron's, Vin Gordon, The Specials, Jerry Dammers, Road of Dakar, Madness, Turco Rhythm Section, etc, etc. So yeah, jaunty little reggae-matical team. That was Button Down by Terry Edwards and Marley Wilson Drummond. After that, we heard Los Orientales de Paramonga, who we've played many times on Sneaky Roots. We have a brand new album called Chicha Por Favor, Volume 2, Grooves from Difa, The Pulse of Peruvian Dance Force, which features tracks from the Difa label, Discos Fernando Arias. And some lovely, very serviceable Chicha on this one. That is a pick of the litter for me. I've got a lot of songs by Los Orientales de Paramonga from 40 or 50, and that was a new addition to me, Regreso de los Lobos. That's not, I've got a few other wolf ones, but we need to have a Los Orientales de Paramonga wolf-inspired set. Get some Lobos in there, maybe it will happen, who knows. There you go, good compilation there. Chicha Por Favor, Volume 2, on Cornerman International Records out of London. Volume 2, Grooves from Difa, The Pulse of Peruvian Dance Force, indeed. After that, we heard from Mexico Institute of Sound alongside Meridian Brothers from album Ruido Toba, which is all about a cross-border collaboration that reimagines the tropical traditions linking Mexico and Colombia. So we heard Cumbia Fantasia and Cumbia del Lobo, and it's a fruity little release, that one. I suspect we'll hear more from that in the weeks to come. I always enjoy the veritable orchard of fruit that Meridian Brothers provide each and every time. So that's what we've been listening to. As I said, right now we're listening to Pork Armata from the excellent compilation on Creole and Net Label and Cosmic Llamas, Descarga Peruana, and the track is The Elements. When we come back, we hear K-W-A-T-A, coming out of America, I believe, on Shortspan Records from an excellent new album called Give You Space. We're going to play the title track. I've also got a track from Hannah Peel's new album, which is superb. Some craziness from Traverse, a track from Priestess, and Felipe Gordon coming out of Columbia and Charlotte Fanny. That's all to come. There's in Sticky Grooves and 95 FM. You're in the right spot on the dial. Coming up this Saturday, Record Fair in Ponsonby, at the little shop where the last one was, up in the middle of Ponsonby Road. I'll give you details on that in just a second, but it's coming up this Saturday morning. Be worthwhile. Yeah, I'll tell you more about it in the next one.

0: It's a warm night in the city. 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
1: Oh, wicked.
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1: Mm-mm.
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5: 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And at the top of that waterfall is the Saturday Spring.
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Coming out of Bogota, Colombia, this is Felipe Gordon from the album Tazeta. Track is Nunca Más. It's my little album now. On Shall Not Fade Records. Starting to set off with K Water. Coming out of the States on Short Span Records, which is Sheffield label, who are just seem to be hitting a real peak at the moment with things like this and the Yusu and their excellent Short Span compilations, etc. Really good stuff.

Autogenesis and Gilly Love. From the album Traverso 5, What Makes You Dance on Traverso Records out of Amsterdam. That was Mineral Delay, which was very peculiar sounding. High levels but low dynamics. I don't know quite what's going on with that, but it is what it is. I liked it all the same. Dubby Slice. After that, we have Priestess on Q1 Records, which I presume you know how it's pronounced, Q-E-O-N-E, which is

0: 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It's going to get pretty odd in this amongst this lot. So suit up.
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Spotted.

0: about the tune. We started off with Step Ball Chain from a excellent release called Magic 8 Ballers, featuring a stack of art monks there, D. Tiffany, Rosa Terenzi, THC and Nap, as well as Lian Chi, Hyungi and Yeni, to name just a few of the people involved. It is collaborative to the max and very good indeed. That track was wicked, wasn't it? That was called Two Sugar Mamas and Scroop. So yeah, Magic 8 Ball is brand new release on Step Ball Chain. BT Business of a very good quality nature. After that, we heard from Gast, G-A-S-T, and Beyond Pond on Ilian Tape, coming out of Munich. Couple coming out of Munich tonight. That was Sam's update. That was followed by Foot Clan. Sprightly little number. Shaking like a salt shaker. From the release on Club Designs out of Vancouver, British Columbia, called CD Music 014. Boring title. That's the only track I really liked out of it, but got to go through those compilations to find that one cracking tune, and that was the one for me by Foot Clan. It was called Shrink. That was followed by Martini on All Centre. Martini comes out of Brooklyn. Previously had releases on labels like Kindergarten, Early Reflex. This is from his release Espresso. Came out in April on the excellent All Centre label, which was Power Play. And then that was followed by a really strange bit of wonderfulness from Untold, which really did go into some odd places. It was called Please and Thank You. It comes from unreleased 2011 to 2019, which is selected abandoned works from simpler times. And to me, I've got to say, this is all the weird and odd bits and pieces he did for mixtapes or never released or never finished, whatever. I like this more than the stuff he has released of late. It's just wicked. Proper out there. That was Please and Thank You by Untold. That was followed by yet more out there. This is from Matthew David on Leaving Records. It's one of those, again, another artist. I always find a tune on every release, but it's only really one or two. This is from a new one called Rare Music, similar sort of buzz you'd suspect to the Untold. And the track was Lucky Existence. That's what we've been listening to. When we come back, it's time to listen to some excellent tunes from the compilation Manivelles by Anador and Marie Clock on Pingy Pung Records. It's big. Send this one out, special guest to our big tune around our gates, big album around our gates. First up, Les Histoires Véritables de Cousine et Marie, and then Magnitude 6.3. After that, we hear a couple from Hannah Peel, then Sorted Sound System getting remixed by Coyote and Futurum. Goodness from the Invisible Ink Cam. You're listening to Stinky Grooves on 95 BFM. As I mentioned before, there is that record fair going on this Saturday, vinyl pop-up, Saturday 13th of June. It's going on at 186A Ponsby Road and features sellers, yours truly, Dusty Crate, Stack Records, Musiquarium, Harper and Trish, as well as vinyl selectors Sweet As Vibes. So that's this Saturday, 13th of June, 10 till 3, 186A Ponsby Road. Maybe see you there.
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10: 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The 95BFM Monday 1 to 4 with the sinister sister and goth mother superior, Penny Black. 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

0: From the album Resonance, 10 years of psychedelic sounds from the soul of Invisible Ink. This is Futurum and a track called Prado. And yes, hat tip, a salute to Invisible Ink. Over 10 years out of Glasgow. And I'd say actually throughout the entire 10 years, we've played a lot of Invisible Ink tracks on Stinky Cruise because they don't release rubbish. So many labels do, and they just don't. It's not all my cup of tea, but they don't release rubbish. That simple. So good stuff. We start off with Les Histoires Véritables de Gozen et Marie from Anadol and Marie Clock. From the excellent album on Pingy Pung Records, Manivelles. I don't know how you say it. I've got the foggiest, really. I love that record. It's beautiful. That was first. I'm not going to try to attempt to pronounce it again. After that, Magnitude 6.3. And that is such a good record, if you like. Whatever it is, that is. It's bloody great. After that, talking of whatever it is, Hannah Peel, alongside on this album, Bei Bei Wang, the Chinese percussionist. And yeah, she's done herself a really right at Hannah Peel. I think she's just a true original. It's just how it is. This album's called The Endless Dance, with 22 tracks, Offerings to the Beasts and Mantis versus Horse. Superb. After that, Sordid Sound System. Yet more wonderful Glasgow rogues, music makers, now based in California. That was Gimme Fever, the Coyote remix by Sordid Sound System, and lovely it was too. And as I said, right now we're listening to Futurum, the track Prada. As mentioned before, briefly, don't forget vinyl pop-up going on this Saturday, 13th of June, 10 a.m. till 3 p.m. 1868 Constable Road, Sellers Eye, yours to Mystic, Tim Dutton, Great Stack Records, Music Aquarium, Harper and Trish, and more. It'll be good when we come back, Sons and Kelman Durant.
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All right, coming out of Thailand on Innovative Leisure, this is Khun Narin. It's their first ever album recording studio, the Khun Narin's Electric Fin Band. First new album in a decade as well. It's called 3123, and the track we listen to right now is Plutai JP. If you like this, you'll like the rest of it, because it's all in a very similar bent of Thai guitar niceness. Start off with the self-titled album from Sons and... Is it Sons? Sons? I don't know. Coming out of Montreal, Quebec. Don't make it there, make it easy, really. Two U's, that suggests a change of pronunciation, but does it? Hard to know. From the album, self-titled album from Sons and Kevin Joanne, that was December 13, or Deck 13, if you will. After that, we heard Pie Corner Audio with just a little Lucy he bunged out on his Bandcamp as a Name Your Price Malarkey last week. What a lovely fella Mr. Pie Corner Audio is, and what great music he makes. That was The Cool Breeze at Sunset. That was followed by Robin Guthrie, ex, of course, of the Cocteau Twins. And just a little Lucy from him, come out on May 1st, Cherokee. Delightful sending that to Mr. Jeffress. That was followed by Julian Cope. And from the album E-Man Grooving, which is just come out, it's Vintage Sessions. Out on Head Heritage, that was Rizla Deutschland / Ghosts of Trafalgar Square. Ghosts, not goats. Though, thinking about it, who knows? That was followed, and this was preceded by Kurt Vile, who has a new album out. It's called Philadelphia's Been Good to Me, and I'm glad to hear that. Have a soft spot for Kurt Vile. It's all right. I don't think it's his best, to be honest. But I do like that track. That was Red Room Dub. And that is what you've been listening to. We're going to leave you tonight with the sounds of Palette. Which I have to say, low-key obsession with Palette at the moment, and have done for the last 6 months or so. Coming out of Tokyo, Japan, it's the music of Alexander Carlo Buckley. Going to play you a track from his album Singapore Changi Airport, which

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0: Welcome back to Bitcrash Radio. I've got myself, Pros, and Porcelain in the studio tonight. Yeah, starting us off with this tune right here, Max. Do you want to tell us what it is?
1: Yeah, just before this track, we had Warren by Eli Hoff, and this current one is Lale by Patty Frey. Yeah, quite a nice, slower start to the night.
0: Yeah, you were just saying before, and I totally agree, this song is just so nice every time we hear it.
1: I know, I was kind of just saying, I feel like every time I hear this, this entire album, to be honest, it's just like the first time again. Sorry, that was probably my fault, my bad. Anyway, but yeah, it's just always such a good listen. I feel like it could be in any mood, and it's always like perfect. But yeah, this current track is Lale by Patty Frey, which is L-A-L-I. But you're tuned into the Bitcrush show tonight. I'm Porcelain and I've got Pros next to me, and we're here until 12 a.m. Not too sure what we're gonna get into, but I guess you'll just have to wait and see.
0: Yeah.
1: If you want to give us a text or anything, tell us what's happening, tell us how you're feeling, or what you're liking about the music, you can text us on 5395. 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
1: The fuzz-fueled group are finally making their return to Aotearoa for a one-off concert of unfiltered dark rock hits from the band's four-decade career.
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You're locked into the Bit Crush Show. This one right here is from a collection I was listening to this week. It's from the Tectonic Plates Volume 3 collection. I was listening to it this week and it's got a lot of really cool stuff on it. This one here is from Ilum Sphere. It's called Promise a Secret. It's really cool. I'd never heard of Ilum Sphere before until I listened to this this collection right here. Yeah, I'll be playing a few off this collection tonight, as well as this week I was also listening to a Mount Kimby project from like 2012. So I brought that one today, so I'll play a few off them as well. You're listening to Bit Crush Radio on 95 BFM.

Yeah, this one right here is from that Mount Kimby album that I was talking about. EP, I should say. It's called Carbonated, and this is a track by the same name, so also Carbonated, but it's the Peter Van Hosen remix. Yeah, this one's really cool. It came out in like 2011, I think. I've just been listening to it this week, so yeah, I thought I'd share it. Very fun. Maybe I'll play one or two more.

This current track you're listening to is called Plastic by Treos Quartz Taxi System. It's got some really nice textural noises in there. Yeah, I think we're gonna keep it going with this kind of vibe. You're currently locked into 95 BFM.

All right, guys, it is almost halfway through our show. I've just been playing a couple tracks. The song just before this one was called Long Hair by Jasmine. New release, which is really cool. Kind of a 140, more bassier tune. And this current one, super exciting, off the new album that Beatrice M has just released. This track is called Juice, and it's with Sir Hiss. That was Juice from Beatrice M.

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6: Oh, Margaret, I don't care if you're a clone. 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
7: 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I've cloned myself more than once.
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guys are tuned in to Bit Crush Radio. Yeah, this one here, I think I actually played it last week as well. It's just that good. Sorry, wrong microphone. Yeah, this one here is called Sun Caravan by Vardad. Yeah, I was just saying, if you couldn't hear, I was speaking through the wrong microphone. But yeah, I played this one last week as well, but it's just so good. It's from Vardad. Yeah, bringing up the BPM a little bit here. Having so much fun tonight. Kind of bouncing in between sort of Psy-inspired avenues and some more dubby sort of stuff. But yeah, it's been fun. Thanks for tuning in if you have.

this current track that's playing is called Thorns of Reminder by Christian Coiffure. I found this song recently in the Beatrice M and Bambi back-to-back that they played at Monumentum Festival. It was really, really cool. Really nice textural elements for like the first half of that mix. So if you're into this kind of stuff, I'd really recommend that. I just listened to it on SoundCloud. But yeah, this track's called Thorns of Reminder by Christian Coiffure.

This current track you're listening to is called Tinnitus by this new artist I've kind of just discovered. Their name is Lemna. They are from Japan and they make some really incredible sort of soundscape, ambient music across these avenues. They're also an artist and a lot of their albums kind of sit alone as art pieces as well, and are meant to be listened to throughout kind of as like a story or like a storyboard. This song is from the album called Maga Part 2. Yeah, I've been really kind of into this sort of more textural side of things recently. It's kind of nice to break up a set or even just your daily listening habits with something a little bit more minimal. But yeah, this track is called Tinnitus by Lemna.

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0: Hello and welcome everybody to Anniversary Eve, where we take a look at some of the finest albums celebrating their anniversaries in 2026. My name's Jan.
1: My name's Nadine, and you just listened to Wouldn't It Be Nice by the Beach Boys.
0: Yes, from their legendary 1966 album Pet Sounds, which is celebrating its 60th anniversary this year. Came out in 1966. Yes, well-timed party horn. Who were the Beach Boys? I mean, in another band we're doing that doesn't really need an introduction, but figure we might as well because it's customary. They were a hugely influential American pop band centering around Brian Wilson, known for their distinctive, complex vocal and melodic harmonies, which you definitely would have heard on that previous track, and have continued to stand as one of the most influential groups of all time. They had a marked influence on contemporary 60s counterculture, which we'll see during the set list, just on the development of popular music during this time period and as a whole. Also one of the few American bands to keep their standing during the 60s British invasion.
1: I like that it's phrased like that. I think
0: yes,
1: it's quite funny.
0: Yes, yeah, the British invasion. We'll definitely be hearing some from the British invasion because there's
1: hang tight.
0: Some interesting artists there. So Pet Sounds was their 11th studio album. Came out in 1996. It kind of furthered the orchestral sound of previous efforts such as the Beach Boys Today, a couple of albums earlier. But this period was kind of a tough one for lead vocalist Brian Wilson, leader Brian Wilson, who was going through some very tough mental struggles during this time, and those kind of continued after the release of the album into their next project, Smile, which ultimately was never released in full format until 2011, but it featured like very kind of similar stuff.
1: Wasn't this also like the last album that Brian Wilson was really featured on until about 2011?
0: No. He's on a lot of the subsequent ones, but I think it's the last one where he's the kind of head creative force that he very much kind of, his role diminishes as it goes on. I guess not on the Smile stuff, but All right. So we're going to play a track from those Smile sessions, another lovely track. This one's called Heroes and Villains.

0: That was Heroes and Villains. And if you recognize that song from any movie, that's actually the chase scene in Fantastic Mr. Fox.
1: Great movie.
0: Yeah, and great song.
1: Yes. Oh, my God. Probably my favorite from the Beach Boys. Pretty incredible track. But I feel like the Smile Sessions also work really nicely in context with Pet Sounds, that they very much kind of bounce off each other. It's really nice to hear those two together.
0: Yeah, so, it's almost like a continuation of
1: Absolutely. Pet Sounds. Yeah, so we should probably move into Pet Sounds more.
0: The album of the night.
1: Yes. This is the second track on the album, You Still Believe in Me.

0: That was You Still Believe in Me by the Beach Boys, which is celebrating its 60th anniversary tonight.
1: Next, first connection of the night we've got is Glen Campbell, who contributes a lot of instrumentation on this album at various points, but was also filling in for Brian Wilson during this period, who had taken a break from touring live after a nervous breakdown in 1964. So he hadn't played at all during this time period, and Glen Campbell had been filling in for him. This was kind of before Glen Campbell became a pop star in his own right. That was kind of his launching pad, you might say. But
0: they also worked together later. So I think in 1967 it was. Brian Wilson wrote Glen Campbell a song, Guess I'm Dumb, and that became a bit of a hit, as well as other works.
1: We're going to play probably his biggest hit, Wichita Lineman, which also has a very distinctive kind of wall of sound production on it. And what we mean by that is this kind of terminology that Phil Spector, the legendary producer, kind of came up with, which is lots of similar instrumentation layered over each other to create a kind of wall of sound technique.
0: I think most notably Day in a Life by
1: Beatles. He doesn't produce that, but
0: it's the wall of sound example.
1: You think of wall of sound, think of like Sgt. Pepper's kind of stuff, but Pet Sounds absolutely as well.
0: Definitely.
1: And so this track is another very good example of that. So this is Wichita Lineman.

0: That was That's Not Me by the Beach Boys from their 1966 album Pet Sounds.
1: Woo!
0: Yeah. So, yeah. What's this next connection we have?
1: Well, funny story. So, the Beach Boys have actually been sued before, and it was because of their 1964 song Fun, Fun, Fun. I believe it was 1964.
0: Yeah.
1: Completely ripped off Chuck Berry. They used his Johnny B. Good riff, that really iconic twang at the beginning. And as a little special treat, we've got the original.
0: Yeah, but I think Chuck Berry was also
1: definitely
0: just a huge influence on the group as a whole, in various ways. I mean, was a huge particularly on their earlier career, I would say.
1: Yeah, they definitely cited a lot of like jazz, Motown as big influences, and you can hear that with
0: early pop kind of
1: Those initial riffs and everything.
0: Yeah. So this is the quite legendary track, Johnny B. Good.

0: absolute classic.
1: Yes, yeah. Johnny Be Good by Chuck Berry. So while we're on the subject of influences on Pet Sounds, I think you can't really do a show about Pet Sounds without talking about the Beatles.
0: Mm-hmm.
1: And specifically in the lead up to Pet Sounds, the release of Rubber Soul. And so for Brian Wilson, this was, for a lot of people, I guess it was a life-changing and quite revolutionary album. It was one of the first albums ever to kind of not have any filler tracks, or at least not any filler tracks that people could like perceive. Like it wasn't like trying to market towards like the first tracks on each side, and like that before it was quite kind of like, oh, you stack all the great tracks at the start of every side, at the end of every side, and then the stuff in the middle is just like filler.
0: Yeah,
1: but I think Rubber Soul is one of the first albums where that's not the case.
0: It's also one of the first albums to really use other instruments.
1: Yes, lots of non-Western stuff and just unusual.
0: George Harrison's use of the sitar on this apparently really inspired Brian Wilson.
1: Absolutely.
0: He just really wanted to break the mold a little bit.
1: Yeah.
0: And
1: just also like really intricate songwriting throughout, like really consistent across the album is a quite consistent theme across Rubber Soul.
0: And this is when the Beatles became more than just like four boys from Liverpool.
1: Yes, yeah. This is really the kind of the sonic leap, you might say. So we're going to play a track from Rubber Soul. This is the third track on the album, and I think it's, like you were saying a little earlier, it's quite similar, I guess, to the style of the, specifically like the vocal harmonies, I would say, is the most strong reminiscent thing here, that what the Beatles
0: do. The most Pet Sounds aligned of the songs. I mean, you couldn't play Norwegian Wood with Pet Sounds.
1: No, yeah.
0: yeah.
1: But, yeah. All right, so this is...
0: You Won't See Me.

0: that was "You Won't See Me" by the Beach Boys. Oh my God.
1: Freudian slip there. Wow. It sounded just like them.
0: Yeah. Yeah. So just going to talk a little bit about Pet Sounds before we get back into it. So during the recording and composition of it, Brian Wilson employed a vertical compositional approach using block chords rather than horizontal classical structures, and often engaged in polytonality through stacking different chords across bass and treble clefs. This is kind of showing the level of music complexity that Brian Wilson was working on during this period. Very more advanced than I think anybody else in the industry at that point.
1: Yeah.
0: There's such an in-depth knowledge of what he was doing and how to get the sound that he wanted. And as a result, the backing track sessions for those iconic vocal harmonies typically lasted at least 3 hours. That most time was spent refining sounds, as Wilson knew exactly which instruments he wanted and insisted on assembling all musicians simultaneously despite the financial impracticality. And by layering instruments such as multiple types of keyboards playing in unison for that wall of sound effect, like we talked about, the slight tuning discrepancies between them produced a chorusing effect, which was unattainable through electronic means. So,
1: yeah,
0: very, very musically complex album.
1: Just imagine having multiple keyboards in one room.
0: On that. Yeah, I know. That's crazy. Yeah. Beatles ended up adopting similar stuff later on.
1: Yeah.
0: So we'll have a couple of Beatles songs later on as well from those later Beatles albums. But we're going to jump back into the album. This is lovely, kind of sadder one.
1: It's my favorite one.
0: Yes. Yeah. This one's called "Don't Talk, Put Your Head on My Shoulder."

0: That was Don't Talk, Put Your Head on My Shoulder by the Beach Boys from their 1966 album Pet Sounds.
1: Oh, how gorgeous.
0: Beautiful song, yeah.
1: So beautiful.
0: So next up, we're going to have a track from Duke Ellington. So
1: going old school tonight.
0: Yes, very. I think it's probably got to be the earliest track we've ever played on the show.
1: Yeah, I think this was said to be made in 1930s. I mean, it's a jazz standard that we're going to be playing tonight. Yeah. And when I was doing research for the show, I remember seeing something about this song specifically, by Duke Ellington specifically, about how Brian Wilson got this record in his hands and he didn't know much about jazz at all. He kind of flipped it around and looked at it. He cited George Gershwin, among others, as a major influence on him.
0: Yes,
1: but yeah. Sophisticated Lady by Duke Ellington was mentioned as one of his biggest influences.
0: Yes, yeah, so. quite an early influence, I would say.
1: Yeah, just on, you know, doo-wop and jazz in general, just what it could do musically.
0: Kind of harmonics of jazz and stuff, the theory behind it. Yeah, so this is Sophisticated Lady.

0: looks like we have an issue with the CD.
1: Well, this is what happens when you play something from the 1930s.
0: Yeah, this is an original CD from 19... Oh, we're back.
1: The power of music.
0: And I think that might be the point where we
1: might have to retire that one.
0: It was good while it lasted.
1: Really beautiful.
0: It was good while it lasted. Yeah. So I think we'll move into the next connection we had.
1: How unfortunate.
0: If you really like the beginning of that track, I strongly recommend you go and listen to the other 2 minutes and 43 seconds, because they're also really good.
1: But, man, that's so disappointing.
0: So next up is. Probably the most famous track produced by Phil Spector, which is of the Ronettes. It's their track Be My Baby. It's probably one of the definitive tracks of the wall of sound technique, specifically from Phil Spector.
1: And here's a quote from Brian Wilson himself. He goes, "The song is a giant instrument, valuing the enormous spacious sound with the best drums I have ever heard." Apparently, upon hearing the Ronettes' 1963 hit Be My Baby on his car radio, he immediately pulled over and declared it the greatest record he ever heard.
0: Wow.
1: So, with that glowing review.
0: High praise. Here is Be My Baby.

0: It was I'm Waiting for the Day by the Beach Boys from their 1966 album Pet Sounds. So on Pet Sounds, the popular sessions drummer Hal Blaine features quite extensively, doing the drums on that track among many others. So Hal Blaine did work with many, many other 60s artists, including the Byrds, the Ronettes, like we heard a little earlier, the Mamas and the Papas, Love, and Simon and Garfunkel, who are our next track. Another kind of quite different
1: duo.
0: But
1: also still very harmonic. I mean, that was their whole thing.
0: It was the duo of them having those harmonics. I think they were probably quite influenced by the Beach Boys in some ways as an American duo. Absolutely.
1: I just looked it up. They released this one in 1970. So
0: yes, so this is
1: you couldn't have gone
0: after,
1: very far without hearing Pet Sounds.
0: So this is from their album Bridge Over Troubled Water, lovely album. This one's called The Only Living Boy in New York.

0: That was The Only Living Boy in New York from Simon & Garfunkel's album Bridge Over Troubled Water, which came out in 1970. So we're going to move back into the album. This is Let's Go Away for a While, but just before we go into it, just going to touch a little bit more on some kind of talk about it. So the sessions for this album often started with Wilson introducing musical fragments, such as chord patterns or melodic ideas he had developed over time, and discussing the particular aesthetics of records by other artists, such as the ones that we've featured earlier, or proposing a lyrical theme. And the general tenor of the lyrics was always his, and the actual choice of words was from Tony Asher, who was a lyricist working at the time. So it was very much a collaboration between the two of them on those lyric works.
1: You can really see how Brian Wilson was just the mastermind behind this album.
0: Yes, yeah, very much a one man. It's lots of people have described this album as a Brian Wilson solo album in some ways. I feel like that's
1: he just got his mates to do the other stuff.
0: Yeah, that's not giving enough credit, I think, to the other members of the band for their work on like the vocal harmonies and stuff. But in terms of the creative vision, it's just very much Brian Wilson's
1: it
0: work.
1: Was him,
0: yes.
1: Yeah.
0: So this one's called "Let's Go Away for a While."

That was Let's Go Away for a While by the Beach Boys from their 1966 album Pet Sounds. So during this period, I think, of the Beach Boys, they fit very distinctively into a music scene. So during the mid to late 60s in the US, there was quite a rebellion from the younger generation, quite a counterculture movement, lots of influence of like non-Western ideals and kind of knowledge of like the failures of the American system and like rebelling against that. And in the music scene, that was quite centered around LA as a city. So all throughout California and LA specifically, there was a very broad counterculture movement, which the Beach Boys fit into. Probably you'd say there

0: was two halves to that counterculture movement. Quite a traditional approach to it, I guess, in the way that the Beach Boys and some of the other ones that we'll look at do, with lots of like intricate vocal harmonies. Quite a softer sound,
1: approach,
0: but still quite alienated. And then there's the ones that were bringing in like a much more psychedelic kind of all over the place sound. So
1: yeah. So we've got two examples of this for you here. However, I will say this first one does just kind of fit in with Beach Boys, the Mothers of Invention. Zappa was a huge fan of like that 1950s doo-wop, which is, you know, also what Brian Wilson was a fan of. And yeah, I mean, we'll play that song. I'll introduce it later. And then also Captain Beefheart and the Magic Band. So that's what Jan was saying about that whole psychedelic sort of sound. Of course, the Mother's Invention as well. But I mean, the song we chose for tonight is that.
0: It's quite actually quite similar. It's to very similar. The Beach Boys.
1: And I thought it was quite cute. You can see where, you know, they all started and how eventually Zappa split off. And he was actually quite highly regarded by Brian Wilson.
0: Great artist in his own right, as Captain Beefheart. So, this is
1: Anyway the Wind Blows, and then followed by Electricity.

0: That was Electricity by Captain Beefheart and the Magic Band. We were just reminiscing on that lovely use of the theremin there. That was pretty special.
1: One of the first electrical instruments. And
0: yes, yeah. It's such a strange instrument to play.
1: It's so bizarre.
0: I've got to try it once. Yeah, it was pretty crazy. It's actually an instrument that the Beach Boys use quite a lot. On this album and in general during this period. I think one of the other tracks on the album that we've played already.
1: It's got that really like haunting wail sound.
0: I just wasn't made for these times, yeah. Yeah, it is quite haunted, yeah. So we're going to go back into the album. This is Sloop John B. It was a Caribbean kind of folk tune that they kind of recontextualized for this one. And then, of course, which is a running theme during this album, Brian Wilson infuses it with themes of social alienation and kind of romance. Lots of kind of stuff about like a bad drug trip, which is things that happen, certainly something that happened to him quite a lot during this period in general. And it shows up on it's a very, very like strange track for that reason. It's kind of happy, but also quite surreal. I guess that's how you describe the whole album to some extent. Yeah.
1: Yeah.
0: All right. So this is Sloop John B.

0: That was Sloop John B by the Beach Boys from their 1966 album Pet Sounds. So we're going to move into some more kind of LA counterculture stuff. These two probably a bit similar, I would say, to the Beach Boys than maybe those, like, definitely not Captain Beefheart. I mean, they all have stuff in common, I think, particularly the lyrical themes. They're very much running across all of those artists.
1: That's
0: why they're all counterculture. I think that's the defining feature of it. Less a musical thing and more of a like a thematical thing, I would say. Yeah,
1: that's a good way to put it, actually.
0: Yeah. This next track is from The Zombies. Their 1967
1: album, because this is the one that they toured with the Beach Boys.
0: So they toured together during this period, playing the albums in full. This one's called Odyssey and Oracle, with a misspelt Odyssey, with an E instead of a Y.
1: The movie's actually coming out this year.
0: Oh, my God. Oh,
1: plug that real quick.
0: No, yeah. They did not have a lot of commercial success during this period, not in the way that, like, the Beach Boys were always in the limelight. They were always very much the center of American music, particularly in the face of all these British bands like the Beatles and the Rolling Stones, etc. The Zombies was another British one, but had very limited success in both the UK and the US. Only really got kind of lifted up by the surprise success of Time of the Season from this album, which was released as a single after they'd already broken up. So they never really had success during their time together, but this has been very much reappraised. This is a great album. It definitely features a lot of influence from the Beach Boys, particularly Pet Sounds, and this is one of the lovely tracks on this one. It's called This Will Be Our Year.

0: it was that this will be our year by the Zombies.
1: Lovely little tune. Yeah. It's just saying you can always tell it's a British band when you can hear the piano.
0: The honky-tonk, yeah. Defining feature. So we're going to play another one, kind of similar style, another LA counterculture one. This one's from the band Love, led by Arthur Lee, one of the kind of primo songwriters from this period. This one's a bit more folky, I would say, and kind of existential. It's quite a dark album, but it's really solid. This is the first track from their album Forever Changes. It's called Alone Again or...

0: that was Alone Again or from Love's album Forever Changes. So moving back into Pet Sounds, so we talked a little bit earlier about non-rock instrumentation. So I've got a little list of some of the non-rock instruments that the Beach Boys use on this album. So they use a ukulele, sleigh bells, accordion, French and English horns, timpani, vibraphone, and tack piano, all of which had appeared on Beach Boys Today, the earlier album, in addition to bass harmonica, guerrero, bass clarinet, bongos, glockenspiel, bango, bicycle horn, Coca-Cola cans, and electrotheremin, as
1: which
0: we talked about
1: before,
0: earlier. Yeah. So this totals out to an average of around a dozen unique instruments on each track on the album. And this next track has 15 alone, which is God only knows. This is one of the center points for the album. It's the start of the second side. And it's one of their most beloved songs. It was released as a double-sided single with Wouldn't It Be Nice, the first track from the album. Yeah,
1: I think it also really exemplifies their wall of sound that they were trying to go after.
0: Definitely one of their most beautiful songs in that regard. So this is God Only Knows.

0: That was God Only Knows by the Beach Boys from their 1966 album Pet Sounds. So this next track is from another LA counterculture one. I think that's the very
1: prominent theme tonight.
0: Yes, yeah. it's from The Birds. They were another very, very popular band during this time. Kind of a bit of a mix of like folky stuff, lots of very similar vocal harmony work here. Famous for a lot of their covers, did quite a few covers of Bob Dylan songs, and
1: that turned folky side comes
0: in. Yes, and turned a lot of them into big kind of pop hits in their own right. I think this one that we're playing is not a cover, as far as I gather.
1: It's hard to tell.
0: Feel free to write in at 5395 if you think it is a cover. It is Turn, Turn, Turn. Yeah, so it's one of their biggest hits during their time. And yeah, I think we'll get right into it. Turn, Turn, Turn.

0: That was... Oh.
1: Yeah, that was... Whoa.
0: Again, 3, 2, 1. That was... Turn.
1: Fuck. By the birds. fuck, no.
0: Screw that up. No. Okay,
1: all good.
0: I think we should just restart.
1: Yes, yeah.
0: Yeah, so that was another example of LA culture. I don't even think we should call it examples because this is just what the show is going to be tonight.
1: Yeah, a lot of the show is centering around this very prominent and influential music movement. I mean, really, really like completely changed the scope of popular music during like the history of music. Like, this is where all of the styles of modern music really come from.
0: It all stems from this.
1: Yeah, well, not quite, but certainly a lot of it does. Yeah.
0: Yeah. So the next one that we're going to be hearing from is Big Brother and the Holding Company, with Janis Joplin. Now it says featuring, but at the time it was just Big Brother and the Holding Company, and then later when she became her own artist, it all was just featuring her. And this song was released the same year as Pet Sounds. So it's quite nice to see what the two sides of California were doing. The psychedelic, more, you know, drug-induced side. And then Beach Boys, which they were very straight, but they had...
1: Yeah, I mean, even artists like the Beach Boys were experimenting in psychedelics and stuff. Marijuana and LSD.
0: Yeah, they mentioned marijuana was a helpful writing tool.
1: Yes,
0: yeah. In the studio sessions.
1: I think a lot of 60s bands used that. Yeah.
0: Yeah, but this is Peace of My Heart by Big Brother and the Holding Company.

0: Took a little piece of my heart right there.
1: Yes, yeah. So moving back into the album of the night, Pet Sounds 60th anniversary.
0: Nearly got there.
1: Take a moment. Yeah, so this, for the audio nerds out there, this album has quite an interesting story with its recording. So until 1996, the album lacked a true stereo mix due in part to the limitations involved with the recording logistics. So like Phil Spector, Brian Wilson deliberately mixed it in mono, believing it offered a greater control over sound reproduction unaffected by variables in speaker placement or playback systems. At the time, most consumer equipment and broadcasts were monophonic, and another major factor in this was Wilson's near total deafness in his right ear, which meant that listening to it in mono let him actually hear everything in the mix at once. Yeah. So for a long time, the original edition of it was in mono, and for a long time it only existed in mono. We've been listening to it in stereo because that is probably the more definitive way of listening to it for a kind of surround sound, but it's very interesting and quite a unique album in that way, having all those very different editions that for a long time there was various kind of unauthorized versions of it trying to find make its own stereo edition of it throughout. So yeah, so this one's next track on the album is I Know There's an Answer.

0: That was I Know There's an Answer. And I was just saying to Jan, you can really hear the bass harmonica in that one that took the solo over there and kind of punked its way through.
1: So we're going to have another track from the Beatles. We had a track from Rubber Soul earlier in the day, but we are now going to have a track from Revolver. So Pet Sounds came out in May, and during this time, the Beatles were already working on another album, as prolific as they were throughout their career. So having Rubber Soul in 65 and the success of that wasn't enough. They were already onto a new album, Revolver, which we will be celebrating during August, which is when it came out. So Revolver, much in the same way that Pet Sounds does, really expands upon their earlier sound, lots of experimentation, non-Western instrumentation, very, very kind of different from previous sounds as well. And I think be interesting to know if this had an influence on those sessions. I think it was probably too recent to have been a major influence on it, but it was a major influence on the Beatles' next album, Sgt. Pepper's, which we will be playing a track from in a moment. So this one, like I said, very similar kind of experimentation. Yeah.
0: It's just a nice story, having the Beach Boys and the Beatles kind of influencing, rivaling, you know, just battling it out.
1: Yeah, they had a very profound respect for each other, I think. At least in... Definitely at the time, actually. If they're both so impressed by each other's sounds and were constantly working to do a better album than them, then absolutely they respected their music.
0: So. I just like the idea of Beach Boys putting out Pet Sounds and then Beatles going, he upstaged just again.
1: Or the other way around.
0: Exactly.
1: Yeah. I think it's probably the other way around.
0: Definitely.
1: So this is a lovely track from Revolver. This one's called Here, There and Everywhere.

0: that was here today by the Beach Boys, and I've never seen anything about it online, but I'm almost
1: confer.
0: I'm almost certain that the instrumental section from that is
1: used in Justin Bieber's Baby.
0: Very heavily used in the beginning of Justin Bieber's hit song Baby.
1: Dun, dun. Oh, isn't that perfect? Dun, dun.
0: Okay, we're not talking anymore about Justin Bieber in a Beach Boys set.
1: When is his anniversary coming up?
0: So we played a track from Revolver just before, and now we're going to have a track from Sgt. Pepper's. So this is the one that was really influenced by Pet Sounds for the Beatles. They heard it and they wanted to make like a thematically sound and kind of concept album that didn't have any fillers and all was fitting under like a similar like theme or idea or something. And the sounds on the album are very similar. It's absolutely like one flows on from the other one.
1: Mm.
0: Yeah, I think.
1: Definitely. And also, as we mentioned before, has that big wall of sound, the most,
0: yes,
1: I think, iconic
0: definitely.
1: Use of it.
0: Yeah, definitely for the Beatles, this would be the number one for kind of wall of sound. This is where their psychedelic era kind of peaks with Sgt. Pepper's. Yeah, and so what better way to celebrate that psychedelia with Lucy in the Sky with Diamonds also.
1: No hidden meaning there.
0: No, LSD.
1: Oh, way to be subtle.

0: was a bit of a letdown, especially for an album that was very hyped up and was very, very, very expensive to make. I think it cost almost up to $700,000 USD in today's money.
1: Goodness, that was all those 3-hour sessions.
0: Yes, absolutely. Yeah.
1: It
0: was quite successful in the UK, but that's besides the point. In the follow-up to this, tried to go kind of one step better and recorded and released the highly anticipated track Good Vibrations, which was an instant hit and went to number one and definitely brought back some success for the band, but it was quite short-lived because the smile sessions that followed afterwards were fraught with chaos and trouble with Brian Wilson, and the sessions never properly materialized into a full album that they were happy with, and are now represented on a lovely collection from 2011, which we highly recommend you check out because that is some of their best material. So we're going to play Good Vibrations because that is one of their biggest hits and it's one of their most musically complex as well. So here we go.
1: It is.

That was Good Vibrations from the Beach Boys' Smile Sessions. So we're just going to jump straight into these final two tracks from the album. This is the title track and instrumental, Pet Sounds, and then that's followed by probably my favourite track from the album, Caroline No.

that was Caroline Noe from the Beach Boys' 1966 album Pet Sounds. And that concludes our show tonight. Thank you very much to anybody who's been... Whoa.

0: Oh, it's beautiful.
1: Beautiful. Wow. That's not on digital copies of it. So it usually just has the fade out at the end. But yeah, that was lovely. So yeah. I guess just...
0: thanks to a lot of people for helping us out with tonight's set.
1: Yeah, this was a much harder set to come up with the goods for than I think a lot of other stuff. So thank you very much to Paul Rowe and Brent Giblin on our half.
0: And also Ralph Wessling for providing lots of the CDs
1: And records and just some general knowledge and stuff. Yeah, couldn't have done it without you. So thank you very much. We'll see you guys next week. Next week will be Helplessness Blues by Fleet Foxes. We will also be going on the 95BFM Breakfast next Monday at 9:30 to talk a little
0: normal
1: bit.
0: Normal hours.
1: Yes, talk a little bit about the show and stuff. So if you're interested, tune in at that time. Thank you very much. And we'll see you guys next week. My name's Jan.
0: My name's Nadine. And that was Anniversary Eve.
1: Yeah.
2: 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Celebrations are over now. Until next time, have a good night.
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3: 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Yeah, nah, yeah, nah, yeah, nah, nice.

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16: 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Stinky Jim. The music from the heart. Michael Rose. Blessed love. Always.

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Explosion.

This is 905 BFM, Stinky Groove, and I am Robbie Shakespeare from Sly and Robbie. I just got a cassette I'm listening to, and I envy you all there.

Yes, indeed. Hello there. Kia ora. Greetings. Welcome. This is Stinky Grooves on 95 BFM. And listening right now to the wonderful sounds of Brendan Muller from an upcoming release on Steadfast, his own label. It's called Slacker Logistics. This track is Black Sector Dub. And there is some serious sub going on in my headphones right now. Good gosh. Respect going out. Love Brendan Muller's gear all the time. Started off tonight with Stand High Patrol coming out of France alongside the late and truly great Nzamba from an album Skanking and Jacking. Brand new release on Stand High Patrol. We heard two tracks to start off the show. First up, Dem Try, and that was the Jeanville remix, or Jean V, J-E-A-N-V-I-L-L-E remix of Stand High Patrol and Nzamba. One of two, I struggled to say songs, pieces with Nzamba on them. They've obviously bits and pieces from studio sessions, not quite fully formed songs, but lovely to hear the voice. After that, LSD Explosion, Mad Professor Dubmix, Stand High Patrol and Jar Thomas. Reworking of old business. And one of the better Mad Professor mixes in a long while, that one. I quite enjoyed that. Respect going out. Where it's due. However often. After that, we heard from Goals. And yet another upcoming delight. Might be out by the time the show goes out. Just don't forget Stinky Grooves these days, and have for a long time it's been a pre-recorded thing, so please don't be texting the station, ringing up, asking what that tune was. Be patient. At 10 o'clock the playlist goes up on www.stinkygym.com. By about 10:30, usually, the B-cast will be up on the BFM site. It's very simple. All right, so from the Goals album, which the title of which escapes me right now, as it is upcoming, it's Time Spirals, it's called, that's right, on Bass Come Save Me, out of Erfurt in Germany. We heard Lake Rhythm, that was up before this. We'll have another from that in just a second. Literally just a second. Got an absolutely rammed show for you tonight, so much good gear. It is, if there was any sort of scale, it would be off it, frankly. And before we go any further, I must send a big thanks out to Jack Glacier from The Flora Show, who took over Stinky Grooves last week in order to do a New Zealand music show that was fitting, because I don't think I could, really, without going back in time a lot, playing a lot of old stuff, and there's all sorts of issues with it for me. So I thought Jack did a brilliant job. I haven't managed to listen through the whole show yet because I've been busy, but I've checked a good chunk of it, and it is superb. And so big thanks going out to him, and I enjoyed that. And if you didn't check that, check it in the Flora Show B-cast on the 95 BFM website, because it is well worth a listen, and you will hear some things you will not have heard before, guaranteed. We'd love that. All right, when we come back, we're gonna hear from Goals, also Terry Edwards and Marley Wilson Drummond, Los Orientales Tales de Paramonga, Mexico Institute of Sound alongside Meridian Brothers and Pork Armata. That's all to come in the next set, so a little bit of Dubwise and a lot of cumbia coming your way. Listen, Stinky Grooves on 95 BFM. Lovely to have you along. Settle in. You're in for a good one.

Pleasant.

This sprightly little gem here, coming to you from a compilation called Descarga Peruana. It is a joint release between the Criolla Net label and Cosmic Llamas. Cosmic Llamas is the label of Trebellin Sound, of course. And the track we're listening to right now is Porque Mata. It's called The Elements. A lovely little percussive feature it was too. As you will hear. Here we go. We started to set off with the Mighty Goals coming out of Portland, Oregon.

and Marley Wilson drumming. Terry Edwards is a saxophonist, horn player of note. But the last time he was in New Zealand that I know of, though he's the kind of bloke that turned up was with PJ Harvey last time she was over, a wicked show at the Logan Campbell Centre. But he's played with everyone. Right, going back to the days, I think he started off with the Higsons, and he's just been, there's so many good records with Terry Edwards playing sax on it, it's ridiculous. Busiest man in showbiz. Anyway, very rarely, or well, not very rarely, but not so often found on his Todd. He's been done brilliant things like covers of Fall songs and Jesus and Mary Chain songs and whatnot, but this is on Dime Records, came out the end of last year, Dime Records coming out of France, and it's Terry Edwards and Marley Wilson drumming on a reggae tip. Between them, Terry Edwards and Marley Williams drumming have played for Cimarron's, Finn Gordon, The Specials, Jerry Dammers, Road of Dakar, Madness, Turco Rhythm Section, etc, etc. So yeah, jaunty little reggae-matical thing. That was Button Down by Terry Edwards and Marley Williams Wilson drumming. After that we heard Los Orientales de Paramonga, who played many times on Sneaky Roots. We have a brand new album called Chicha Por Favor, Volume 2, Grooves from Difa, The Pulse of Peruvian Dance Force, which features tracks from the Difa label, Discos Fernando Arias. And some lovely, very serviceable Chicha on this one. That is a pick of the litter for me. I've got a lot of songs by Los Orientales de Paramonga from 40 or 50, and that was a new addition to me, Regreso de los Lobos. That's not, I've got a few other wolf ones, but we need to have a Los Orientales de Paramonga wolf-inspired set. Get some Lobos in there, maybe it will happen, who knows. There you go, good compilation there. Chicha Por Favor, Volume 2, on Cornerman International Records out of London. Volume 2, Grooves from Difa, The Pulse of Peruvian Dance Force, indeed. After that, we heard from Mexico Institute of Sound alongside Meridian Brother from album Ruido Toba, which is all about a cross-border collaboration that reimagines the tropical traditions linking Mexico and Colombia. So we heard Cumbia Fantasia and Cumbia del Lobo, and it's a fruity little release, that one. I suspect we'll hear more from that in the weeks to come. I always enjoy the veritable orchard of fruit that Meridian Brothers provide each and every time. So that's what we've been listening to. As I said, right now we're listening to Pork Armata from the excellent compilation on Creole and Net Label and Cosmic Llamas, Descarga Peruana, and the track is The Elements. When we come back, we hear K-W-A-T-A, coming out of America, I believe, on Shortspan Records from an excellent new album called Give You Space. We're going to play this title track. I've also got a track from Hannah Peel's new album, which is superb. Some craziness from Traverse, a track from Priestess, and Felipe Gordon coming out of Columbia and Charlotte Fanny. That's all to come. There's Sticky Grooves and 95 FM. You're in the right spot on the dial. Coming up this Saturday, Record Fair in Ponsonby, at the little shop where my last one was, up in the middle of Ponsonby. I'll give you details on that in just a second. But it's coming up this Saturday morning. Be worthwhile. Yeah, I'll tell you more about it in the next one.

Coming out of Bogota, Colombia, this is Felipe Gordon from the album Tazeta. Track is Nunca Más. It's my little album now. On Shall Not Fade Records. Starting to set off with K Water. Coming out of the States on Short Span Records, which is Sheffield label, who are just seem to be hitting a real peak at the moment with things like this and the Yusu and their excellent Short Span compilations, etc. Really good stuff. Rating Short Span Records a lot. That was

Autogenesis and Gilly Love. From the album Traverso 5, What Makes You Dance on Traverso Records out of Amsterdam. Travis Mineral Delay, which was very peculiar sounding. High levels but low dynamics. I don't know quite what's going on with that, but it is what it is. I liked it all the same. Dubby Slice. After that we have Priestess on Q1 Records, which I presume you know how it's pronounced, Q-E-O-N-E, which is

0: Stepball Shane, brand new one from the Stepball Shane camp of the 20th century. Also Gast, Foot Clan, Martini, Untold, Matthew David and Beatrice Seven Theorists. It's going to get pretty odd in this amongst this lot. So, soon.
1: Here comes the cocaine. Here comes the cocaine.
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Spoiler.

I'll do a thing that I naturally do, and then, you know, people see it, and then the reaction of that spawns other things to happen.

Once again from Traverse 05, what makes you dance on Traverse Records out of Amsterdam. She's got a really top collection of artists on this one, people like Sorab, Roxy Moore, Beatrice M, etc, etc, Priestess. Good quality, to say the least. This track we're listening to right now is from Beatrice M and Theorist, and it's called We Lost, as you'll hear underneath me throughout the tune. We started off with Stepball Chain from a excellent release called Magic 8 Ballers, featuring a stack of arts monks there, D. Tiffany, Arosa Terenzi, THC and Nap, as well as Lian Chi, Hyungi and Yeni, to name just a few of the people involved. It is collaborative to the max and very good indeed. That track was wicked, wasn't it? That was called Two Sugar Mamas and Scoop. Scroop, excuse me. So yeah, Magic 8 Ball is brand new release on Step Ball Chain. BT Business of a very good quality nature. After that, we hear from Gast, G-A-S-T, and Bian Pond on Alien Tape, coming out of Munich. A couple coming out of Munich tonight. That was Sam's update. That was followed by Foot Clan. Sprightly little number. Shaking like a salt shaker. From the release on Club Designs out of Vancouver, British Columbia, called CD Music 014. Boring title. And it's the only track I really liked out of it, but it got to go through those compilations to find that one cracking tune, and that was the one for me by Foot Clan. It was called Shrink. That was followed by Martini on All Center. Martini comes out of Brooklyn. Previously had releases on labels like Kindergarten, Early Reflex. This is from his release Espresso. Came out in April on the excellent All Center label. That was Power Play. And then that was followed by a really strange bit of wonderfulness from Untold, which really did go into some odd places. It was called Please and Thank You. It comes from unreleased 2011 to 2019, which is selected abandoned works from simpler times. And to me, I've got to say, this is all the weird and odd bits and pieces he did for mixtapes or never released or never finished, whatever. I like this more than the stuff he has released of late. It's just wicked. Proper out there. That was Please and Thank You by Untold. That was followed by yet more out there. This is from Matthew David on Leaving Records. It's one of those, again, another artist that I always find a tune on every release, but it's only really one or two. This is from a new one called Rare Music, similar sort of buzz you'd expect to the Untold. And the track was Lucky Existence. That's what we've been listening to. When we come back, it's time to listen to some excellent tunes from the compilation Manivelles by Anador and Marie Clock on Pingy Pung Records. It's big. Send this one out, special guest tomorrow. Big tune around our gates. Big album around our gates at the minute. This is. First up, listen, Histoire Véritables de Cuisine et Marie. And then Magnitude 6.3. After that, we hear a couple from Hannah Peel. Then Sorted Sound System getting reeks by Coyote and Futurum. Goodness from the Invisible Ink Cam. 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As I mentioned before, there is that record fair going on this Saturday, vinyl pop-up, Saturday 13th of June. It's going on at 186A Ponsonby Road and features sellers yours truly, Dusty Crate, Stack Records, Musicarium, Harper and Trish, as well as vinyl selectors Sweet As Vibes. So that's this Saturday 13th of June, 10 till 3, 186A Ponsonby Road. Maybe see you there.

From the album Resonance, 10 years of psychedelic sounds from the soul of Invisible Ink. This is Futurum and a track called Prado. And yes, hat tip, a salute to Invisible Ink. Going for 10 years out of Glasgow. And I'd say actually throughout the entire 10 years, we've played a lot of Invisible Ink tracks on Stinky Cruise because they don't release rubbish. So many labels do, and they just don't. It's not all my cup of tea, but they don't release rubbish. That's simple. But good stuff. We start off with Les Histoires Véritables de Gozen et Marie from Anadol and Marie Clock. From the excellent album on Pingy Pung Records, Mani Velez. Mani Velez. I don't know how you say it. I've got the foggiest, really. I love that record. It's beautiful. That was first. I'm not going to try and attempt to pronounce it again. After that, Magnitude 6.3. And that is such a good record, if you like. Whatever it is, that is. It's bloody great. After that, talking of whatever it is, Hannah Peel, alongside on this album, Bei Bei Wang, the Chinese percussionist. And, yeah, she's done herself a really right at Hannah Peel. I think she's just a true original. It's just how it is. This album's called The Endless Dance, with 22 tracks, Offerings to the Beasts and Mantis versus Horse. Superb. After that, Sordid Sound System. Yet more wonderful Glasgow rogues, music makers, now based in California. That was Gimme Fever, the Coyote remix by Sordid Sound System, and lovely it was too. And as I said, right now we're listening to Futurum, the track Prado. As mentioned before, briefly, don't forget vinyl pop-up going on this Saturday, 13th of June, 10 a.m. till 3 p.m. 1868 Constable Road, Sellers Island, Sticky Jim, Dr. Great Stack Records, Music Aquarium, Harper and Trish, and more. It'll be good when we come back. Sons, become Jerome.

All right, coming out of Thailand on Innovative Leisure, this is Khun Narin. It's their first ever album recording studio, the Khun Narin's Electric Fin Band. First new album in a decade as well. It's called 3123, and the track we listen to right now is Plutai JP. If you like this, you'll like the rest of it, because it's all in a very similar bent of Thai guitar niceness. Sign off! Self-titled album from Sons and is it Sons Sooms? I don't know. Coming out of Montreal, Quebec. Don't make it there, make it easy, will you? Two U's, that suggests a change of pronunciation, but does it? Hard to know. From the album, self-titled album from Sons and Kevin Joanne, that was December 13, or Deck 13, if you will. After that, we heard Pie Corner Audio with just a little Lucy he bunged out on his Bandcamp as a Name Your Price Malarkey last week. What a lovely fella Mr. Pie Corner Audio is, and what great music he makes. That was The Cool Breeze at Sunset. That was followed by Robin Guthrie, ex, of course, of the Cocteau Twins. And just a little Lucy from him, come out on May 1st, Cherokee. Delightful sending that to Mr. Jeffress. That was followed by Julian Cope. And from the album E-Man Grooving, which is just come out, it's Vintage Sessions out on Head Heritage. That was Rizla Deutschland / Ghosts of Trafalgar Square. Ghosts, not goats, though. Thinking about it, who knows. That was followed, and this was preceded by Kurt Weill, who has a new album out. It's called Philadelphia's Been Good to Me, and I'm glad to hear that. Have a soft spot for Kurt Weill. It's all right. I don't think it's his best, to be honest. But I do like that track. That was Red Room Dub. And that is what you've been listening to. We're going to leave you tonight with the sounds of Palette, which I have to say, low-key obsession with Palette at the moment, and I have done for the last 6 months or so. Coming out of Tokyo, Japan, it's the music of Alexander Carlo Buckley. Going to play you a track on his album Singapore Changi Airport, which basically on February 28th, 28th, 26th, the US strikes on Iran and the resulting spread of conflict in UAE and surrounding nations interrupted air travel between Europe and Asia. With my scheduled flight to Europe cancelled, I had no choice but to spend time in Singapore. Thank you, Singapore. So he made an album. I don't know whether he made it at Changi Airport, but it's full of field recordings of Changi Airport, which is somewhere I'm very close to, bizarrely enough. And it's wicked, so I'm going to play your track With and Without You, that will leave you tonight. Thanks very much for tuning in. Once again, thanks again to Jack Glacier of the Flora Show for handling Stinky Grooves in New Zealand Music Week last week, because he did it with aplomb. And, blessed. Have someone who can stand up like that. Nice job. All right, thank you very much for tuning in. As always, please do not forget about the people in Palestine, in Lebanon, in Iran, in all these places. Be human. Take it easy out there. Be good to one another. Peace.

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1: A tamarie, good morning. Koju toko ingoa, ko te fitu karaka at 7 o'clock. Associate Health Minister Cassie Costello plans to introduce a bill to allow pharmacies to have e-lockers for people to pick up prescriptions, including after hours. A briefing suggested the e-lockers would be particularly helpful for people who have difficulty accessing pharmacies during opening hours. The bill would also remove restrictions on ownership of community pharmacies, meaning pharmacies and the companies that own them would no longer need to be majority owned by registered pharmacists. Costello says the bill is designed to be flexible, with secondary legislation setting out the range of permitted pharmacy service models. The Medical Products Bill is currently being developed and drafted to replace the Medicines Act of 1981. And Aotearoa's perceptions of Asia are positively increasing while negatively decreasing for the US. The Asia New Zealand Foundation launched the results of the annual Asia and Asian Peoples Survey. The report stated Aotearoa's trust in regional powers such as Japan, India, Indonesia, China, and Australia has increased, while trust in the United States has decreased by 22%. Overall, Asia continues to be perceived as important to New Zealand's political, economic, social, technological, and cultural dimensions. And on international news, in Kenya, a man was shot dead during a protest regarding the US's plans to build an Ebola quarantine facility on their lands. The United States has proposed a plan to build an Ebola quarantine facility for US citizens in Nanyuki, a city just 190 kilometers from the capital city in Kenya. The organizer of the protests, Patrick Wahomi, says that the man was killed by a gunshot wound to his head. The police, however, are saying they have no information on the incident. Protesters could be seen wearing protective gear and carrying a coffin with the word Ebola written on it. Several people were arrested, with police using tear gas to disperse people away. And the increase in imports and sales of unregulated peptides has prompted alerts warning that claims such as clinically proven, safe, approved, or research purposes only does not make these products legal or safe. Peptides are chains of amino acids synthesized to trigger specific biological responses in the body, such as blood sugar control, appetite regulation, and immune function. Desired effects range from enhancing performance to changing the appearance of the body through weight loss, muscle gain, or other effects, such as producing a suntanned look. Some peptides can be taken orally or applied topically, but the most common form is self-administered injection. Ara te kawe pūrongo, and that's the news.
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1: Anena tohu huarere mo tēnei rā, your weather report for today. Fine and sunny, southerly winds, a high of 16 degrees and an overnight low of 7 degrees. Sunrise today will be at 7:30 in the morning and sunset will be at 5:10 in the evening. Anena tohu huarere mo te apopo, your weather forecast for tomorrow. Dapare Thursday. Fine and sunny, light south-southwest. Ara te tohu huarere, and that's your weather.
2: 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Thanks to climate change.
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1: Anena ahuatanga o tangaroa mō tēnei rā, your surf report for today. Ki te tai rāwhiti on the east coast, up to 1 feet of east-south-east swell with light cross offshore southwesterlies. Tai Pāri high tide is at 2:30 this afternoon. Tai Timu low tide is at 8:30 this morning. Score is 1 out of 10. Ki te tai Hoaudu on the west coast, up to 12 feet of southwest swell with moderate cross shore southerlies. Tai Pāri high tide is at 5 this evening. Tai Timu low tide is at 10:45 this morning. Score is 1 out of 10. And that's your news, weather and surf. Ko Jude toko ingoa, the time is now 7:04.
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0: Morena Tamaki Makoto, it's time for your oral espresso. 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

A te mare e te whānau. 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He parakuihi tēnei, ko te rāpa tēnei rā kei te iwaminiti mai te whitukaraka. Of course, ko The Revolution Will Not Be Televised, te rā waiata ko Gil Scott-Heron. Te kai waiata. We kick things off with a bit of Gil Scott-Heron. Inspired by, oh my god, one of the best shows I've been to in such a long time last night. Saul Williams and Carlos Nino. Just like, destroyed me and then put me back together again. Utterly devastating and also inspiring. And full of hope. And a really good call to action that things are hard out there, but we can all be part of, making it all better. Anyway, it was a really beautiful show. So, so amazing. I'm really happy I went. If you went along, please fuck up on my get in touch, because I would love to talk to you about it. Rimatori Iwerima 5395 is the text line, or 309-3879-Waimarane. Give me a call. Ko Rosetta Aho. Ko tētahi kai kōrero aho I te atanei. It's just me. Kei te mawiwi a Millie. Millie's a bit sick. Poor girl. So send her your thoughts and aroha. She's on the mend, but she's staying home, which is sensible and a good idea. So you're stuck with me for the morning. Hope that's all right. If not, sorry about it. This is Homicide with Kindred. Wanted to start on a bit of a jazzy vibe. We've got a great show for you lined up. Ka kōrero aho ki a Kamo Sepuloni, Maronga WhatsApp. Whātako miniti mai te whitukaraka at 7:40. I'm catching up with Kamo Sepuloni for our monthly kōrero with the Labour Party. Some interesting stuff to talk about this week, of course, the Labour candidate list announced, so we'll go over that a little bit. And chat a little bit about when we can expect some policy announcements, what they might be, how the week's going for the Labour Party. Whakarongo tonu mai, keep it locked for that one. And of course, let me know your whakaro, I'd love to hear from you. 5395. Apart from that, just heaps of really awesome music, actually. Hopefully. And Rick Bree's weather just before What's Up, of course. News weather surf on the hour. We'll catch up with Ellie Surf at 8 o'clock. Talk about the waves. This is how we brew it at 8:30. Your chance to win some beautiful Colombian coffee beans thanks to our friends at 8:30 Coffee Roasters. And yeah, heaps of music. A few yarns, if you're lucky. Whakapā mai, get in touch. I'd love to hear from you. Kei te pehea koe. Kei te aha I nai nei, what are you up to? How are you? How's your ra'apa? How's your wiki? Let me know.

0: What did the man say?
1: And what did the man say?

I never hated it. And I bet that this was bad weather.

And so when it rains, we're physically connected to everything. We are like all enveloped into it. And that image.

Wow, spooky ones. That's Dumama with What Did the Rain Say? Really loving her debut album, Towards an Expanse. Out via Soundway. Dumama from South Africa, originally based in Berlin. This one, of course, Hunlich.

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1: AFI Akene coming up in the news on the hour. Donors are considering reducing donations to charities due to tax credit changes. Bay of Plenty records the highest unemployment rate in Aotearoa. In southern Lebanon, 8 people were killed after more Israeli attacks were carried out. And warnings about the New World screwworm's flights movement are being issued through Mexico and the US. Whakarongo tonu mai, stay tuned for these stories in full and more on the hour.
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8: Rip Breeze Weather.
9: Rip Breeze Weather.
8: There's no hot air on. Rip Breeze Weather.
10: Morena, Rick.
11: Morena.
10: How are you?
11: Pretty good.
10: Nice. Looks like it might be a nice day out there.
11: Yeah, we're expecting a pretty decent, fine, sunny one. Nice, cool start. Sitting on 6 degrees here in Greyland.
10: Ooh, it's chilly.
11: It is a bit chilly. I'm going to have another one of those tomorrow night and probably the next night, maybe a fraction warmer and then just slightly warmer again into the weekend. But we'll probably, it's looking more fine now for the weekend, actually, which is, I suppose, not a bad thing, but it also means we'll have a couple more cold nights or coolish nights. Similar temperature nights. Around then, by the look of it, there is a weak front moves through still around Friday, as we've got, you know, big high pressure moving in over the country at the moment, but particularly being centred over the north, so that's going to keep things reasonably fine here, fine and cool. That front moving northwards over the South Island from later Thursday through Friday, and the very remains of that may just bring in the odd little bit of a patchy shower here on Friday. Very slight chance early or in the morning on Saturday, but not very much of one. It's kind of looking a lot more sunny than it was in the forecast yesterday, so we'll see how that develops. Sunday's also looking quite sunny, but then more high pressure sort of builds in to the South Tasman and onto the South Island and just intensifies that general high. That high pressure becomes more centred over the north again and leaves the way open for more fronts to move through around Monday and into Tuesday. They'll move northwards a little bit more and have a little bit more rain with it potentially. Looking at the winds being a little bit northerly ahead of that. We're talking light winds all the way through, maybe just slightly fresh on Friday, but light winds from the northerly direction going around a little bit westerly when that comes through, but it could bring the odd odd shower, or will bring the odd little bit of a shower. But at the moment, just looking patchy and light really for Tuesday. Maybe something overnight Monday. One forecast model is sort of predicting a little bit more rain out of it, a little bit more of an active front, but it's the Australian one. But otherwise looking reasonably fine, just a bit more cloud developing from Monday really, and lasting through a bit of next week, but I'm sure we'll get some sunny periods in there as well. The little bit more moisture around also from the beginning of the week, so those overnight temperatures just going up slightly. We might be kind of up more around the 10 degree mark, maybe, yeah, probably not much higher than that. Really starting to get into wintry sort of temperatures now. But I won't complain about fine crisp days going along with them. Nothing really significant otherwise showing up until you get right out till about the 20th, 21st, and maybe in the following week as well. So overall, reasonably fine. So the forecast for the day, fine and sunny, quite simple. Southerly winds. We've just got a very light one wafting through at the moment here in Greyland. The high today, around about 16 degrees, so definitely a little bit cooler. And the overnight low, about 6 again. Exactly what it is right now. Thursday, fine and sunny with a light south to southwesterly. Friday, cloudy with a few patchy scattered showers. Probably mostly cloudy on Friday, so that'll be the biggest change, really. Saturday, fine with long sunny periods, a light southeasterly going easterly. Sunday, mostly fine and partly cloudy with a cooler night again. And light winds. Monday, mostly fine and warmer with some cloud increasing, a light northerly going, probably going westerly, may not, fairly light winds generally. And Tuesday, partly to mostly cloudy with just a chance of some showers and light winds.
10: Alrighty, well, you know, it's chilly out there, but we won't turn our noses up at the sunshine.
11: It'll be great.
10: Yeah. Awesome. Well, hope you have an awesome rest of your ra'apa, Rick.
11: You too.
10: And I'll catch up with you tomorrow.
11: We'll see you then.
10: Ka kite.
11: Ka kite.
0: Wow, lucky I'm wearing a sweater. Thanks, Rick Breeze.
10: Ai, tēnā koe, Rick. Kei te whakarongo koe ki te reo e rerangi poho. You're listening to BFM. Thanks for doing so. Ko Frazetta, aho. I'm with you until 10 o'clock this morning. Poor old Millie is off sick, but it's all right, because we've still got a great show. We're going to listen to a little bit of Kea, and then we're going to jump on the line with Carmel Cipollone for our monthly kōrero with the Labour Party. Of course, if you've got whakaro or pātai for Carmel, by all means, whakapā mai, get in touch and let me know your thoughts, questions, concerns, comments. I'd love to hear from you. 5395 is the number to do so. This track is Kiss, or it's got dots in the middle, so K-I-S-S. And I'll be back shortly with Carmel Cipollone from the Labour Party. We're on BFM.

0: I do love that song from KR, especially with the little kiss at the end. Alrighty, it's time for our monthly kōrero with the Labour Party, and I'm joined by Carmel Sepuloni on the line. Morena.
1: Morena.
0: How are you this morning?
1: I'm very good, thank you. How are you?
0: Yeah, really good, really good. It's a nice, crisp, sunny day here in Tāmaki, and it's a big week for politics. It feels as though every week is a big week for politics at the moment, but a big week for the Labour Party. You've announced your candidate list. Feeling good about the few months ahead?
1: Yeah, I am, and it's an amazing candidate list. It's representative of the country that we live in, with people of diverse backgrounds, qualifications, experiences, so it's really exciting.
0: There's a few new candidates in there that are ranking relatively high and drawing a little bit of attention. Are you feeling positive about the new candidates on the list?
1: Definitely positive about the new candidates on the list. A little bit disappointment with some of the treatment of one of them, but definitely positive with what every single candidate has to offer.
0: Let's talk about that treatment that I guess you're hinting at. Rakesh Naidu, who is a new candidate and is ranked 13th on the list, which is pretty high. He's pretty much guaranteed a seat in Parliament. Of course, works quite high up in the New Zealand Police as a superintendent. The Ethnic Iwi and Communities Relationships Manager. There's been a little bit of kōrero from the Police Commissioner expressing some disappointment that he didn't express his desire to run for politics earlier. Am I right in thinking that he only notified his supervisor last weekend and then the Commissioner sort of found out through the media?
1: My understanding is he informed the Commissioner last week. I'm not sure when the minister was informed by the commissioner.
0: And so why has this only happened in the last week? Has this not been an ongoing conversation for months about his potential putting himself forward for this position?
1: Well, first thing I just want to put on record that Rakesh Naidu is a man of the utmost integrity, and anyone that has worked with him would know that to be the case, including the communities that he's served. I'm confident that he has conducted himself respectfully while the whole time being mindful of the political neutrality of the New Zealand Police.
0: How long has he been in comms with Labour about putting himself forward as a candidate?
1: I think Chippy was quite clear about that. He said that he'd been talking to him for the last couple of months.
0: And so why was it left until the last minute for him to let his supervisors know? Was that in hopes of maintaining political neutrality?
1: Well, I think that ultimately, you know, a conversation is not necessarily a confirmed decision, but he certainly did let the police commissioner know before the moderating committee met on the weekend.
0: But the Electoral Commission does say that it's preferable for prospective candidates to notify their employer as early as possible. Do you think he did that?
1: I think that he's done the right thing here. And as I said, he's a man with the utmost integrity. I think it's important to reflect on when similar incidents have arisen. We saw it with Don Brash when he was the Governor of the Reserve Bank. We saw it with Tim Grosser when he was working on behalf of New Zealand for the World Trade Organization. And so it's not the first time. You know, in those two instances, it was people who were in pivotal roles who had made the decision that they were going to run for the National Party. And we certainly haven't seen, I guess, the level of criticism then that we are seeing now.
0: The police commissioner says that it's untenable for Rakesh to continue in his role as superintendent because it sort of undermines the political neutrality of the police. Do you agree with that?
1: These are employment issues, and I do not think that they should be playing out publicly.
0: Fair enough. Let's talk a little bit more about some of the new candidates on the list. I want to talk a little bit about Kingi Kiriona, who is a new candidate and has I don't know how you see this, whether he stepped out of line or made a mistake about letting slip about some policy.
1: No, I think he did some posts and he was talking about having talked to people and how someone had said to them that they wanted a certain thing, and he was just reiterating that. That's not the Labour Party policy. That is what he was relaying came from a constituent or a member of the public.
0: He did say that there was tax relief policy on the way, which has then been corrected by Chris Hipkins as cost of living relief. Do you feel as though all members on the list are on the same page about what policy is upcoming?
1: I think Kingi is an incredibly competent candidate who is very well known to his community. And in that particular instance, I think he just misspoke. It happens.
0: Indeed. Let's talk a little bit about policy now, because I know that the last couple of times we've spoken, you've mentioned that Labor has been holding off on announcing policy until after the budget has been announced. The budget has been announced now by the government. When can we expect some policy to roll out?
1: Well, you can expect something to be announced today. So we're really excited. But I do want to reflect on, the last year where we have announced policy. You know, we announced our capital gains tax that will only affect 1 in 10 New Zealanders. We've said where the money would go, and that's to the health system, including providing 3 free GP visits for all New Zealanders. We've talked about the doctor's loan scheme. We've announced free cervical screening, and we've also announced the Future Fund to support New Zealand businesses to thrive. So exciting that we've got another policy to be announced, and there will be more. There definitely will be more between now and the election.
0: We haven't really had announcements since about November last year from the Labor Party, though. Has the messaging to struggling New Zealanders just been to sort of sit tight and wait?
1: No, the message to New Zealanders is that the Labor Party wants to make sure that any of the announcements that we make are fully costed, and that we have credibility with regards to the policies that we put forward before the election, so that New Zealanders know that actually not only have we got great policies to announce, but we've thought through how we're going to pay for them.
0: So that announced today that we're expecting, is that in line with the cost of living relief that Chris Hipkins has hinted at this week?
1: Absolutely.
0: Can you tell us anything more about what that will entail?
1: No, I certainly can't, but it is exciting, and it certainly speaks to what we have been clear about with respect to our priorities, including the cost of living.
0: Right. So beyond today, what further announcements can we expect in the next few weeks? Any sort of timeline?
1: I won't give a timeline, but you can expect us from today to start rolling out our policies. The manifesto in its entirety won't be announced for another couple of months, I think, maybe, there will be further announcements after today.
0: Are you worried about cutting it a little bit fine if the manifesto won't be announced for a couple of months and we've got the election coming up in November?
1: No, I think that what is important is that every announcement we make has been well thought through. We know what the books look like now. The budget was only announced at the end of May, and so that the main thing is that New Zealanders are able to trust that whatever we put forward has been costed, and also when they see the policies, they'll see that we're responding to the challenges that they're facing and the opportunities that exist.
0: Right. Well, looking forward to hearing what the announcement is today and chatting in more detail with you about it in the future. Kamal Sepuloni, thank you very much for your time this morning.
1: Thank you so much.
0: Ka kite.
1: Ka kite anō.
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New with Mouse on Mars. To the Rescue is the name of that track off of Spatial No Problem, which is the final album from Lee Scratch Perry, recorded before his passing in 2019 alongside German electronic production duo Mouse on Mars. Some really interesting stuff in there. It's not just reggae and dub. There's a lot of range. This one from Drifting Clouds, Rawan Dar. Thank you for your lovely texts and your whakaaro and your kōrero about what's up with Carmel Cipollone. Thanks to Carmel for joining me on the show. If you'd like to get in touch, 5395 is the number. I always love to hear from you. Keen to hear your whakaaro.

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1: Ata Marie, good morning. Koju toko ingoa, ko te waru karaka, it's 8 o'clock. Donors consider reducing donations to charities due to tax credit changes. A group of charities expressed concern over tax credit changes, which would cap donors of above $100,000 to a rebate of $33,000 a year. The reason for the changes has been to stop donors having funds invested back into their own businesses. Philanthropy New Zealand states some donors will be donating smaller amounts now. Robin Scott states, charities that behave badly should be dealt with under the charity legislation that exists, rather than using tax laws to attack more people than the few behaving badly. And Stats New Zealand figures show Bay of Plenty recorded the highest regional unemployment rate of 7.1%, a spike from 5.7% in the last quarter. It overtook Auckland's 6.6% and Wellington's 6.3%. Infometrics Chief Executive and Principal Economist Brad Olsen says the recent quarter recorded 14,000 unemployed people in Bay of Plenty, expecting the labour market to see a slower pace of hiring in the next few quarters. Recruiters say more self-employed workers and small business owners are seeking permanent employment, while some job seekers are looking out of region or Australia for opportunities. And on international news, in southern Lebanon, 8 people were killed after more Israeli attacks were carried out. Israel has carried out strikes across the city of Tyre in Lebanon, despite clear warnings from Iran to stop the attacks. The Israeli military is issuing new evacuation orders for residents in the south, including the Christian quarter of the city, for the very first time. The order was posted on social media just a few minutes after strikes were heard across buildings. Tyre is one of the world's oldest cities, and the Israeli strikes have damaged ancient Roman ruins and other archaeological sites in the city. These strikes pose issues when it comes to ending the war between the US, Israel, and Iran, as previous Israeli strikes on Lebanon were the reason for the new exchange of fire between Iran and Israel since the truce in April. And federal and state officials have been sounding alarms about the New World screwworm flies movement through Mexico and the U.S. As of June 3rd, the parasite had sickened more than 171,000 animals and over 2,000 people across Central America and Mexico. There have been 10 human deaths. The New World screwworm fly, named after its habit of burrowing or screwing into a wound, are unusual among flies because they eat live flesh and fluids instead of dead material. Any warm-blooded animal, including wildlife, pets, and occasionally even humans, can be infested. Climate change and warmer weather is a key element in the spread. The state of Texas has declared a statewide disaster, and the U.S. Department of Agriculture is moving to contain the spread. Ara te kawe purongo, and that's the news.
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1: Ane na tohu hoarere mo tene ra, your weather report for today. Fine and sunny, southerly winds, and a high of 16 degrees and an overnight low of 7 degrees. Sunrise today was at 7:30 in the morning, and sunset will be at 5:10 in the evening. Ane na tohu huarere mo te apopo, your weather forecast for tomorrow. Rapare Thursday. Fine and sunny, light south, southwest. And that's your news and weather. Koju toko ingoa, the time is now 8:04.
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3: How are you going?
5: I'm good. How are you?
3: Yeah, good, eh?
5: Mean.
3: Yeah. Is that surf any good, or is it still kind of bad?
5: Nah, it's not any good.
3: Damn.
5: It's not looking good out there. It's the same as being, pretty much. East Coast. Yeah, we've just got a pretty flat-looking east coast all up and down. the coast. We've got light offshores, so, you know, we got nice calm water, but not much to surf on. High tide's at 2:45, low tide's at 8:30, 1 out of 10 on the east coast for a surf today. It's going to be pretty groundhog day out there for the next wee while, so expect for me to say the exact thing again tomorrow.
3: Damn.
5: West coast is still looking pretty big out there. We've got double overhead, strong, more moderate onshore conditions today. The wind and the swell will drop throughout the day, so we might be looking at something more worthwhile tomorrow. Keep an eye on it. But yes, everything's dropping, things are settling, so we'll keep an eye on that. Today, high tide's at 5:30, low tide's at 11, another kind of 1 out of 10 on the west coast today. It's a little better than it has been. Yeah, 2 maybe a 2, if you're gnarly, but looking pretty crazy out there still.
3: Damn. Oh well, everyone sit tight, maybe a swim or a stand-up paddle out east?
5: Yeah, something like that.
3: Something like that, maybe some colouring in, maybe just go to work, I don't know.
5: Maybe to work, yeah.
3: Oh well, hopefully it gets better soon, but thank you, Ellie, we don't blame you for it.
5: Yeah, it's not my fault, guys.
3: She's just the messenger, everyone. Well, you have an awesome rest of your Wednesday, and we'll catch up with you, our Paul Ball.
5: Sounds good. All right. Bye. Bye.
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0: Cowabunga, friend.

Just getting a little bit dubby here. This is Interstellar Dub, a newer one from Drew ID, based out of Mianjin, Brisbane, released via Dub Mission in London. Of course, before this, a classic from Herbs. And after this, who knows? Just kidding, I know. But a Holly Cook, Prince Fatty and Al Capone, with That Very Night in Dub. Kei te whakarongo koe ki te reo irirangi poho, you're on BFM. Whakapā mai, get in touch. Rima tora iwarima, 5395.

0: Thin Man, formerly of Blam Blam Blam, and his fantastic band Kerfuffle are set to tear up the stage in Auckland this June. Thin Man Band will be performing tracks from his anarchistic new album, The Great Kerfuffle, with support from Tena Benioni and Shootin' in the Dark. Thin Man and his band Kerfuffle live at Whammy Bar tonight. 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

0: probably my favorite Flowetry song. Yeah, I think so. That's Butterflies. That's a demo version off of Floetic, album that came out in 2002, I believe. Those guys have just done a tiny disc, which is a really welcome surprise for me, and it's awesome. Highly recommend. Another new one from Cerebi off of that new album. This one's called Air.
1: I thought it would be good. I thought you'd understand.

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1: Airfire Kene coming up in the news on the hour. The Green Party propose a new election policy to give the Privacy Commissioner more dominion. Energy Efficiency Conservation Authority have commented on how to save on your power bill. In Afghanistan, a rare protest against the detention of women was met with live fire and tear gas. And India's fertility rate has dropped to 1.9 children per woman, raising concerns. Whakaronga tonu mai, stay tuned for these stories in full and more on The Hour.
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3: Yes, it's that time. 8:30. This is how we brew it. Time for you to make a coffee if you haven't done so already. And I highly recommend doing so with some 8:30 coffee beans. They make the breakfast show possible every day. So thank you, 8:30. And of course, this means it's your chance to text in and win some free coffee. How good's that? We've got a bag of the Colombian Popayan filter beans, a beautiful single origin grown in the Popayan Reserve in the Cauca region on the slopes of the Aldus mountain range. The range creates a sheltered and perfectly homogenous climate that helps produce this stunning coffee with tasting notes of cacao, caramel and citrus. On Monday, Charlie and Millie brewed it up filter style, well, plunger style, and apparently it was delicious. I was sick, so I was gutted to miss it, but I'm keen to get my grubby little mitts on some Colombian Popayan filter coffee. You could be doing that if you text through right now your name and your B-card number and 830. 830 is one word with one T in the middle to 5395. You have all week to do that, actually. We're going to draw the winner at the end of the show on Friday. If that feels really, really, really far away for you, don't worry. You can also head over to 830's website, 830.com, and use the code 95BFM to get 10% off your order of beans. And there's lots on offer. So you could get the Columbia, you could get something else. Do whatever you like, really. But your life will be better if you're drinking an 8:30 coffee, I think. As part of This Is How We Brew It, we play a song from the same country of origin as our beans. So we're playing a song from Colombia. This is an old one. I think originally released in like 1969 and then has since become a bit of a classic in Colombia. Diré a mi gente from Ana y Jamie. We're going to listen to that now. Text through if you want to win some coffee. Of course, you must have a B card. 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Give us a little bit of putia every month. Help us with our big old move. And keep the lights on. And in exchange, win lots of awesome free stuff. Maybe even coffee. Who knows? The world's your oyster when you've got a B card.

had to do some broadcast. Man is not a bird. Before this, Ringlets with Hard Evidence. Next up, a little bit of Aldous Harding. Thanks for your messages. Nice to hear from some of you. Jealous of this person who saw a broadcast in Seattle years ago. That's so awesome. To the person wondering about tips for making stovetop espresso, I will relay that to Charlie and we'll see what we can do for This Is How We Brew It in future. But there's also heaps of tips on the 830s website, so that would be a first point of call. You're on BFM. Hope you're having an awesome Wednesday.

0: Shout out to the yoga class across the way hitting the happy baby. I reckon that's the correct way to listen to Aldous Harding. If you're at home right now, do a little happy baby. You'll feel better for it, eh?
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1: Atamarie, good morning. Koju toko ingoa, kote iwa karaka, it's 9 o'clock. Greens are proposing a new election policy to give the Privacy Commissioner more dominion. This proposed new policy gives the ability to force people and companies to pay for serious privacy breaches to the Privacy Commissioner. The penalties would be paid to the government and the courts would decide which breaches were serious. Penalties would reach up to $500,000 for individuals and for corporations up to either 3 times the commercial gain, 10% of company turnover, or $10 million. Currently, we only fine up to $10,000 for privacy breaches. Greens co-leader Marama Davidson highlights that serious breaches of data privacy have increased and that we need to close the gap that lets companies treat New Zealanders' data as an afterthought. And hot water makes up about a third of the average household's power bill. Experts suggest using power during off-peak hours can save costs. PowerSwitch general manager Paul Fuge says he sets his own water cylinder to only heat after 10 p.m. and that is enough to get through morning showers. Energy advisors recommend using heat pumps only when needed, keeping them between 18 to 22 degrees, and cleaning the heat pump filter regularly can improve efficiency. Other suggestions for conserving heat include insulation or shutting curtains after sunset. Consumer NZ estimates that heated towel rails cost about 61 cents per day and electric blankets cost about 4 cents an hour. Some appliances add up while in standby mode, with some printers costing up to $23 per month and some microwaves $14 a year. Experts suggest turning off appliances completely when not in use, which can help reduce electricity bills over winter. And on international news, in Afghanistan, a rare protest against the detention of women was met with live fire and tear gas. Both women and men were seen protesting their Taliban government after officials started arresting women for wearing the hijab improperly. Many were injured, with 2 people dead. However, the cause of death was unspecified. Witnesses have said that police used open fire, sticks, and whips to disperse the crowd. Police have denied the deaths and did not comment on any methods they used. However, they said that they had taken action to ensure security and maintain public order. Protests by women have been very rare since the Taliban retook power in 2021. Any attempts to defy the rules set on women, whether for their clothes or education, have been met with harsh consequences like beatings, abuse, jail, and the threat of death. And India's fertility rate has dropped to 1.9 children per woman, raising concerns about future labour shortages and an ageing society. The benchmark level to keep the population stable long-term is 2.1. Experts say better access to education and contraceptives, along with increased costs of raising children, are among key factors behind the falling fertility rate. India is not alone, with countries including China, Taiwan, and South Korea also experiencing sharp declines in fertility rates. Arate kawe pūrongo, and that's the news.
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1: Ane na tohu huarere mo tēnei rā, your weather report for today. Fine and sunny, southerly winds, a high of 16 degrees and an overnight low of 7 degrees. Sunrise today was at 7:30 in the morning and sunset will be at 5:10 in the evening. Ane na tohu huarere mo te apopo, your weather forecast for tomorrow. Rāpare Thursday. Fine and sunny, light south, southwest. Arate tohu huarere, and that's your weather.
2: 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Thanks to climate change.
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1: Anena ahuatanga o Tangaroa mo tēnei rā, your surf report for today. Ki te tai rāwhiti on the east coast, up to 1 feet of east-southeast swell with light cross offshore southwesterlies. Tai Party High Tide is at 2:30 this afternoon. Tai Timu Low Tide is at 8:30 this morning. Score is 1/10. Ki Te Tai Hoauru on the west coast, up to 12 feet of southwest swell with moderate cross shore southerlies. Tai Party High Tide is at 5 this evening. Tai Timu Low Tide is at 10:45 this morning. Score is 1/10. And that's your news, weather and surf. Thanks to Caitlin and Trish for writing the news bulletin. Ko Jude toko ingoa, the time is now 9:05.
0: Thank you so much, Jude, and thank you, Caitlin and Trish. Yous are awesome. Bit of jungle pussy, because I feel like it.

absurd, yo. 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Strung and braised, burning on his bunts, and my time was up. Rushed the waves, turbulent on the southern, my rising luck. Flying dark rays, when the knife was blood. Masquerades, hunt against a part of my life but one. Fire hushed, hatred too bloody, never a chase a fuck but hurting in my prior months. God was too anxious, killed the flock that hadn't cried enough. Caught a dunce to hide his bluff. Guns aflayed the herd, no sympathy from the higher ups. Mothers pay worse, cause Chrissy don't wanna hire us. Watered up relief from the river stream, but I'm tired, nothing came from the quiet cuffs. Naming for a bona fide sniper's judge. Caesar didn't save another slice for us. Take a chance, lie, shunning mouth wide shut. Jawbreaker, give me false stuff, the implies cut. Little sibling package, didn't manage with a lifeless husk. Call body hatching, another one wants to bite the dust. Scruffy hair fiddling and plot me to grab the slightest trust. Man pairs high corrupt, couldn't bear witness when the law they couldn't slide enough. Rattled by the book, by their luck you can smell the stench. Strike and punch on him. Bottle fluence took the lighter puff and pressed the shoddy try. Only bread and drop for when his dye got stated by his yarn pill. Time the sails in, why his tires pumped. Parmesan trails by the gratings all the while and where the mice come up. Otters on sale, pricey veil, shifting the diner rush. Tomcat dumping in, ratting for a diamond cut. Lost hat begrudgingly partner without a minor fuss. Right, fuzzball, my nigga. Runaway bird abruptly hung by the viaduct. Strung and braised, burning on its bunks, and my time was up. Rushed the wave, servers on the southern, my rising luck. Flying duck raised when the knife was blunt. When the knife was blunt. Runaway bird abruptly hung by the viaduct. Strung and

0: what's stopping us from just like living like this all the time, other than fucking capitalism?
1: Period.
0: And the rise of the far right.
1: Period.
0: Fuck you guys.

0: Wow, yeah, that shit never gets old. Cool, just had to check. That was No Name, of course, with Diddy Bop. Okay, the Liv Ward Batman signal. Before that, we had Crack and Smark with Summer On featuring Amoogi. Love to the texter who's giving Amoogi big ups. So cool. Oh, and before that, Jack of the Black Eye with Peking Duck, which, of course, you can vote for. Or any of your favourite songs played on BFM at the moment, you can vote for the top 10, which is happening tonight. So you've got until 6 p.m. to text in to 5395 your favourite song and the words vote. Just like that, you've participated in Bimocracy. Well done, you.
1: It's all connected.
2: What's all connected? 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
1: Okay, so Tom Scott collaborated with Mara TK, who worked with Troy Kingi, who had an album produced by Delaney Davidson, who's also worked with Marlon Williams, and...
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1: Yeah!
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4: 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I don't even think my name is Sonny Jim. 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

Fuck. How good's an angry woman, eh? Emily and the Sniffers, of course. Guided by Angels. Before that, CCTV with Cowboy Song. Before that, X-Ray Specs with I Am a Cliche. Before that, Breaches with Wellington is Dead. This, right now, Tina Rewin with Urged Afewo, their most recent one. I hope you're having a nice time. I'm having a great time. Let me know if you are or if you aren't or what I can do to help. 5395. We got 25 minutes or so before Liv takes over. So, yeah, get in touch.

I hope someone's just like basking in the sunlight out there to this glorious music. Not to toot my own horn or anything, but that was Yusu with Wan Lee. Before that, Pukeko 522543 with Giri Huiho in the middle, featuring Knife Flip and Wea Ponamu. And this one, of course, Bit of Björk with Isabel. Thanks for the lovely text. So nice to hear you. Hear you? See you? Hear from you. 5395 is the number.

0: 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They've kept us company, taught us valuable lessons, made us laugh and cry and...
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8: Wow, so much love for that Björk in the text line. Love you guys. This is Boy Racer with Outfit. Now that you've finished basking in the sun, shake your ass. Okay?

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1: I sincerely hope somebody tells you they like your outfit today. And if they don't, I like your outfit. I don't know what it looks like, but I'm sure it's hot. Anyway, I'm going to stop babbling and leave you all. Hey, it's been really fun. Thanks for listening. Thanks, Carmel Cipollone, for joining me for What's Up. Thanks, Millie, for resting and recovering and looking after yourself. She'll be back tomorrow, hopefully. Send her all of your afi and aroha. Thanks for listening. Thanks for all your texts. So nice to hear from you guys. Kia pai tera. Have an awesome rest of your day. Keep it locked, whakarongo tonu mai, on the mighty Bosom FM, because Liv's up next. He's got a great show for you lined up. Lots of bangers as per. I was thinking, oh, we've just about covered all our bases. And then I was like, oh no. One more little treat for all of you. This is some Bambi. Thanks so much. Kia pai tera. Ka kite.

0: 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Hey, don't cry. We'll be back again tomorrow.
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0: Morena te whānau, nau mai haramai ki Morning Glory, ko Liv tōku ingoa. Ngā mihi nui to the tuning fork for supporting us as always. My name is Liv, welcome to Morning Glory. We got a special show today, guys. Got some music for you as always. And we got a new segment in the works. I'd like to welcome Jess B onto the mic.
1: Morena, morena, how are we doing, guys?
0: Jess, tell us why you're here today. What's the cope-ups?
1: So I've had one of my crazy ideas, as I do, and yeah, I've actually managed to put my foot down and make it happen. but I wanted to do a segment on air that is called The Matters of the Heart Hotline.
0: Heart out.
1: It is in relation to my album that's dropping, but I also thought my album was called Matters of the Heart. But it is a great excuse to talk about love and relationships and all things related. I personally loved making an album about it, and I love to talk about it in general.
0: Yep.
1: So I was like, let me go annoy some people on air.
0: Yeah, let's talk about it some more. Yep.
1: Yeah.
0: I love it. I love it so much. So you've got an album coming now. When's the album coming out?
1: Not till August.
0: Yeah. So we're doing a bit of a pre-ting to that. But what do you want from the listeners this morning?
1: I mean, I think we're just introducing it today, right?
0: Yeah.
1: But I mean, as an ongoing segment, we kind of wanted to create something that where we could talk about anything and anything to do with love and relationships.
0: Yeah, hard out.
1: We definitely want people to call in. Tell us your problems.
0: Yeah.
1: Tell us what's going on. And we want to speak to that. We want to speak to our own experiences.
0: Yeah.
1: And just, yeah, create a space to share about all things love.
0: I love it, bro. I love it. So, yes, whakapā mai, get in touch. 5395 on the text line or 309-3879 on the phones. You don't have to today if you're not feeling brave enough. We're just kind of introducing it, but just over the next few weeks, Jess will be here having a kōrero about love, all things love, and prep for their upcoming album, Matters of the Heart. But yeah, Jess will be here for a bit, so we're just going to play some tunes, have a kōrero, and keep it chill today.
1: Main.
0: Enjoy this song, guys. This is Ragga Bird Without Song from Paul Urbana Jones. And then before that, we had Pukare Kare Ana by Te Huhu. That was for my nana. She texted in requesting that one. So, shout out, nana. Love you. Sending love to you and Timaru.

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11: 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Auckland Bluegrass Club presents The Magnets at the Bunker in Devonport, $15 on the door from 6pm. 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Tim Mann, Blam Blam Blam, The Great Kerfuffle album release show at Whammy, tickets from Under the Radar. And then Apopo, the 11th of Hunet, we've got Coronation Street parody by my friends Austin and Nina happening at the Classic Comedy Club, tickets from Eventfinder. Disco Pigs happening again at Basement Theatre, tickets from Basement Theatre. Rum Jungle, the Marginalia Tour at the Tuning Fork, tickets from Mosh Ticks with support from Sleeperzoid. And finally, Apopo, the Waiting Room, EP release party at Whammy Public Bar, tickets and further info from Under the Radar. 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
11: And we've got Jess B in the studio, e te whānau. We're starting a new segment today. We're kind of introducing it. This is Matters of the Heart.
12: The hotline.
11: The hotline. Maybe we should ask the whānau here to make us a little intro or something.
12: I would love that. Yeah. I would actually love to. It's my dream to like do like voiceovers and stuff as well. So maybe we should do. Maybe we should make one.
11: Hard out. We'll do that after this. So Jess, you've got an album coming out in August. It's called Matters of the Heart. Do you want to talk about some of the whakaaro and kōrero behind this album?
12: Yeah. So I mean, the album is something that was inspired by deep, dark heartbreak for me.
11: And the most beautiful thing in the world.
12: Exactly that. And, you know, it is something, it is a universal language. We've all been there. And I think, like, it's amazing how, you know, not just in music, but in general life, how you transmute those sorts of feelings. And so I think
11: absolutely,
12: I was very lucky to meet my producer, Andrew, at the time that I met him. And we kind of went on this journey of sound and emotion and life together. And we didn't actually plan to make the album. It kind of just happened. But it was one of those things where, you know, when you get to the end of it, it was like deeply healing and deeply,
11: absolutely,
12: you know, yeah. So
11: I've always kind of admired musicians in the way that you're able to communicate feelings through music, and I imagine that's such like a cathartic process.
12: Yeah, big feelings, eh? Like, yeah. I think being able, like I was saying, like being able to transmute it into something that you're proud of, you know, like from having this real thing that you're talking about and kind of changing the lens on it. And now you have this tangible thing that you can hear that speaks to something that you went through. And obviously you get that experience listening to music too, right? I think everybody's got those songs that they go to when they're, you know, for good or bad, when they need that, like, to feel something. So yeah, it was a blessing to be able to make it. And I think also it was kind of like the reason that it happened organically was just because I wasn't planning on putting anything out necessarily, or it wasn't really about that. And it's still not. Like, it's kind of like this sort of thing is what I enjoy. I love doing this. And it's a great excuse to like talk about stuff and like have a reason to, and have all these like kind of themes that we can like speak to that actually help you in your life.
11: Yeah.
12: You know what I mean? Like, it's all good to have fun and all the rest of it, which has been my whole career. You know, I've always got something to say.
11: Always having fun.
12: Always having fun. But I think it's also nice to like, yeah, shift gears a little bit and kind of like take it inwards.
11: Yeah. Is this album like musically and sonically quite similar to previous work, or would you say it's different?
12: It's quite different. My producer Andrew is an amazing musician. He plays shout out to Andrew Meyer. He plays every instrument under the sun, and so we made this quite
11: leave some for the rest of us. Come on.
12: Oh no, literally. And I would just sit there like a little egg in the studio, being like, "You mean, bro?" Like,
11: like a bit of a rat in the corner. Right?
12: No, literally. So he makes super cinematic, big. He loves doing like sound scores for like movies and all of that sort of thing. So we took it there for sure. And I mean, I still enjoy, you know, energy through music, but we just tried to spread it out. So it's kind of like, it's a range of stuff, but a little bit different, obviously, from what I've done before. Yeah.
11: And you've got a single release coming sooner, is it?
12: Yeah, I got the first single coming out on Friday, which is called Not Today.
11: Yep. What does that song speak to?
12: So Not Today, the chorus is literally, it's like a play on words. So it's about knowing that you'll eventually be okay, but that day is not today.
11: Yeah.
12: Today I am sitting in it all and I'm feeling it and I don't know where the exit is, but I know that eventually it will be fine.
11: Which I think is like such a great piece of advice. I mean, because this album is kind of in response to a breakup, right?
12: Yeah.
11: And so I think that is such a great piece of advice that I've personally had in my breakup, where people are like, it's going to be so shit for a while, but just know that you're going to wake up one day and you're going to feel like so much better.
12: Yeah.
11: Yeah.
12: 100%. It's kind of like that. Have you ever heard that quote about dropping a pebble in the water? And so like the waves that come off the pebble at first are like really fast.
11: Yeah.
12: And then over time it slows down, and then you can't remember the last time you cried about it. And it's weird, you know? But I think it's also like, I mean, for me, like this wasn't my first rodeo, fortunately or unfortunately.
11: She's and back I on think, the horse, back on the horse, reluctantly.
12: Literally, right? We just keep, why do we get fall off the horse and then get back on every time?
11: I know. Because we just love, humans love to love. We love to love.
12: It's so naturally human, you know? But I think from my first heartbreak, I thought I was going to be stuck there forever. You know, you've never experienced it before. So I was like, this is me now. I will never recover and I will be here in the darkness forever. So this time it was like the pain.
11: Sorry, I don't mean to laugh. Like, just like so.
12: It's also kind of funny.
11: It's so deeply relate. And it's also, it just is kind of funny. Like, you just like, you feel so tragic.
12: Yeah, and that's what, you know, what I was saying to you last time, where it's like, you think that you're the only person who's ever experienced this pain and that no one could possibly understand. You're like, I am the first human in existence to ever feel heartbreak. You know what I mean? But I think, like, you know, even every time you experience heartbreak, it doesn't make it any less painful.
11: Yeah.
12: But I think this time I had the foresight of being like, well, I got through it once before.
11: So I can do it again.
12: And it's not today.
11: Yeah.
12: And it might not be tomorrow.
11: But one day it'll be okay.
12: One day. One elusive day in the future. Yeah. I'll be sweet.
11: If you're just tuning in, Te Whanau, called Live Tōku Ingoa. I've got Jess B in the studio with me. We're talking about matters of the heart and anticipation of Jess's new album coming out in August, which is called Matters of the Heart. We are starting a hotline for you to call in with your texts, or call in, text, anything. But today we just want to kind of set it up, set the ground. What do you kind of want people to call in, text in about? Like anything?
12: Literally anything and everything. I think it's kind of like, I just was like, it would be so cool to like open the floor. You know, we can talk about our stuff. People can call in and talk about theirs. People could call in and help other people out. Like, I just think it's cool to like have a space where you can talk about these things, especially if it's something that you have been through and can give advice on, or you're going through it right now and you need a bit of like support or whatever. Yeah. And also, like you were saying before, like, sometimes stuff is funny. Like, also, like, I am not shy to laugh at myself.
11: Me too.
12: And I was...
11: Me too.
12: I was doing some cooked things like that I'm embarrassed about. You know, the yearning went too far.
11: Can you tell us about the yearning and the cooked things?
12: I think it's just like, you know, when you lose your dignity a bit because, you know, you're just, you know, basically begging at some point.
11: And
12: you know?
11: You're not like operating from, I think my mate summed it up to me the other day because she works in addiction, like harm reduction. And she was like, Liv, you're going through acute withdrawal right now. It's like straight you're coming up. Down off a drug. You are not acting from a place of reason.
12: Literally.
11: And I was like, thank you so much. It actually makes, I don't know, it made me feel quite validated to be like, I don't know, just your brain's not functioning in the usual way. Yeah. So I can so understand that, like, you're doing cook shit, you're begging for stuff, you're,
12: I think it's like, and it's also just kind of like, I was ready to abandon anything I ever wanted for, you know, to make things work, to have the success of the relationship. And then obviously, once you get a little bit further away, you can see the ways in which you might have abandoned yourself or overextended. And like, it's not even necessarily about the other person being a bad person or, you know what I mean? It's more about your own ability to like stand in yourself through that.
11: Yeah.
12: That I think we lose like a little bit of sight on sometimes.
11: Yeah, hard out.
12: And then of course the other side of that as well is that like, you know, if you're, you know, we're talking about being heartbroken, but on the other side it's just as heartbreaking to have to end something with someone that you love deeply and know that it's not right.
11: Yeah.
12: So there's so many angles to kind of like look at it. And I find it really interesting to talk about, and think it's one of those things where you really have to talk to people to, you know, get, you can't like just sit in a room and figure it out, right? Like you have to be talking to people.
11: Because otherwise you go a bit woo-woo in the head.
12: Yeah, you know. And I know my bestie was like so sick of me like talking to her about it.
11: Oh my God,
12: girl, stand up. Stand up. But, you know, love her down. That's what friends are for, right?
11: That's what friends are for. And I definitely relate to that. I feel like a bit of a broken record at the moment, just being like, yo, this is happening. I'm in heartbreak. And you just got to keep talking about it, though.
12: 100%.
11: Because if you keep it inside, then you keep ruminating on it.
12: Yeah.
11: And, yeah. But I love your bestie being like, girl, stand up.
12: No, literally. Like, at a certain point, she was like, yeah, I'm actually like, can we stop talking about it now? I was like, oh, yeah, you're probably right.
11: Yeah.
12: But, you know, again, it's like one of those things that over time it just like fades. And
11: yeah, definitely. And how do you think, like, this album has helped you to process grief around your relationship?
12: I think it was like, it was a very, like, freeing process. Like, we actually kind of loosely, well, I say that loosely, but we kind of like wrote songs that like aligned with like the five different stages of grief, or five or six different stages of grief. So obviously when you go through any type of grief, right, there's like lots of different feelings that you have. And I think being able to kind of like not only like walk through it in real time, so we were making songs as I was coming to the studio talking about something that happened and then making a song about it. So the kind of the themes and the emotions in the songs are quite varied and like quite real.
11: Yeah.
12: So I think being able to speak to all of it. So sometimes you're sad and the next day you're really mad that someone treated you in this way, and then you really miss them, and then you're so happy it happened.
11: And you're experiencing the full bandwidth of human emotion.
12: Exactly. Yeah. So I think like that was an amazing like process to be able to like just be raw with it. And like obviously there's like, you know, when you make an album there's so many songs that don't make the cut as well, so we were locked in there together for
11: you know, and Andrew
12: my boy Andrew. And it was also, he's like, you know, he lives here, so it was amazing to work with like a local producer. We were just locked in the studio in the city like every night basically.
11: That's awesome, bro.
12: So it was just that, it was a really, really special experience for me.
11: I can imagine. That's really special. And I think I just want to thank you as well for making such a vulnerable album and for being so open to talk about it as well. Like, I think the world is pretty rough out there, and any opportunity to talk about what's going on for us is like, and you know, in the deep caves of the mind, to really kind of excavate that out and show the world what's going on, I think that's really special. So I just want to say, shot, G.
12: Oh, yeah, I appreciate that. Thank you.
11: Yeah. This has been a little cordial with Jess B talking about her album Matters of the Heart coming on August the 7th. We are starting a new segment kind of in the, well, next week. It's called the Matters of the Heart Hotline.
12: Yeah.
11: please text in, call your...
12: It could be anything.
11: Anything.
12: Send us an Am I the Asshole situation. Send us a... You know what I'm saying?
11: And just like... What do you want to... Any final words for the people of Pāmaki Makaurau today?
12: Any final words? No, I'm just like... I'm just excited. I'm just excited to talk about this stuff. Like I said, it's actually something that really interests me. I did a psychology degree.
11: You should be I'm a into relationship it, you know. Counselor
12: I would actually
11: bro.
12: Really love to.
11: Yeah.
12: I, you know...
11: If it, like music, once you've done with that, like go into that sort of...
12: I would mahi-ay. Love. I would love to. So, look, maybe this is the start of something new. Who knows? But I don't really want this to be about us either.
11: Yep.
12: That's not what this segment is. I want it to be, you know, community like based and driven. So like anyone can talk with us and, you know, ask us stuff or we can ask you stuff, whatever it is. We're pretty open and I think it will take shape probably as we go along too. So
11: it's pretty loose at the moment, but we'll figure it out as we go. O ngā mihi, Jess. Hei te rā wiki. See you next week.
12: Yeah.
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16: Tonight, live at Irving Plaza, New Zealand's Group of the Year, Dalvanius and Patea Maori in concert with the Violent Femmes. And here's their latest hit single,

That was a classic Ngoi Ngoi from the Pātea Māori Club. Thanks to people that texted in about the new segment with Jess B, Matters of the Heart. We'll be getting into it next week. And we'll be sharing some kōrero from the text line. So thank you so much, guys, for texting in. This is a new song off the Earthworks album from Garling Wu and Jesse Leov, Saline. It's a beautiful track featuring field recordings from throughout Aotearoa. I'll just let you listen to this. Mauri ora.

officially forecast to be on the 13th of September. Southeast Iceland. And westerly 506. Tyree, 3, 7 miles. 1,070 feet, southwest, 3, 1,024, 11 miles, 1,000,

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1: Southwesterly 5 to 7, occasionally again 8 to 10. Rain of times, moderate to strong. Southeast Iceland, easterly, coming cyclonic. This westerly 5 to 6, rain of times, moderate to far patches.

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0: Spaced Out.
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0: 95BFM presents Kelly Moran, performing as part of Strange Universe Winter Edition at Kahui St. David's, Wednesday, June 17th.

Let's go. 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

You're on 95 BFM with Liv. We got Pete in the studio. Me and all my homies love Native Manu coming up in a few minutes. We just had a track from Kelly Moran. That was called Echo in the Field. And this is off Rattlesnake Boy by Maynard Larkin. Lost My Smile, also featuring Tom Lark. Enjoy. I love this song so much.

0: Hear that? Up there in that tree? Oh, yeah.
1: Tweet, tweet.
2: It's me and all my homies love native manu, and it's about to start.
3: Yes, e te whānau, this is me and all my homies love native manu, and this week we are talking about the mōhua.

0: And as always, in the studio with me is the Birdman, is Pete Tonder.
1: Oh, morning, hello. Always good to be here.
0: Pete, today we're talking about the Mōhua, the yellow-haired bird.
1: Yes.
0: Also called the bush canary as well.
1: Yes.
0: Can we get the classification of this manu, please?
1: Yeah, endemic. We've had a run of endemic
0: birds. We have had a run of endemic.
1: Yeah, so only found here. Usual story, kind of at risk, declining. Once very common bird in Te Waipounamu and Rakiura, so the South Island manu,
0: yep.
1: But been devastated by mammalian predators, particularly rat, stoats and possums,
0: yep.
1: And forest clearance.
0: Yep.
1: And more recently, wasps have become a real problem. We'll talk more about that a bit later.
0: Yep, that sounds good.
1: But these birds only have they only occupy about 5% of the original range. So there's population in Marlborough Sounds and around Arthur's Pass.
0: Mm. So northern South Island.
1: Yeah, and there's a population in beech forests in the Catlins.
0: Yep.
1: And there was quite a strong population in the Eglinton Valley, Fiordland. But they suffered a major collapse 1999 to 2001 after a massive masting event in the beech forests. Predators exploded. Once all the seeds were eaten, they got hungry.
0: Yeah.
1: And they almost wiped out the Mōhua.
0: Yeah.
1: So that population's almost extinct now.
0: God, it's bloody sad, isn't it?
1: So in total, there's about 5,000 birds left, but they're a little bit in free fall. They're still declining.
0: Yep.
1: So that's a worry.
0: Yep, it is a worry. But yes, as for Māori relationship to the Mōhua, it's another taonga manu for kaitahu.
1: Yeah.
0: And it's also listed in their treaty settlement. What does that mean, Pete?
1: Yep, they've got a lot of native manu in their treaty settlement, which is really awesome because they've listed all of them, particularly ones that sort of live in that sort of rohia, the South Island, and they're just making sure that any projects or work that's done to protect them or impact them, that they're consulted on it.
0: Yep.
1: So they have an input, and so that's their sort of kaitiaki role.
0: Yep,
1: I think that's awesome.
0: And they're also called the Mōhua, Pōpō kotea, hihi pōpō kera, mōmōhua, and mōhuahu. Damn, really testing
1: this
0: morning.
1: I couldn't possibly try that. I'd just tangle myself up.
0: All good, bro. But yeah, lots of beautiful names for this manu.
1: Yeah.
0: And they're also a spiritual connector and guide.
1: Yeah.
0: What does that mean, Pete?
1: I think they just, some of those birds, because they follow you around a bit in the forest.
0: They do.
1: And they accompany you a little bit like the piwakawaka.
0: Yeah.
1: And
0: I love when the piwakawaka follow you through the forest. It always feels massive
1: tohu. Yeah, so it feels like they're sort of there guiding you and keeping you company and making sure you don't get lost. So that's pretty cool.
0: Yeah. And they're also an indicator species for forest health.
1: Yeah, and this is indicating the forest is not going well.
0: Spoiler alert, guys, the forests are bad. Mm. But yes, and also the yellow feathers were traditionally used for weaving, making kakahu, I imagine. And the whakatauki today, e hara taku toa e te toa takitahi, engare he toa takitini. I've heard this one a lot recently. What does that speak to, Pete?
1: It's my success is not individual, but that of the collective. And this sort of emphasises the achievements that are built on sort of community and whānau support.
0: Yep.
1: And it's a really good whakatauki for this manu, as they work really well together as a collective, and we'll talk more about that, but it's pretty awesome.
0: Yeah, cool. Well, really fitting whakatauki then.
1: Mm.
0: And let's get into it. What do they look like, Pete? What kind of fashion? What are they giving? What are they serving?
1: Yeah, gorgeous wee manu.
0: Yeah, I feel like you say that about all of this. Gorgeous wee manu.
1: I know. Well, wee manu or manu or big manu or medium manu, they're all gorgeous.
0: Yep.
1: About the size of a sparrow and beautiful yellow head and breast.
0: Yes.
1: A white belly. And the rest of the bird's sort of brown, but it's got these little yellow highlights. And I thought it was a blend of an ombre and a balayage. which I really don't know what I'm talking about here, but
0: I see in the notes here Pete's had to write out how to say Balayage.
1: Yes.
0: Balayage. I don't even know how to say that.
1: I don't know, but it's, you know, that's something about you got tinges of colours.
0: Yeah. Maybe you should get some of that, bro.
1: I've never.
0: On your balding head.
1: It's pointless. Hey.
0: Some yellow streaks
1: I've
0: in there.
1: I've never had colour in my hair. And look, I haven't paid for a haircut in about 35 years.
0: Do you just do it yourself?
1: Yeah. I just shave my head.
0: That's mean.
1: And as time goes by, the job gets easier.
0: Because you're losing
1: less
0: more and
1: less hair. But that's all good. I don't mind.
0: That's all good.
1: I like a bald head. It's
0: yeah,
1: free.
0: Me too.
1: Yes.
0: Back to the mohua though, the tail gets a bit ratty and spiky until they molt, which is in late summer and autumn.
1: Yeah, and they get ratty because they use their tails as a prop when they're scratching for insects on trunks.
0: So they use the tail to...
1: It's like they hold on to the branch with one leg, the other leg scratching, but they need the tail as a prop to sort of anchor them.
0: That's pretty
1: when
0: cool.
1: They're scratching. So that's really interesting.
0: Yeah,
1: but
0: having like two points of contact on an object to keep
1: but
0: grounded.
1: By the end of the year, their tail's a bit of a mess. It's just a little spiky, ratty thing. So then, they've got to molt and grow new ones.
0: Yep. So that happens at the end of the year.
1: Yeah, and the thing is, when they molt, they lose all the tail feathers at once and then regrow them. And they do replace the other feathers, but in a less sort of dramatic process.
0: Yeah, not like the koroda or some other molting birds that we've talked about. And what are they eating?
1: They
0: imagine
1: insects.
0: Talked about insects. Yeah.
1: So they glean the foliage for insects. So they look for particularly caterpillars and spiders, and then they scratch the bark and dead wood, searching for those insects and other insects. And they root around and, you know, in the joins of trunks and stuff, you get all this little litter sort of gathering up to, and they have moss and ferns, and so they scratch around in that and find more insects.
0: Yeah.
1: And then in breeding stage, their range is about 7 hectares, and their non-breeding range, they go across about 100 hectares.
0: Wow.
1: So it changes to a much broader feeding territory.
0: Yeah. Interesting. Is that similar with other manu? Like,
1: I would...
0: The breeding range being smaller
1: so.
0: During, or the
1: so.
0: Feeding range smaller during breeding.
1: Yeah, because I've got to keep closer to the nest and make sure the chicks aren't sort of abandoned for too long.
0: Yep, of course. And as for their breeding.
1: Yeah.
0: You've written the superpower of the collective. Let's get into it.
1: I
0: love
1: this. Awesome. First of all, they build their nests in tree holes. So the beautiful little cup nests. Lined with moss, grass, ferns and lichen.
0: Sounds nice and comfy. Yeah.
1: And then this is amazing. They have a primary pair that do the core mating and laying eggs. But they have a team of subordinate helpers called secondaries.
0: Oh my God.
1: And their job description is this. Like, firstly, they mob intruders that approach the nest, and that's a whole crew response.
0: How many secondaries would you have?
1: It varies. It varies, but they can have up to like half a dozen or something. It's really cool.
0: Then
1: war chanting, that sort of territorial singing to warn off strangers. That's mostly a male duty.
0: Yeah.
1: And then others help with incubation and feeding the chicks.
0: God, it's quite
1: predominantly
0: like...
1: Predominantly a female duty.
0: Yeah, it's quite like the definition of labour is quite clear between the males and the females, isn't it?
1: But the males guard the females while they're on incubation duties and then they gather food and feed them while they're incubating. So that's gorgeous.
0: Wow, that is incredible. I wish I had a group of secondaries at my door to just scare off anyone that I didn't want to talk to.
1: And then the other thing they do is they often start up a second clutch in a second nest. So the primary female and male build the second nest, lay the eggs, and the primary female incubates those eggs while the secondaries incubating the first eggs and feeding those chicks.
0: Wow. So it's quite productive, isn't it?
1: Very productive. And so the thing, if it wasn't for the predators and all the stuff that wants to eat and kill them,
0: yeah,
1: they would do really well.
0: They would do well because
1: they used to be really plentiful.
0: Absolutely.
1: And so that collective whānau behaviours, we could learn from that.
0: Yeah, absolutely we could. Someone's just texted in, Pete, can they fly at all when their tail feathers have fallen off?
1: I don't think they... It'd be hard, wouldn't it? I'm not sure. I don't think they can. You imagine a tail of a plane falling off. Would the plane fly very well? No.
0: No.
1: No.
0: So I love that you drew that that analogy out of the fucking basket. You're like,
1: I suspect the answer is they have to just park up for a while and grow their feathers.
0: Yeah, of course.
1: Yeah.
0: And during non-breeding, back to the breeding, they become less territorial. Why is that?
1: I suppose they're not protecting the nest or the chicks, and so they get a lot more social. And they flock together in larger groups, and they attract a lot of other birds that eat insects, like the kākāriki, the parrot, the piwakawaka, the fantail, the rirorero, grey warbler, the toho, the
0: silver eye,
1: and the koromako, the bellbird.
0: Beautiful.
1: Because they're a bit like the tieki, the saddleback.
0: Yep.
1: They're very productive and disturbing the insects and... So everyone gets in on feeding together.
0: Absolutely. Well, I love that. I'm like, work smart, not hard. You know, if someone else is finding the food for you, just get down there and get into it.
1: It's really good.
0: And we've talked a little bit about threats. So, as always, mammalian predators, rats, stoats, possums.
1: Yeah.
0: The big three for this manu.
1: Yeah.
0: And forest clearance. Do you want to talk a little bit more to that, Pete?
1: Yeah, but I think... Things like the masting years for beech forests, which is a key habitat for this manu, that's a major threat.
0: Which is quite a theme across all forest-dwelling birds, the masting events.
1: Yeah, that's...
0: very catastrophic.
1: Every 4, 5, 6 years, the forest produces a mega production of seeds.
0: Yep.
1: And then so there's huge food. So the predators explode in numbers and they feast on all the beech seeds, but when they're gone, you got this horde of hungry predators and they go searching for all the birds and they basically can wipe out birds in after masting events.
0: Mm.
1: So, you know, Doc tries to time its predator control 1080 programs before
0: masting
1: or after masting to try and control those numbers. And wasps are a major problem in beech forests, major competitor for food. So they eat a huge amount of insects and they go after the honeydew. And the honeydew is produced by a native scale insect, and it's they have these little tube things and they secrete this sweet
0: sounds yummy.
1: Yeah, it's like sugar drops.
0: Yeah.
1: Because the beech is really rich in sugar and they have too much, and so they secrete the excess sugar. But that's a major food for birds, bats, insects and lizards.
0: Yeah.
1: But the wasps get in there and they clean it up.
0: Absolutely.
1: And they're the German wasps and the common wasps, and you can get up to 10,000 wasps per hectare.
0: Holy hecka!
1: they're just marauding.
0: Absolutely.
1: And not only that, they not only just take all the food away, they can attack the chicks in the nest and kill them.
0: Oh, gosh. Okay,
1: that's a pretty major... threat for these manu.
0: Absolutely. So some wasp control is needed.
1: Yeah, they've developed some good wasp bait, and there's this Vespix, which is really good, and that's just been invented in the last 10 years or so, and that helps to control numbers, but it's just ongoing, eh?
0: Yeah, absolutely, and pretty relentless by the sounds of it.
1: Yeah.
0: We've also got threat the kwekwea. The long-tailed kakou. Parasitic nesting. What the hell does that mean?
1: Yeah, that's a bit like the pipi whararoa. They lay their nests in the nest of this manu.
0: Yeah.
1: But because they nest in tree holes, the cuckoo chicks can't throw out the chicks or the eggs so easily.
0: Mm.
1: So often you get the cuckoo chick and the mohua chicks sort of being raised together.
0: Yeah.
1: So it's a bit of an impact, but not too bad.
0: But yes, mostly mammalian predators and wasps are threats. Yeah.
1: But there's a lot of work being done, sort of 1080 drops, trapping. There's translocations to predator-free islands like Breaksea Island in Fiordland and Olva Island, which is near Rakiura. A captive breeding program at
0: Orana
1: Park
0: in Christchurch.
1: God, I struggle with it. But we need a lot more work done because the trajectory for this little manu is not good. And we've just got to find ways of getting more money into conservation.
0: Hard out. We so do.
1: Yeah.
0: Thanks, Pete. This has been it's a bit of a sad one today, I feel. Yeah. So I feel like we need a song to bring the energy back up.
1: We do.
0: What's the waiata you've picked for us today?
1: Fat Freddy's Drop and Pull the Catch. And that's just an awesome song about collective action and working together, which is what this manu's all about, really.
0: Yeah. Stay close to your whānau, guys. Look after each other.
1: Absolutely.
0: Yeah. And see you next week, Pete.
1: Yeah. Kia ora.

0: Isn't that beautiful?
1: That was me and all my homies love Native Manu, only on 95 BFM.
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10: 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Hey, morning glory, tēnei. Ngā mihi te Pete for coming up talking about our manu as always. You'll be able to catch that on the B-cast later on the website. If you haven't heard E Te Whānau, 95 BFM is on the move for the first time in 60 years, relocating our station to K Road. 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We need your money, please. And so do I. Give me $20. This is Lale Late from Lao.

beautiful track from Liao, La Lili. This is I Am Close to Believing from Made with Hate. Thank you to all the beautiful texts we're getting through this morning. I feel so blessed. Yeah, whakapā mai, get in touch, let me know what you're up to. What's happened on your rāpa morning so far? Did you have a good breakfast? I had some Marmite on toast, that was mean. But also getting into the oats. I feel like winter is oat season. So let me know what if you're into the porridge at the moment. And what's your kind of recipe that you're working with, because I'm keen to up my game. Let's go.

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0: Simmon, formerly of Blam Blam Blam, and his fantastic band Kerfuffle are set to tear up the stage in Auckland this June. Simmon Band will be performing tracks from his anarchistic new album, The Great Kerfuffle, with support from Tena Benyoni and Shootin' in the Dark. Simmon and his band Kerfuffle live at Whammy Bar tonight. 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

This is Dead End Street from Zoamba. Shout out to Ella, who also had Mama and Toast for breakfast, and then ate a big ass chicken sando as well from the Hollywood Bakery. Shout out Hollywood Bakery. Let me know what you ate for breakfast. That's a fun note.

We just had a track from The Veils, Through the Deep Dark Wood. This is a new one from Dateline. Shout out to Te Whanganui Atara. I miss you always, my home city. It's called Meltdown. Get up and have a little slow dance around, guys. It's freaking Wednesday. Let's go.

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Ngā mihi nui te whānau. Thank you so much for tuning in this morning. Ngā mihi nui to Jess B coming up for a kōrero about our new segment, Matters of the Heart. Matters of the Heart Hotline. So send in all your relationship woes, matters of the heart, things that have been on your manawa for a while, and we'll have a kōrero about it. And thanks to always to Pete for coming up and talking about our manu. It's my favourite part of the week. We're talking mōhua this week, the Yellowhead, so catch that on the B-cast later. We just had Tormenta from Obeka, Tormenta de Bailet featuring Jesse D. And this is, of course, Takata Funani. So awesome to see you this morning, girl. Only girl, remember, you are the only girl. Takata Funani. Hope you have a mean rest of your rāpa, guys. Take care out there. Toi tū te tiriti, Free Palestine, journeys to the world.